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7: 无论是国语定是粤语，总有一首中文歌唱出过去的回忆，现在的感触。

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6: 无论是国语定是粤语，总有一首中文歌唱出过去的回忆，现在的感触。

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Well, welcome to this week's edition of the We Get Around Show with Keith Till on Alive 90.5. Today we are continuing our journey through one of the world's oldest, largest and most fascinating civilizations, India. This week we visit one of India's most spectacular temples and we meet a man from the 30th generation of his family to serve at that temple. Then imagine spending two nights in a gleaming white marble palace that appears to float effortlessly in the middle of a lake. We'll also experience the incredible Holi festival where complete strangers laugh, dance and cover one another from head to toe in brilliant clouds of red, yellow, blue, green and pink coloured powder. And just when you think our journey through northern India has come to an end, we fly to Mumbai to discover two of the most remarkable service organisations in the world. One that washes thousands of garments by hand every day, and another delivers hundreds of thousands of home-cooked lunches to office workers with astonishing precision. So come with me as we continue our unforgettable journey through India on the We Get Around show. And as we do each week, we start off our show with some great toe-tapping music.

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3: And you're listening to Keith Till on the We Get Around show on Alive 90.5. And this week we are in India, near northern India, and we are on our way really through Rajasthan, which is a big, big state in northern India. And we have just arrived at one of the most extraordinary buildings we've ever seen, the magnificent Ranakapar Jain Temple. It was completed in 1439 AD, more than 50 years before Columbus reached America, and over 200 years before the Taj Mahal was built. This remarkable temple was carved almost entirely from white marble. At first glance, it looks more like a palace than a place of worship. Now, Jainism is often confused with Hinduism because both religions originated in India, but they are quite different. There are over 1 billion Hindus in the world, compared with only about 2 million Jains. Unlike Hindus, Jains do not believe in a supreme creator god. Instead, they honour 24 great spiritual leaders who achieved enlightenment through wisdom, self-discipline and absolute non-violence. This temple is dedicated to the first of those teachers, Lord Adinath. The sheer size of the temple took us by surprise. It covers about 4,500 square metres, about three-quarters the size of a football field, and contains 29 halls, 80 domes, and an astonishing 1,444 marble pillars inside the temple. Walking inside was simply breathtaking. Imagine a forest of gleaming white marble where no two pillars are exactly alike. Every one has been individually carved with its own intricate design. Even more remarkable, the architects positioned those 1,444 pillars so cleverly that from almost anywhere in the temple you can still see the main shrine dedicated to Lord Adinath. Every ceiling, archway and column is covered with great carvings. As the sun moves across the sky, the white marble seems to come alive, changing from brilliant white to soft gold and even pale blue. One of my favourite features was a magnificent life-sized elephant carved from a single block of marble. Even the decorative tassels and ornaments hanging from the elephant were carved from that same piece of stone. Standing beside it, you simply wonder how craftsmen nearly 600 years ago could create something so beautiful. The amount of marble used and the extraordinary craftsmanship must have cost an enormous fortune. Yet after almost six centuries, the temple remains one of the finest examples of marble architecture anywhere in the world. Legend says the Mughal Emperor Akbar was so dazzled by the beauty of the temple that he ordered his armies never to damage it, helping reserve this incredible masterpiece for future generations. But as magnificent as the temple was, it was the people we met inside who left the greatest impression. After the break, I'll introduce you to a Hindu priest we met in the temple and explained why one of those 1,444 pillars, those marble pillars, was deliberately built just a little crooked. Incredible story. And let's start off with some great music and then something from our great sponsors. And who can you really, you can only say this place was awesome and everything is beautiful. Everything.

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3: 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And this week we are in northern India and we're in an incredible temple. It's called the Ranakpar Temple and it's famous for its magnificent marble architecture. The best in the world, we're told. But to me, as I said earlier, it wasn't just the incredible temple. It was the people we met inside. So I'm going to share that with you because I think whenever you travel, it's the people you meet that gives you a better idea of how that world works than any architecture or even any paintings in a or things in a museum. So as I wandered through the temple, I struck up a conversation with a young man. I'd say he'd be about 25, 26 at the most, dressed in traditional robes. He looked to be in his early 20s. He looked to be like he was a priest, to tell you the truth. He was in a temple, and he was dressed like a priest in a temple. And as we talked, he told me he was the third son in his family. Then he shared something I found almost unbelievable, and I want to share that with you. For more than 600 years... This temple is nearly 600 years old. Every third son in his family has served at this temple. Just think about it. Around 30 generations of one family, leaving a 20-year gap for every generation, all connected to the same place. He also told me he was a Hindu priest, which surprised me, but what fascinated me far more was his family's remarkable history. Curious, I asked him, what if you didn't want to become a priest? What if you wanted to have a different life? He simply looked at me, almost puzzled, as though I'd asked him the most ridiculous question imaginable. For him, it wasn't an obligation, it wasn't a career, it was an honour and a privilege to continue a tradition that had lasted nearly 600 years. And just as incredible, he is a Hindu priest, helping out in a Jain temple. Now, this is apparently not unusual when I investigated it, but it would be like a Catholic priest's family for near 600 years providing a priest in a Jewish synagogue. That's how you could compare it. It's just amazing. It's hard to believe. But in India, those sort of things happen. There's no reason for it. They happen. And a little later, our guide showed us something else that carried an equally powerful message. Among the 1,444 beautifully carved marble pillars, one has been deliberately built slightly crooked. Not because the craftsman made a mistake, but because they believed only God is perfect and nothing created by human hands should ever claim or equal perfection. I thought that was a wonderful lesson in humility. Finally, I discovered that although the temple is dedicated to Lord Adinath, it isn't actually named after him. A wealthy Jain merchant named Dhanasah dreamed of building this magnificent temple in the 1400s and sought the support of a local ruler, Rana Kumbha. The king agreed, but on one condition. The surrounding town and temple would bear his name, and that's why for almost 600 years, this magnificent masterpiece is still known as Ranakpar, the place of the Rana. Is that not amazing? That's a bit of music. When we come back, I'm going to have you a little chat about one a strange sight on the road as we travelled through India. Travelling through India by bus, we were doing some of the, we had to go by plane, some by bus, and it's quite an experience to look out the window, and it's so different than anywhere else in the world you travel. You see buses in front of you, public buses that have people on top. I never saw a train with people on top, but I saw lots of buses where the luggage is put on top and people are up there with the luggage. It's quite an amazing experience. Or you'll be driving along a road and it's just the normal road sort of view that you would see in any Western country, and all of a sudden you'll see a shepherd herding sheep or goats along the same road. Obviously, that is their job as a shepherd. It's just an amazing place to go through, and I'm going to tell you about one of those sites I saw that just explained to me in just visual imagery what modern India is like. But in the meantime, let's hear a bit of great music. Father and Son, I thought, would explain the 600-year generation of 600 years of Father having the third son serve in the temple. And Remember My Name is the other song. I hope you enjoy them. And after that, a few words from our great sponsors and back to the story. Thank you for listening.

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0: And thank you for listening to Keith Till on the We Get Around show on Alive 90.5. We're in India and we're leaving the magnificent marble temple behind and we're continuing our journey towards the beautiful city of Unipa. Along the way, we stop for lunch at a magnificent old Indian restaurant, that looked more like a royal palace than what it actually was, a restaurant these days. Standing at the entrance to welcome us was an elderly gentleman with a flowing white beard, a magnificent white moustache, curled high at each end, and a brilliant red Rajasthani turban. Now, I've got a photo of I took a photo of this guy. He quite encouraged us all to have photos with him. He was so friendly. He absolutely exemplifies what you think one of these sort of people would be like in India. He's got this turban on, which is about a foot high, I suppose, and goes around his head, bright red-coloured cloth used. He's got a weather-beaten face, but there's not much of it you can see because his grey hair cascades down past the insides of his ear, around his jaw, and down over his chest, and around his moustache has this beautiful grey colour as the beard is, and it sort of comes out and, as I said, flows up at the is turned up at the ends. He was magnificently dressed, and what a shot to take a photo with, just for lunch. And a lot of these older homes and palaces are very expensive to maintain them, and what the family does is turn them into restaurants or B&Bs or holiday homes, this place here was beautiful to look at, glorious. You had this beautiful drive to drive up, and the bus drove up and we got out, and as we walked in we saw this magnificent room that we were going to have our lunch in, and you couldn't think of any place you'd rather have lunch in. But one thing I did discover, I asked our guide about the colour of the man's turban, and apparently in Rajasthan a man's turban often carries special meaning. A red turban is traditionally worn as a symbol of welcome, honour and celebration. So it was a fitting greeting as we arrived, and he stayed with us through lunch. He didn't have lunch with us and saw us off when we left an hour and a half later. And we walked around all the property. It was beautiful to see. And there's a lot of that all through India. When you travel with a good company and you work your way through the processes, this was a great place to have lunch. And his proud appearance, warm smile and traditional dress made us feel as though we'd stepped back into the days of the ancient Indian rulers. But the image I'll remember most from that day's drive came a little later. As we travelled onwards to Unipa, we saw just off the roadway two bullocks harnessed to a long wooden beam. The animals walked slowly in circles, turning a large stone grinding wheel that crushed grain into flour. It was a method that had been used across India for centuries, perhaps even thousands of years, and watching it felt like stepping back in time. Yet what struck me wasn't the ancient technology. It was the motorcycle parked just a few metres away. The farmer had probably ridden there on his modern motorcycle, only to spend the afternoon using a farming method that had changed very little since the days of the ancient rulers. To me, it perfectly summed up India, a country where the 21st century and the 15th century don't replace one another. They simply live side by side. Now, after the break, we'll arrive in one of India's most romantic cities, Unnapar, often called the Venice of the East, where white marble palaces appear to float on a shimmering lake. And we stayed there as well. So I think we've got a lot to offer in just after a word from some of our sponsors and some of our songs. And I think the two songs that we should always try and, as you know, pick songs that sort of link up. Sometimes you can't do it with what we've been talking about. And mostly today we have been able to, for yesterday as a song and Everything Old is New Again. I'll tell you what, a funny story about Australia. My wife, my granddaughter was telling me, I love some songs from the past. And I said, which one? She said, I love Elvis Presley. And if that is not Everything Old is New Again, I don't know what isn't. That's a bit of music.

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And you're listening to Keith Tull on the We Get Around Show on Alive 90.5. I hope you've enjoyed our first hour of our show. We're going to be coming up after the news with the second hour of our show, but we've still got a little bit more to go because I'm going to take you to one of the most spectacular palaces and cities in India. You've got to stay there to appreciate it. So our final destination in Rajasthan was the beautiful city of Udaipur, often described as one of the most romantic cities in India. It's known as the city of lakes. There's water everywhere. Udaipur is surrounded by the ancient Aravalli Hills and is famous for its magnificent palaces, tranquil waterways and rich royal history. And for the next two nights, we weren't just visiting a palace, we were staying in one. As we arrived, we got out of the bus and all our bags and ourselves were put onto a boat, which pulled away from the shore and glided across the waters of Lake Pecola. A breathtaking sight appeared before us. Rising from the middle of the lake was the magnificent Taj Lake Palace, a gleaming white marble palace that seemed to float on the water. It almost looked as though someone had placed a giant marble jewel in the centre of the lake. Originally known as the Jag Noir, the palace was built between 1743 and 1746 by the local ruler, Singh II, as a luxurious summer retreat for the royal family of Mewa. Look, honestly, when you look, we've been to palaces all over India and residences have been set aside for summer palaces and things of that nature where it's cooler than in other parts of their empire. The money that must have been in India in the middle 1500s, 1400s and the 1600s and 1700s must have been incredible. But today, this palace, which is over 200 and how many years now? 300, nearly 300 years old, has been transformed into one of India's most exclusive heritage hotels. Built entirely from white marble, it features elegant courtyards, graceful columns, tranquil fountains, colourful gardens, and magnificent views across the lake to the surrounding Aravalli Hills. And also on the shorelines is another huge palace which took 500 years to build. We didn't get a chance to go through that, but you can sit down. We always remember our first meal there overnight. We sat down on the balcony of the palace and we looked out across the water. The water was its usual dark, obviously, overnight. Then it hit the shoreline and you saw these magnificent palace. And it was lit up with modern electricity, of course. And it just looked absolutely spectacular. And you thought, wow, this is what heaven must be looking like. It was just beautiful. So it's no wonder that royalty, world leaders and celebrities have stayed here over the years, including Queen Elizabeth II, Jacqueline Kennedy, and actress Vivian Leigh, to name a few. And then one day they lowered their standards and welcomed us scenic Indian tour members to spend two nights there. I have to admit our names probably won't be appearing on the honour board anytime soon in the hotel. Now, movie lovers may also recognise the palace

as the floating island hideaway featured in James Bond's film Octopussy. Stepping off the boat and through his marble entrance felt like checking into a hotel, and more like, more like becoming guests of an ancient Indian ruler. After spending weeks travelling through deserts, villages, forts, temples, and the colourful cities of Rajasthan, it was the perfect place to end an unforgettable journey through one of the world's oldest and most fascinating civilizations. But don't go away. After the news, we'll experience one of the most unforgettable events of our entire trip to India, the spectacular Holi Festival, a celebration unlike anything we've ever experienced anywhere else in the world. Let's have a bit of music, which will take us out to the news. Thank you very much for listening, and I hope you're going to enjoy the second hour, and I do recommend you stay. And you do take note that the Holi Festival changes dates every year, so try and, if you're going to go to India, be there when this festival is on. It's quite incredibly fascinating. But you'll hear about that in the second hour. Thank you for listening.

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3: And thank you for listening to Keith Till on the Weekend Around show on Alive 90.5. We are going to tell you all about this holy festival in India. And we're in the beautiful, beautiful city of Unipar, in the middle of the lake, in the great white marble palace in the middle of the lake. And the next morning we arrived, the night before, we awoke to one of the most anticipated days of our entire trip to India. Holi, that's spelled H-O-L-I, is the famous festival of colours. Now, Holi doesn't fall on the same date every year. It's celebrated in March on the day after the full moon, according to the Hindu lunar calendar, just to make it a bit harder for you. And when we were there, it happened to fall on the 13th of March. But before the celebrations begin, there's an ancient story behind the festival. According to Hindu tradition, there was once an evil king who believed he was a god and demanded that all his subjects worship him. His own son, Prahlada, refused. Instead, he remained devoted to the Hindu god Vishnu. The furious king ordered his sister, Holika, to carry Prahlada into a blazing fire. Holika possessed a magical cloak that was said to protect her from the flames, so she wasn't worried at all. So she grabbed hold of Prahlada, the king's son, basically took them into the flames, but put the magical cloak around herself so she would not be hurt. But according to the legend, because Prahlada remained faithful to Vishnu, the cloak floated from Holika onto the young boy. Holika was consumed by fire, and Prahlada walked out completely unharmed. For Hindus, the story symbolizes one of life's greatest lessons, that goodwill ultimately triumphs over evil. And that's why on the evening before Holi, enormous bonfires are lit throughout India. They symbolize the destruction of evil, pride, and negativity. Now, you're going to ask yourself, well, that explains the bonfires. I can understand that, what it's celebrating, and it was involving a fire where the king's daughter and son were in a fire, but the evil one died and the good one lived. Evil never beats good. Never. So how can they find colours each other? Well, there's another legend that fits in with the holy thing. The legend says Krishna, this one is about the playful young god Krishna, who worried that his blue skin made him different from that of the beautiful Radha, who he had fallen in love with. Legend says Krishna playfully smeared coloured powder across Radha's face, and that playful act became the inspiration for the colourful celebrations that continue to this day. Of course, hearing the stories is one thing. Experiencing Holi for yourself is something entirely different. And after the break, my wife and I discovered exactly what it's like to become part of one of the world's most colourful celebrations. Now, you know, I always like to try and pick music to fit in what I've been talking about. I couldn't find any music in my library or the stations talking about holly. So I've got two songs for you. Girl on Fire, I thought that was very applicable, seeing his sister was on fire in the story. And then Am I Ever Going to See Your Face Again, because Krishna painted the face of his girlfriend. Let's have a bit of music. Spin with

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3: 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So after hearing the stories about holy, it was now time to experience India's famous festival of colours for ourselves. Now, for the previous 10 days, wherever we travelled, we'd seen enormous piles of brightly coloured powder for sale in markets and roadside stalls. Now we were finally going to find out what it was all about, but there was one small problem. Our hotel was the magnificent Taj Lake Palace, built almost entirely from beautiful white marble. The management had absolutely no intention of letting hundreds of excited guests throw coloured powder all over one of India's most famous heritage hotels. So instead, they came up with a very sensible solution. Every guest was given a set of plain white clothes to wear for the morning. At the end of the celebration, we simply handed the clothes back to the hotel and showered in our rooms. Obviously, we showered in our rooms and handed the clothes back afterwards. Then we all boarded boats and were taken well away from the palace to a private enclosed area on the shoreline reserved exclusively for hotel guests. Now, once we arrived, all restraint disappeared. Within seconds, handfuls of brightly coloured powder were flying through the air. Complete strangers were laughing, dancing, and covering one another from head to toe in brilliant reds, yellows, blues, greens, and pinks. Fortunately, the hotel used only dry coloured powder, which washed off quite easily in the shower afterwards. Our guide explained that many local people would love the opportunity to throw colours over visiting tourists, and most would do so in the true spirit of Holi. However, some people use coloured wet dyes, which can stain clothes and skin for days, and clothes in some cases forever. The hotel's organised celebrations allowed us to enjoy all the fun without any of the worries. Later that afternoon, back in the comfort of our palace hotel, we looked across Lake Pakola towards the city. Along the far shoreline, we could see hundreds of local people scrubbing themselves clean after a day of celebrating with family and friends. It was a colourful reminder that Holi isn't just a tourist attraction. It's a joyful tradition that brings communities together across India every year. It's very hard on radio for me to describe the event. I took three photos out of our collection. We took photos. One photo, which we really like, is myself in the white Indian garb that they gave us, the clothes they gave us. And my hair is totally covered with yellow paint. My face is covered with pink. There's all sorts of other, and reds all over the white top that I had. And here I am, I've got my Canon camera out taking photos of front and centre, and it is totally covered in dye as well. It did survive, however. But we got some, the hotel provided three beautiful ladies who were dressed in traditional Indian wear. They looked absolutely magnificent with bracelets galore, goldy type bracelets on their wrists and up the top of their arms. They had saris on, they had, and they were absolutely covered in yellow, red, pink, you name it, colour, blue, a dye that people had thrown at them and obviously they were throwing at other people to get the dye thrown at them. There was dust in the air. The only horrible thing was one of the members had brought his young kid along. One of the people who were from the hotel, I should say, brought his young kid along who was had a water pistol, and that's not good. Filled with dye. I didn't like that one, but he didn't get away with it too long because someone sort of said, "No, you can't do that." So Holly was a great way to finish one of the most incredible tours I've ever had in my entire life. And you're going to think, oh, thank goodness I'm sick of hearing about India. But it didn't finish there. It did finish for most of the people on the tour. We had about 14 people on the tour, plus the guide and the assistant guide and the driver of the bus. But basically we had, two couples decided that we would take up options that would allow us to extend a tour on our own without the guide. They did provide different guides, but our guide who took us across North India was finishing up at that time as well. And so for my wife and I and another couple, we're the only two members that had selected an optional extension of the tour to another part of India. Now, that tells you two things. One, I'm going to tell you about that next week and a little bit about it today. But I found that next 5 days on that trip was one of the most incredible. I can't believe it. Every time I went somewhere else in India, I could say quite easily, I'd never expected this to be such a great experience. But I'll tell you all about that next week. But after a bit of music, I'm going to tell you all about what we did in those two trips. We actually went back to where we started from, from there we caught a plane down to a city that was about 300 kilometres east of Mumbai. So I thought, last year on another tour of India, we stopped at four ports on a cruise from Singapore in India, and I brought that story to you. But I thought I might go back and tell you all about this incredible human washing machine, and then I've got to tell you all about home-delivered food that is done so efficiently, it is unbelievable. But let's have a bit of music to start with. And thank you for listening. I hope you've enjoyed the tour through northern India. And next week, I hope you enjoy this extension of the northern tour. And I do say to you, please go to India. I wouldn't make it your first trip there, doing it overseas. You should have a little bit of experience in travelling before you go there. But make sure you do it with someone who understands how Australians think and what they want. I think it'd be better that will add to any journey you're doing through this magnificent country that is so unique in the world. Let's have a bit of music.

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0: And you're listening to Keith Till on the We Get Around show on Alive 90.5. I hope you're enjoying our show in India, in northern India. And as I explained just before, the words from our sponsors and that bit of music is that our time in northern India had come to an end in that beautiful, beautiful palace on the lake. But instead of heading home, we accepted an optional 5-day extension that took us towards India's largest city, Mumbai. I'll tell you all about where the extension took us to next week, because there's just such an incredible place. It's going to take a little more than the time we have left in this show to do it. So I thought, seeing we're near Mumbai, I'd tell you that we were in Mumbai in 2024. It's on a cruise. We'd stopped at 4 ports in India, and Mumbai was one of them. And Mumbai is a city of astonishing contrast. It's a home of some of India's richest people and some of its poorest. It has glittering skyscrapers standing alongside crowded slums. It, despite these contrasts, it somehow manages to function. One place that perfectly demonstrates that is somewhere I'd never even heard of before visiting India and visiting Mumbai, and that is the Dhobi Ghat. Imagine the world's biggest outdoor laundry. This remarkable place has been operating for well over 140 years. Every morning before sunrise, hundreds of laundry workers, known as Dhobis, begin washing clothing, collecting from homes, hotels and hospitals across Mumbai. There are more than 1,000 individual concrete washing bays. Every day, around 100,000 garments pass through this extraordinary operation. The process is almost entirely done by hand. Each item is first marked with a small code in permanent ink, so it can always be matched with its owner. Then it is soaked, scrubbed, and repeatedly slammed against smooth stone blocks, using a technique passed down through generations. It's surprisingly skilled work. The angle and force of each strike helps remove the dirt without damaging the fabric. After rinsing, the clothing is hung everywhere you look. Thousands upon thousands of brightly coloured garments stretch overhead, creating a patchwork of colour that has become one of Mumbai's most photographed sights. Finally, every item is ironed, folded and delivered back to its owner. Now, I can tell you, when we were there on this, we took it as an option under the bus, under the cruise ship excursions, and we went out, and they took us to a bus, and the bus was a little overhead, stopped at the top of the overhead, and we all got out and had a look down on this whole complex. It's incredible. You've never seen anything like it on your life. We don't have clotheslines in Australia anymore. Now we've got Hills Hoist. But if you can imagine in my mum's backyard, they used to have a clothesline before she got the Hills hoist that went right across the backyard and had two lines on it. And mum used to have a post that she could push the post up or down so she could reach the clothing or put it up high to get the best of the breezes and the sun. But basically, if you can imagine hundreds and hundreds of these lines, that's all you could see. And they're all covered with clothing. And it's amazing. And then you can look down and you can see the wash areas where the washing bays, the concrete washing bays, which were remarkably like the mum's old washing bays in the laundry of a house built in the early 1950s. That's where they washed them. And that's where they basically cleaned them and hung them out to dry and then later on ironed them. It's just a fascinating experience. And our guide turned to us and said, look, I'm so busy taking cruise ships, guided to a cruise ship to people, to this place and other places in Mumbai every day. I don't have time to do any of my washing. So I personally use this service, which I thought was amazing. So it's just amazing. And what amazed me the most wasn't just the scale, it was the organisation. Every person knew exactly what they were doing. There were no computers directing the work, no conveyor belts, no expensive machinery, just experience, teamwork, and an incredibly efficient system that has served Mumbai for generations. It's another reminder that India often solves problems differently from the way we do in Australia and in the West. That's a bit of music.

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4: And thank you for listening to the We Get Around Show on Alive 90.5. I hope you've enjoyed the show this week. We've only got one more segment and I think I've left the best to the last. This is a great story and it's from Mumbai and it's the lunchbox legend. A few minutes ago we visited Mumbai's incredible open-air laundry. Well, now we're about to discover another human-powered system that is every bit as remarkable. For the past 127 years, the people of Mumbai have relied on an army of about 5,000 men known as Dabbawalas. Their job is simple. Every working day they collect home-cooked lunches from houses all across Mumbai and deliver them to office workers before lunchtime. Simple in theory, almost unbelievable in practice. Every single day they deliver around 200,000 lunches. That's more than 80 million meals every year. The meals are all prepared that morning in family kitchens and packed into round metal lunchboxes called dabbas. Most dabbas contain 2 to 4 stacked compartments, the bottom usually filled with rice, another with curry, while the others might hold vegetables, flatbread and sometimes even a small dessert. Around 10 o'clock each morning, the dabbawalas begin collecting the lunchboxes. Now, these are being cooked at and put into the lunchboxes at houses, at people's homes all through Mumbai. It's not just a small selection of area of Mumbai, it's all over Mumbai. So around 10 o'clock each morning, the dabbawalas begin collecting the lunchboxes. Many travel by bicycle before taking them to the nearest railway station. Now here's the clever part. If you look at the top of one of these lunchboxes, you'll see what appears to be a few coloured strips, letters and numbers scribbled in paint. To us, they look meaningless. But to the dabbawala, they instantly tell him where the lunchbox was collected, which railway station it must travel through, who takes over the next stage of the journey, exactly where it must be delivered, and later that afternoon, where the empty container has to be returned. So the lunchboxes travel across Mumbai's crowded suburban railway network before another team takes over for the final delivery. So let's go through that. The dabbawala goes to the various homes and gets his, always the same, these lunchboxes. And they are directed to a particular individual and he takes his whole collection to the railway station. He then hands it to a person, another dabbawala there, who looks at the colour coding of what train it has to go to get to the final location. Then when it gets on the train, someone on the train, a dabbawala, sees that basically the next stop is where it has to get off, so it's taken off, and then another dabbawala takes it to where the person works and they have their lunch. Then after lunch, the same dabbawala that took it there will pick it up, take it back to the railway station. It gets back on the train and goes to the stop where it was originally put on and is taken back by the original dabbawala back to the home where he picked it up from that morning, and they have to get it ready for the next day. So after lunch, the whole process happens in reverse. The empty lunchbox is collected, returned by train, and eventually finds its way back to the very kitchen where it was packed just a few hours earlier.

career. What impressed me most wasn't the organisation. It was the entire service. Costs a customer only about 800 to 1,000 rupees a month. This is current costs, about 18 Australian dollars. In a world obsessed with apps, computers and artificial intelligence, Mumbai has shown that trust, teamwork and a brilliantly simple system can still outperform technology. Sometimes the simpler ideas really are the smartest. Look, honestly, I think it's just fantastic that that it works, and these things work. And it was I didn't even know the service existed until I went to did the tour of Mumbai. We didn't actually see any of them in operation because they're out working. But we went past a statue which was there in memory of them all, and I thought absolutely fantastic. Let's have a bit of music, which will take us out to when we say goodbye. And thank you very, very much for listening. I really do appreciate it. And the system of the Dabbawalas works on something very, very strong. It's a matter of trust. Thanks for listening.

0: Well, it has always been a matter of trust, and I can tell you that's the end of the show this week. I hope you've enjoyed it, and hope you'll join me next Thursday between noon and 2 p.m. for the We Get Around show, where we'll be the final week of us going through India, and then we'll start some other place that we can go and have a look at. But I hope you've enjoyed India. As I said, I love it, and I'm certainly going back there again in a couple of years' time, actually. I've got a holiday booked for a few days in India, so I'll bring that to you when I do that as well. Thank you for listening, and we always try and finish our show with this advice.
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0: 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We went straight to the next hour. Let's try again now. I always give you this advice.

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4: 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We're going to get straight into our next little track. This one's from George Brarumburu, and this one's called Rona Wonga.

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5: Alrighty, listeners, we are back. It's now Time Australia. It's your host here, Jai Pittman. I want to say a big thank you for joining us once again. We're going to get straight into another track. This one's by Uncle Max Silver. I remember my grandparents listening to a lot of the country back in the day, and they sort of grew up with a lot of the musos and a lot of the boxers my grandfather was a garbo, a lot of the football players. They all sort of grew up in Redfern, and that was the place where a lot of people from around the rural country areas would come to Sydney. And a lot of the families that would come to Sydney would also stay at my grandparents' place. It was a bit of a stop-by place for a lot of people coming to Sydney, whether it be seeing family, or whether it be for working, or whether it be to have a bit of a party and some cards. I remember hearing some stories about my grandparents and all of their generation and friends and everyone coming to Redfern at my family's place. We've got another song here by Uncle Max Silver, and this one's called Malabar Mansion.

I feel I've died, and this is hell. To stop me going mad, I lay and think of my family in the scrub and my pals down at the pub. And what's happening up at Empey's, where I drink.

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4: All righty, listeners, we are back. It's now Time Australia. Your host here, Jai Pittman. And we've got another one of Uncle Archie Roach's beautiful songs. This track is such a beautiful song. It's all in the name. This track is called Life is Worth Living.

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3: 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Todos os sábados, a sua Hora Latina traz-lhe a melhor salsa, bachata, reggaeton, merengue, salsa e samba. Quer se divertir?

righty, listeners, we've now come to the end of the show. Thank you so much for joining us, and we hope you enjoyed the playlist that we put together, because some of the tracks, you know, you might not get a chance to listen to some of these tracks because, you know, if you haven't been born and raised in our community, one, to not know who they are, two, to not be able to get connected to the story or relate to their story, but three, to be able to, if you haven't had a chance to come across it, that's why we've put the show together, so that it's an opportunity for all current Australians to stop by and have a listen every Thursday from 2 o'clock to 4 o'clock. We've even had some of our family members, our non-Indigenous family members, Caroline, my wife and I, and her family, pop by and have a listen to some of the tracks and get connected to some of our stories, and it's just a great way to get related and understand those that make up our community. So I want to say a big thank you to our listeners and supporters out there and family members, and also to you listeners, thank you so much for joining us each week and stopping by Live 90.5 FM for It's Now Time Australia. Every day is that sunrise, as I say, for each show, that it's an opportunity for us to learn more about each other, and we've got that opportunity to be able to learn about each other's cultures, the ones that make up our community. And every day, in every way, is what culture represents for us. It's not just a show, or it's not just a song or a dance. It's really every day in every way on how we interact with each other, and we make sure that we look after each other whilst we're here in the community. So on behalf of my family, I want to say a big didgerigaw. Thank you so much for joining us, and it's Yano. We'll see you again next week.

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1: I'm Mark Dransfield. The federal government is cracking down on e-bike sales by developing a new national safety standard. Federal politics reporter Nelson Scott has details.
2: E-bikes have been linked to serious injuries and deaths, but there's been no consistent regulation on which battery-powered devices can legally be sold. The government has directed the Consumer Watchdog to develop a national safety standard for e-bikes, e-scooters and e-skateboards that will be enforceable across all states and territories. Peter Berg from Bicycle Industries Australia says it's a good idea.
3: Introduce consistency and improve the experience for consumers.
2: The change means retailers can no longer sell high-powered or super-fast bikes to better align with international settings. Labor MP Andrew Lee claims it will help reduce incidents on the roads.
4: Ensuring that Australians have the confidence that when they buy an e-bike, it's safe.
2: The new standards are said to be finalised next year. Nelson Scott, Canberra.
1: There have been another 16 positive bird flu cases in Victoria, with greater crested terns, a silver gull and a magpie found dead. The CSIRO has also confirmed that other 6 cases in South Australia. The total number of H5 cases is now 123. A town in outback Queensland has been rocked by tragedy overnight following a suspected murder-suicide. Georgina Winter has more.
5: Several streets in Charleville were thrown into lockdown around 6 last night after police were called to a home on King Street following reports of an assault. A young child was removed from the residence early on before officers located a 45-year-old man and a 23-year-old woman deceased inside. A crime scene was established and the area was cordoned off for almost 8 hours while detectives conducted an investigation. Authorities say it's too soon to determine whether the incident is domestic violence related. The Ethical Standards Command is now reviewing the matter and a formal report is being prepared for the coroner. Georgina Winter reporting.
1: A Good Samaritan who was attacked by a group of youths in Melbourne on Saturday has now died in hospital. Kiara Parker reports.
6: Vanvier Truong is being hailed a hero for coming to the aid of a shop worker. The 60-year-old Asian grocery owner stepping in when he noticed a scuffle with youths after they allegedly tried to steal items from a store. Mr. Truong, who is beloved by locals, suffered critical injuries after he was set upon by thugs on the weekend. He died in hospital yesterday afternoon. 3 boys aged 12, 13 and 15 years old and 2 14-year-old girls were charged with affray, violent disorder and intentionally caused serious injury. Police are now considering upgrading the charges following Mr. Truong's death. Kiara Parker, Melbourne.
1: Overseas now, and Ukrainian President Volodymyr Zelensky is pleading with allies for urgent air defence supplies after another wave of strikes on Kyiv. The Russian bombardment has killed at least 17 people, striking several commercial and logistics sites across the capital. A ginger cat named Mufasa has been reunited with his owner after 10 years thanks to a microchip. Mandy Doolan at Melbourne's Lord Smith Adoption Centre says the owner couldn't believe it.
7: He was in good condition, had been living in an industrial area. And she said that he still looked exactly the same.
1: This is Air News. First to NRL, and Appy Korosau believes his leadership could have been better during the Tigers' Adam Dewey saga. But speaking on Nine's Freddie and the Eighth, the Tigers' co-captain believes the issue was magnified.
8: I'm more surprised at the way it erupted. I think it was blown out from what actually happened. And I think if you actually know Adam, you'd understand as well.
1: Tonight, the Titans and Cowboys will be looking to put horror losses last week behind them. AFL and the Western Bulldogs need to win tonight against North Melbourne to keep their hopes of a top six finish alive. Meantime, Brisbane coach Chris Fagan says he's not losing any sleep over Lachie Neal touring Collingwood's facilities last week. The Brisbane Premiership player was taken through the Magpies' home base last Friday, just 24 hours out from his team's game with the Blues. Fagan says while he wasn't aware the tour would take place, these sorts of incidents are going to continue to happen with increased free agency.
9: And those free agents can exercise their rights to check out potentially their new workplace. To be honest, I probably would have preferred that if it did happen, it didn't become public knowledge, or that it could have been done post our game last week, so that speculation around whether that was the right or wrong thing to do wouldn't happen.
1: And in tennis, both Alexei Popyrin and Maya Joint are through to the round of 32 at the Canada Open after straight sets wins. Australian Independent Radio News.
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10: Welcome. Today's Thursday, the 6th of August, 2026. The time right now is 4 minutes past four, and I've got the current live traffic incident update. Greystanes, we've got the M4 motorway approaching Greystanes Road. There's a crash with three vehicles, heavy traffic conditions, and one of three eastbound lanes are closed, and it is lane three there. Bangor, we've got Bangor Bypass just past Acuna Avenue. There is a breakdown truck. Westbound traffic is affected there. Colby, we've got Richmond Road just past Rudy Hill Road North. There is a breakdown truck. The site has been cleared. However, there is still heavy traffic conditions, so westbound traffic is affected there. Cashula, we've got the Hume Highway approaching Leacock Lane West. There is a breakdown semi-trailer, so one of two eastbound lanes are closed, and it is lane one. And we've got Auburn, Parramatta Road just past Rawson Street. There's a crash with three vehicles, heavy traffic conditions, and one of two westbound lanes are closed, and it is lane one there. That's the current live traffic incident update for Thursday the 6th of August 2026 on Alive 90.5.
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10: Welcome back. Today is Thursday the 6th of August 2026. Time right now is 6 minutes past 4 o'clock and I've got the current live weather forecast for the rest of the day and the week. So today we had tops of 18. It was sunny throughout. Friday we're going to have tops of 19, sunny also with areas of morning frost. Saturday we're going to have tops of 19 also, chance of morning fog. Sunday we're going to have tops of 19 also, cloudy with a high chance of showers. Monday next week we've got tops of 17. Tuesday we're going to have tops of 20, mostly sunny. And then Wednesday the 12th of August, tops of 18, partly cloudy with a slight chance of showers. That's the current live weather forecast for the rest of the day and the week for Thursday the 6th of August 2026 on Alive 90.5.
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10: All right, good afternoon, legends. This is Ginger Kings, your host of the 4 to 6 Drive Home Show, getting you home safe and soundly and always updating you with the latest traffic news and weather. Look, wherever you're listening from across Sydney, thanks for making us part of your day. Look, we've got a packed show coming your way. We'll be talking about why petrol prices keep hitting our wallets hard, people. I'll give you my thoughts on one of the biggest dance music events of the year, Ministry of Sound Testament, and it was hosted at the White Bay Power Station down in Rozelle. And look, and as always, we're going to have plenty of great house tunes. And you know what? I've picked 2 hours of non-stop. I shouldn't say non-stop because there's definitely stops of throwback house tunes, possibly the tracks that I wish I heard at this event. Look, good afternoon, and moving forward, let's just get straight into it. I've got a great track for you. This is this is a great track. As I'm looking at my track selection, we're gonna slow our way into some decent house tracks. We're gonna open up with Cassie. This is Me and You. This is an M2 remix. I love this remix. This is gonna open up our show. I'm Ginger Kings, your host of the 4 to 6 Drive Home Show, getting you home always safe and soundly. I always say, if it's hit the sandy shores of Sydney, I am pumping it through the airwaves on Alive 90.5.

0: There are tens of thousands of children admitted to hospital for long-term stays every year. Sometimes their little bodies, which are attached to drips and lines, can get tangled in their clothes. Super T takes that anxiety away. It's a medical garment given free of charge, and it's disguised as a superhero t-shirt, which opens under the arms for thermometer access and has press studs evenly spaced to bypass tubes and lines. This children's charity has partnered with Disney for some Marvel editions, and it's got some special star power backing, with Thor actor Chris Hemsworth lending his support.
1: When I put on my suit, my costume and the Avengers, it makes me feel like I can take on anything. 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We love you.
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3: 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I'm Ginger Kings. I'm your host of the 4 to 6 Drive Home Show, getting you home safe and soundly, and always, always pumping the best house music that house music has to offer. Look, I just realised we're going to be playing some hip-hop infused house, which is what I used to love doing when I was a DJ back in the early thousands. Like the next track that you're going to hear, which is going to be after the... When is it going to be? Yep, it's going to be after the break. You're just going to love the sound of this track. It's a Chris Brown remix, and you're just going to love it. It's Love More, but it's a DJ Jurion bootleg remix. I got it off SoundCloud like many a years ago. Catch me at right after the news, the traffic and weather, and I will catch you with some hip hop house. That's what I used to love calling it, hip hop house. You're going to love it. Peace, and I will catch you after the traffic and weather.
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3: Today's Thursday, the 6th of August, 2026. The time right now is 4:15, and I've got the current live traffic incident update. Cashoola, we've got the Hume Highway approaching Leacock Lane. There's a breakdown semi-trailer, so one of two eastbound lanes are closed. Bangor, we've got the Bangor Bypass just past Acuna Avenue. There's a breakdown truck. Westbound traffic is affected there, and it's a breakdown lane. Auburn, we've got Parramatta Road just past Rawson Street. There's a crash with three vehicles. The site has been cleared. However, there is still heavy traffic conditions, so westbound traffic is affected there. Quakers Hill, we've got the M7 motorway below Quakers Road. There's a crash again with three vehicles, heavy traffic conditions, and one of two westbound lanes are closed, and it is lane two there. Greystanes, we've got the M4 motorway approaching Greystanes Road. There's a crash again with three vehicles, heavy traffic conditions, and eastbound traffic is affected there, and also the breakdown lane. And we've got Minchinbury, we've got the Great Western Highway near Coylton Road. There's a crash with two cars, one of three eastbound lanes are closed, and it is lane one. That's a current live traffic incident update for Thursday, the 6th of August, 2026 on Alive 90.5.
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3: Welcome back. Today is Thursday, the 6th of August. The time right now is 4:16, and I've got the current live weather forecast for the rest of the day and the week. So today we had tops of 18. It was sunny with light winds. Friday, we're going to have tops of 19, sunny with areas of morning frost. Saturday, we're going to also have tops of 19 with a chance of morning fog. And then Sunday, back to 19 again, cloudy with a high chance of showers. Monday next week, we've got tops of 17, high chance of showers. Tuesday, tops of 20, mostly sunny. And then Wednesday, the 12th of August, tops of 18, partly cloudy with a slight chance of showers. That's the current live weather forecast for the rest of the day and the week for Thursday, the 6th of August, 2026 on Alive 90.5.
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3: All right, back Back. I'm back. Look, if you filled up lately, you probably noticed you're paying a little more, not even a little, you're paying a lot more at the Bowser again. Look, it feels like every time we get a small drop in fuel prices, something happens overseas and the price jumps right back up again. Look, for so many Australians like you and me, fuel isn't a luxury. It's how we get to work, take the kids to school, or simply live everyday lives. Look, every extra dollar spent at the pump is one less dollar that can go towards groceries, rent, or enjoying a weekend with the family or going out with your mates. Look, the good news is there are still ways to save. Okay, and we're going to get to that after this. Look, shopping around using fuel comparison apps and filling up earlier in the week can sometimes make a noticeable difference. But many drivers are hoping for a bit more stability because it feels like the cost of living just keeps creeping higher and higher. Like I went the other day to one of the, you know, major supermarkets, and it was just, I just looked at the prices and I said, has it gone up again? What the hell's going on? It's just like sometimes you get a drop and then with every small drop, it's a mass increase. It kills you. Look, we're going to head into some music, which is what I was saying before the traffic and weather. And we're going to talk about some apps that we can check before filling your tank. Right now, you're going to be listening to Chris Brown. This is Love More, but this is a bootleg remix by DJ Jurian. Love this track. I'm telling you, we're going to get into some hip hop house, and then we're going to branch out into some house tracks that, you know, I sort of wish I heard 2 weeks ago at this major event for Ministry of Sound. I'm Junior Kings, your host of the 4-6 Drive Home Show, always getting you home safe and soundly and always updating you with the latest traffic news and weather. Right now, you're listening to Chris Brown.

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3: All right, my people. That was off the hook, man. That was Chris Brown, Love More, a DJ Jurian bootleg, man. I'm telling you, off the hook. Off the hook. I'm bouncing off the walls. I would have loved to hear stuff like that. Anyway, we're going to get back to that. Okay, I'm going to tell you after the traffic and weather, we're going to chat about what apps to check before you fuel up, before you're at the Bowser and you're about to tank up. I'm going to tell you what apps to look at to save some dosh. Right now, we're going to be listening to a crazy house track. This takes me back, man. This track takes me back. This is by Mark Knight, one of my favorite producers, Tasty Lopez. It's a Tasty Lopez feature track. It is called All for Love. And this is going to start, we're going to start getting into some deep, some nice flavored house tunes. Renee Amez, Mark Knight, with a feature of Tasty Lopez. This is All for Love. You're going to know this sound once it drops, people. I'm Ginger Kingsman. I'm your host of the 4-6 Drive Home Show, getting you home safe and soundly, and always updating you with the latest traffic news and weather, people. You're going to love this track once it kicks in. Peace.

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1: Today's Thursday, the 6th of August, 2026. Time right now is 4:30 and I've got the current live traffic incident update. Minchin Berry, we've got the Great Western Highway near Coylton Road. There's a crash with two cars and one of three eastbound lanes are closed and it is lane one there. Greystanes, we've got the M4 motorway approaching Greystanes Road. There is a crash with three vehicles. Heavy traffic conditions, people, so eastbound traffic is affected there and also the breakdown lane. Quakers Hill, we've got the M7 motorway below Quakers Road. There is a crash with three vehicles also, heavy traffic conditions, and one of two westbound lanes are closed and it is lane two there. Bangor, we've got Bangor Bypass just past Acuna Avenue. There's a breakdown truck, westbound traffic is affected there and it's also the breakdown lane. And we've got Casula, Hume Highway approaching Leacock's Lane West. There is a breakdown semi-trailer, so one of two eastbound lanes are affected there. That's a current live traffic incident update for Thursday, the 6th of August, 2026 on Alive 90.5.
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1: Welcome back, my people. Today is Thursday, the 6th of August, 2026. Time right now is 4:32 and I've got the current live weather forecast for the rest of the day and the week. So today we had tops of 18. It was sunny with light winds. Friday, we're going to have tops of 19, sunny in areas of morning. There will be areas of morning frost. Saturday, we're going to have tops of 19 also with a chance of morning fog. And Sunday will also too have tops of 19, cloudy with high chance of showers. Monday next week, we've got tops of 17, high chance of showers. Tuesday, tops of 20, mostly sunny. And then Wednesday, the 12th of August, tops of 18, partly cloudy with a slight chance of showers. That's the current live weather forecast for the rest of the day and the week for Thursday, the 6th of August, 2026 on Alive 90.5.
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1: 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I'm doing non-stop throwback house tunes because I'm playing some of the tracks that I wished got played on the Ministry of Sound Testament 2026 at the White Bay Power Station, which I'm going to talk about and critique in my next hour after the 5 o'clock news. Right now, you're going to be listening to a 2008 track. This is Sax at Work by Conga Man. Tell me if you know where they've ripped this sound from. Look, hit me up on my studio text panel line via text 0405 905 905 and tell me if you know where they've ripped this track from. I'm Ginger Kings, man, and I always like to say if it hits the sandy shores of Sydney, I am pumping it through the airwaves on Alive 90.5.

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4: 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I'm Ginger Kings, your host of the 4 to 6 Drive Home Show, getting you home safe and sounding and always updating you with the latest traffic news and weather. I've got a great track. Let's go back. Okay, this almost feels like it's, only dropped a couple of years ago, but it was way back. This is Panao. This is Chameleon. I will catch you after the traffic and weather, and we'll do a wrap-up on the apps and websites to check to save at the Bowser. Peace.

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1: Today's Thursday, the 6th of August, 2026. Time right now is 4:46 and I've got the current live traffic incident update. Bangor, we've got the Bangor bypass just past Acuna Avenue. There's a breakdown truck. Westbound traffic is affected and it's the breakdown lane there. Minchinbury, we've got the Great Western Highway near Carlton Road. There's a crash with two cars. One of three eastbound lanes are closed and it is lane one. That's the current live traffic incident update for Thursday, the 6th of August, 2026 on Alive 90.5.
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1: All right, welcome back. Today is Thursday, the 6th of August, 2026. Time right now is 4:46 and I've got the current live weather forecast for the rest of the day and the week. So today we had tops of 18. It was sunny with light winds. Friday, we're going to have tops of 19, sunny. Saturday, we're going to have tops of 19 also with a chance of morning fog. And then Sunday, we're going to have tops of 19, cloudy with a high chance of showers. Monday next week, we've got tops of 17, high chance of showers. Tuesday, we've got tops of 20, mostly sunny. And then Wednesday, the 12th of August, tops of 18, partly cloudy with a slight chance of showers. That's the current live weather forecast for the rest of the day and the week for Thursday, the 6th of August, 2026 on Alive 90.5.
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1: All right, welcome back, my people. We're going to wrap up the first hour. And you know what? I'm going to get into some decent house tunes. Back in the day, you know, it used to take about a minute and a half before the track actually popped and you heard the major sound of that track. Right now, we're going to be listening to a decent track. It is by... Look, I'm actually swapping it up here. I might just go straight to the Lisa Millet one. Anyway, this is a decent track and then we'll do something on the outro. Look, right now we're going to be listening to a track. It is by One Kid and Felix Baumgartner. Now, over the top, we've got Lisa Millet on vocals. You're going to love this track. Peace, man, and I'll definitely catch you. Before I do that, like I said, we're going to do a wrap-up of those apps. We've got New South Wales. Oh, brilliant. These apps are absolutely brilliant. You've got to get your fingers typing. New South Wales Fuel Check, Petrol Spy and Motor Mouth. Check them out before you fill up at the bazaar. They're going to save you some dosh when you fill up your tank. I'm Ginger Kings. Right now you're listening to... Oh, it's a brilliant track. Look at me. This is just brilliant, guys. Brilliant track. Okay, this is called Now You're Gone. It's a club mix. So, you know, it's going to take a while to get in. And once you get into it, it's going to take you somewhere. Peace, and I'll catch you in the next hour after the 5 o'clock news.

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2: 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I'm Ginger Kings, your host of the 4-6 Drive Home Show. Look, I always like to say if it's hit the sandy shores of Sydney, I am pumping it through the air on Alive 90.5. Look, right now we're going to get into some news, we're going to get into some traffic and weather, and then when I come back, we've got one more hour of non-stop throwback house tunes. Like I said, I'm Ginger Kings, non-stop house tunes on Alive 90.5. 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
5: Hello there, I'm Terry Daniel. The Albanese government says it's having constructive discussions with the Coalition and Greens over its gambling reforms. Labor is struggling to get its measures passed, which would clamp down on the number of betting ads aired on TV, radio and online. But the opposition and Greens argue the reforms are still too weak. Communications Minister Annika Wells says they strike the right balance.
6: I'm having constructive discussions with both the Shadow Communications Minister for the Coalition and the Shadow Communications Spokesperson for the Greens. We'll keep those discussions going. We'd love to see this passed.
5: All eyes will be on the Reserve Bank next Tuesday as it delivers its latest interest rate decision. With the cash rate sitting at 4.35% and after three hikes already this year, most economists are tipping a hold. Brisbane's Place real estate principal Sam Kelso says housing supply would likely increase if rates rise again.
7: I think you'll see a lot more property come on the market if we do get a rate rise. We're already feeling like September and October numbers are going to be strong from a listing point of view, so more listings. I think they'll even be more so if rates do go up next Tuesday.
5: There are more issues for Queensland's forensic lab. An audit is underway on around 900 DNA statements issued to police and prosecutors over the past 3 years. It's after an error was flagged by a scientist while giving evidence in court. Forensic Science Queensland Director Mick Fuller says the science is right and the mistakes appear to be in the text.
8: At the moment, we're seeing around a 10 to 15% error rate. I think we checked 300, so I think there's around 40 to 50 errors in around 300 statements. It's not unusual to see transcription errors, but FSQ can't afford to have those sort of errors happen. Like, we need to be better. There is no doubt about it.
5: There are calls for Western Australia to implement mandatory housing standards, which would make homes more accessible for elderly people or those living with a disability. Shelter WA says a new poll shows almost 80% of respondents want the Western Australian government to adopt the standards, which include a level entranceway and wide internal doorways. CEO Kath Snell says WA is one of only two states which haven't put them in place, meaning things can turn costly for homeowners.
9: We're really trying to push to see the government accept these standards so that we're not having to see people spending enormous amounts of money in their future to retrofit their homes. Their homes are ready for them to live in and be accessible for hopefully the rest of their lives.
5: In our medical news, scientists are calling for more funding for research into genetic conditions among children. Today marks the annual Genes for Genes Day fundraiser, with proceeds going towards the Children's Medical Research Institute in finding new cures and treatments. Spokesperson Dr. Kay Giles says genetic conditions are impacting a growing number of children around the world.
10: There's about 1 in 20 children that are living with genetic conditions or birth defects, and all of our research goes towards trying to find cures or trying to find better treatments to really help these children and their families.
5: Briefly in other news, the Prime Minister, Anthony Albanese, will meet his Vietnamese counterpart in Canberra next week to discuss ways of deepening cooperation across defence, energy and the economy. And a magpie is among 16 further deaths as a result of H5 bird flu in Victoria. That brings Australia's total to 123 deaths. This is Air News. AFL News, and Melbourne is set for a big boost for its clash against the Fremantle Dockers, with Daniel Turner set to play. Turner has been sidelined by a rib injury, but D's coach Stephen King says the defender is set to return against the Dockers on Saturday and could be a potential match-up on Josh Tracy.
11: It's up for discussion. Certainly he'd be one of the options, with Lever and Tom McDonald. They've got a three-pronged attack forward there, so I mean, we're going to have our hands full with either of those match-ups, but certainly his athleticism and his ability, what he's been doing behind the ball for us, will help us a lot.
5: Tonight, the Western Bulldogs clash with North Melbourne at Marvel Stadium. In NRL news, a lack of team connection is the reason behind Brisbane's stunning collapse in the NRL this season. The Broncos are on course for the worst title defence by a premiership-winning team in 73 years. League guru Phil Gould telling the Six Tackles with Gus podcast, the Broncos play too much as individuals.
12: They're very, very hard to contain individually, but as a team, they probably fall short of the basics there on a number of occasions, and that comes back to bite them.
5: In other NRL news, the Perth Bears are continuing to build ahead of their entry to the Premiership next season. They've signed Canberra's English Test forward Morgan Smithies on a three-year deal. And LIV Golf has secured an unnamed investor to keep the competition alive next year. It will be reduced from 14 down to 10 events, with Adelaide remaining on the calendar. Australian Independent Radio News.
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2: 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That's a current live traffic incident update for Thursday, the 6th of August, 2026 on Alive 90.5.
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2: Welcome back. Today's Thursday, the 6th of August, 2026. Time right now is 5:05, and I've got the current live weather forecast for the rest of the day and the week. So today we had tops of 18. It was sunny with light winds. Friday we're going to have tops of 19, sunny and areas of morning frost. Saturday we're going to have tops of 19 also with a chance of morning fog. And then Sunday we're going to have tops of 19, cloudy with a high chance of showers. Monday next week, tops of 17, again a high chance of showers. Tuesday, tops of 20, mostly sunny. And then Wednesday the 12th of August, tops of 18, partly cloudy with a slight chance of showers. That's the current live weather forecast for the rest of the day and the week. For Thursday the 6th of August, 2026 on Alive 90.5.
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2: All right, welcome back. It is the second hour, and we're going to get into some awesome throwback house tunes. I'm Ginger Kings, your host of the 4 to 6 Drive Home Show, getting you home safe and soundly, and always updating you with the latest news, traffic and weather. This hour, we're going to chat about the event, the yearly event of the Ministry of Sound Testament, which was hosted at the White Bay Power Station a couple of weeks ago. I am going to have a bit of a critique fest for this hour, and we're going to chat about the event, the positives and the negatives. But before we do that, we're going to get into some house tunes. Now, this is one of my favorite tracks from back in the day. This was dropped in 1999. I got a hold of it in the year 2000. And you know what? was it this year or late last year, had a run on socials and people were doing reels, video reels to this track. Brilliant track. It's by Gigi D'Agostino. It is Blah Blah Blah, and I will definitely catch you after this.

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2: All right, welcome back. Today's Thursday, the 6th of August, 2026 on Alive 90.5. I've been pumping some throwback house tunes. I hope you've been enjoying it. Hit me up on my studio text panel line. Text through if you're loving it or not, or if you want to hear something. 0405-905-905. I'm Ginger Kings, your host of the 4-6 Drive Home Show. We're going to get into some more house throwback house tunes. Before I do, I'm going to say a couple of weeks back, I headed out to Ministry of Sound Testament. Now, it was 2026. It was a 2026 show of the early thousands. Now, it was held at the White Bay Power Station, which is down in Rozelle. And I've got to say, it was an absolute mixed bag. We're going to get into that after the traffic news and weather and all of that. I'm going to get into it. I'm going to critique the event. Look, when you pay $150 or $160 bucks to get into a place like this, you're expecting a level of, not professionalism, just, look, if you're going to say we're playing early thousands music, I want to hear that. Look, we're going to chat about that next. But before we get into that, we're going to listen to this track. This is a brilliant, brilliant house track dropped in 2006. It's got this Greek feel to it. It's called Bukovina. Now, it is a mix by Marcus Gard de Weg. Now, this remix is off the hook, but it's originally by Ian Oliver and it's featuring Chantel. It is off the hook. I love this track and I love this sound. Every time I dropped it, floor filler, huge floor filler. I'm Ginger Kings, your host of the 4-6 Drive Home Show, getting you home safe and soundly and always updating you with the latest traffic news and weather. Right now, you're listening to Bukovina.

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1: Today's Thursday, the 6th of August, 2026. Time right now is 18 minutes past 5 o'clock and I've got the current live traffic incident update. Guildford, we've got Woodville Road near Rawson Road. There's a breakdown B double, so southbound traffic is affected there. That's the current live traffic incident update for Thursday, the 6th of August, 2026 on Alive 90.5.
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1: Welcome back. Today's Thursday, the 6th of August, 2026. Time right now is 19 minutes past 5 o'clock and I've got the current live weather forecast for the rest of the day and the week. So today we had tops of 18. It was sunny with light winds. Friday, we're going to have tops of 19, sunny with areas of morning frost. Saturday, we're going to have tops of 19 also with a chance of morning fog. And then Sunday, tops of 19, cloudy with a high chance of showers. Monday next week, tops of 17, again, high chance of showers. Tuesday, tops of 20, mostly sunny. And then Wednesday, the 12th of August, tops of 18, partly cloudy with a slight chance of showers. That's the current live weather forecast for the rest of the day and the week for Thursday, the 6th of August, 2026 on Alive 90.5.
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1: All right, welcome back, my people. I'm Ginger Kings and I'm your host of the 4 to 6 Drive Home Show, getting you home safe and soundly and always updating you with the latest news, traffic and weather. Okay, a couple of weeks ago, or should I say a couple of weeks back, I headed out to Ministry of Sound Testament 2026. It was a throwback event with throwback house tunes from the early thousands and it was hosted at the White Bay Power Station, which is located in Rozelle. And I've got to say, to be honest, it was like a real mixed bag. Look, I'm going to start with the positives, right? Okay, the White Bay Power Station is an incredible venue. Okay, the atmosphere, the industrial backdrop, the lighting and production all came together to create, honestly, a really unique sort of experience. And especially when it comes to house tunes, it had an awesome warehouse feel. Like if anybody remembers back in the day when there was warehouse parties, it had a warehouse feel. So it's one of those venues that just has absolute character. And with the production and the lighting, it absolutely came together. And when, like, and for a dance music event, it absolutely fully works. Okay, so props to whoever decided to have it at the White Bay Power Station. It actually was an awesome venue. Now, the crowd was in great spirits. Okay, everyone that was there was there to have a good time. And it was a fantastic night visually. Okay, when I say visually, it was a fantastic night. Like I am a DJ from the early thousands till about 2012, and then I have been a radio DJ for the past 5 years. Okay, so I have an expectation, and I don't know if it's, it probably was. It's a fact that I know good music, and when you know good music and you know good DJs, right, I absolutely went to see Booker Shade, Reva Starr, and some of the local DJs, right? I'm going to get into the music, the mixed bag of sounds that I heard at this event. Ministry of Sound was huge, and it was huge back in the day. Like, it honestly was the cornerstone of house music, was Ministry of Sound, London. And every era and every type of double compilation CD that they expanded out globally was bought. Okay, it was bought for the DJs that put their demos on there, for DJs who did their mixes on there. It was the cornerstone of house music back in the late 90s to early 2000s. I was shocked at the style of music, especially when they said that it was going to be early 2000s. Look, we're going to get into the music part, but the positive part for me was the venue. The venue was off the hook. Absolute warehouse feels, right? So it really honestly took you back. And the fact that everybody was in good spirits and everybody was there to have a great time, honestly, that was the best part of the event. I'm Ginger Kings, your host of the 4-6 Drive Home Show. I'm critiquing the Ministry of Sound Testament 2026 event, which was held at the White Bay Power Station in Moselle. We're going to talk more about the music after this, but right now we're going to listen to a great track. This track is by Roland Dawes. Again, this collaboration and this duo have dropped some crazy, crazy mixes and crazy productions. This is Acidity. I love this track. Again, it's one of those tracks that builds into just an even better sound, and I miss that about house music. I don't like two and a half minutes of a track. Honestly, give me 5 minutes of it so there's a peak. So there's a height of that track and then a drop into a sound. Give me that. Don't give me 2 minutes of a 2020 version of a track from 1999. Anyway, I'm Ginger Kings, your host right now. You're listening to, this is Roland Dawes. This is Acidity. This is, again, producers, one of my favorite all-time producers, Roland Dawes. Acidity, I'll catch you after this.

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2: Today's Thursday, the 6th of August, 2026. The time right now is 5:30, and I've got the current live traffic incident update. Guildford, we've got Woodville Road, near Rawson Road. There's a breakdown B double. Southbound traffic is heavily affected there. That's the current live traffic incident update for Thursday, the 6th of August, 2026, on Alive 90.5.
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2: Welcome back, people. Today's Thursday, the 6th of August, 2026. The time right now is 5:31, and I've got the current live weather forecast for the rest of the day and the week. So today we had tops of 18. It was sunny with light winds. Friday, we're going to have tops of 19, sunny, and areas of morning frost. Saturday, we're going to have tops of 19 also with a chance of morning fog. And then Sunday, we're going to have tops of 19, cloudy with a high chance of showers. Monday next week, we've got tops of 17 with high chance of showers. Tuesday, tops of 20, mostly sunny. And then Wednesday, the 12th of August, tops of 18, partly cloudy with a slight chance of showers. That's the current live weather forecast for the rest of the day and the week for Thursday, the 6th of August, 2026 on Alive 90.5.
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2: All right, welcome back. I'm Ginger Kings. I'm your host, man, of the 4 to 6 Drive Home Show, getting you home safe and soundly. I was updating you with the latest traffic news and weather. Okay, a couple of weeks back, I headed out to Ministry of Sound Testament 2026, and it was held at the White Bay Power Station. And I've got to say, it absolutely was a mixed bag of treats. Okay, like all sorts of licorice. That's what it was like. Look, earlier I spoke about the positives about that event. Okay, so I'm going to get sort of into the negatives. Look, I'm not going to bring you down, okay? I'm not going to say don't go to this event, okay? Look, at the end of the day, everybody had a great time, okay? But for me personally, where the event lost me was the music, okay? The night was promoted, okay, as a celebration of the early 2000s, okay? So to me, that means 2000 and maybe up to 2010 or 2015 even. And that's what I was expecting. I was absolutely expecting to hear that sound. Instead, what I got, okay, and what I heard was a lot of the tracks, and I say predominantly, if I was going to put a percentage of it, 60% was not early thousands, 40% was, okay? And 40% of those tracks, the early thousand tracks, were newer mixes, so newer remixes and updated versions rather than the original anthem we all fell in love with back in the day. Okay, so for those of us, like me, who lived through that era, and I absolutely lived through that era, look, the Sydney nightlife was banging back then. The late 90s to the early 2000s, it was off the hook. The nightlife in Sydney was second to none, man. Honestly, second to none. You could party from, I'm telling you, honestly, from Friday night all the way till Tuesday morning. And then I remember Sugar Reef Tuesdays was going off. Tuesday nights was going off, right? I'm telling you, as a DJ, I was actually booked out 5 days out of the week. Okay, so which is why I was able to be a DJ, because the Sydney nightlife was banging, right? In 2012, when the lockout laws started, luckily I moved to Brizzy, okay, because I didn't go through what the nightlife is like now. It's absolutely, I don't know, it was just another level. And maybe it was the time, but anyway, look, for those of us who lived through that era, which is me, okay, and many of you, the original tracks of the early thousands is what carries the memory, okay? That's the era. When you hear that sound and that mix, that is the memory that you hold on to. Now, the songs, look, they're the songs that filled the clubs and festivals, okay, were a certain mix, and that mix is linked to your memory, okay? And hearing the modern reworks, okay, just didn't create the same feeling for me. Like, honestly, I went with a few people, and all the people that I went with were all lived through that era. And you know what? Only one of us who, you know, only one of us had the best time of their life. And it wasn't because they were on anything. It was just because some people can just dance through it, right? Where I sort of have a certain expectation, right? And that expectation for me is hearing those sounds from that time. Okay, look, if you're going to promote a certain time and era of music, supply it, right? Supply it. Like, they had the space, they had the room, they had like three rooms, one huge room and two small rooms coming off that huge room. They had the space to go there. They had the DJs to fill that in. And it just didn't hit it for me. And I think that was really the downer and the negative for me was, if you're going to promote early thousands, you're going to have to tell the DJs that you're hiring to play that sound, because that's what people are coming for. They're coming for that memory. We're all there to celebrate. Trust me, we're all there to celebrate. It's house music. Like I said, house music's a feeling. Ugh, I was not feeling it, people. I really wasn't. Besides the outlay, where the event was played at, totally impressed with that. Totally not impressed with the music. Totally not impressed with the DJs. Maybe I do have a high expectation, but at the end of the day, don't you want to have a great time? I want to have a great time. I want to let loose and I want to dance my freaking ass off. And I just didn't. Look, there was a couple of tracks that I could dance to, but none of them had that sound, had that early thousand sound. Look, I'm Ginger Kings. I'm your host of the 4-6 Drive Home Show, getting you home safe and soundly, always updating you with the latest traffic, news and weather. That's me critiquing Ministry of Sound, which happened a couple of Ministry of Sound Testament 2026, which was hosted at the White Bay Power Station. Look, I think that's the biggest takeaway for me. When you market an event around nostalgia, people want to relive those moments. They want the original vocals, the original beat, and the classic versions that defined an era. There's absolutely a place for fresh remixes, absolutely. But perhaps they should have been mixed in with more of the authentic tracks rather than dominating the night. Look, overall, I still had a good time, thanks to the venue, the production, and the energy of the crowd. But musically, it didn't quite deliver the trip back to the early thousands that many people, like myself included, were hoping for. If there's another Testament event in the future, I'd love to hear more of the original classics that made that era so freaking special to people like me and whoever lived through that era. Sydney Light Life, man. And the late 90s to early thousands absolutely rocked. No rules. Everybody was flying high and loving each other sick. I'm Ginger Kings. Right now, you're going to be listening to a great track. This is a great track, all right? This track is called Don't Go. It's a remix special. It is from the early thousands. It is by Yazoo. You're going to love this track. And you know what? As a DJ, I played this on vinyl. I still got this on vinyl. You're going to love it. This is Yazoo. This is Don't Go. You're going to love this. You're going to know this sound. The minute you hear this sound, you're going to think, that should have been played, man. I'm Ginger Kings. Peace. That was my wrap-up on the Ministry of Sound Testament 2026, which was hosted at the White Bay Power Station. Right now, you're going to be listening to Yazoo. This is Don't Go. You're going to love this, man. Just the build-up. It's all about the build-up, man. It took a minute to get into the sound and to get into the track. And then when the sound drops, my people, you know it and you feel it. And it's this euphoria feeling. And that is house music. Peace. I'll catch you after this.

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2: Today's Thursday, the 6th of August, 2026. Time right now is 6:15, and I've got the current live traffic incident update. Guildford, we've got Woodville Road. Near Rawson Road, there's a breakdown in B-double. There are heavy traffic conditions. Southbound traffic is affected there, so please keep your eyes filled, have some patience and get home safely to your friends and your family. That's the current live traffic incident update for Thursday the 6th of August 2026 on Alive 90.5.
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2: All right, welcome back. Today is Thursday, the 6th of August, 2026. Time right now is 5:45 and I've got the current live weather forecast for the rest of the day and the week. So today we had tops of 18. It was sunny with light winds. Friday, we're going to have tops of 19. Sunny again with areas of morning frost. Saturday, we're going to have tops of 19 with a chance of morning fog. And then Sunday, we've got tops of 19 also cloudy with a high chance of showers. Monday next week, we've got tops to 17 with a high chance of showers also. Tuesday, we're going to have tops of 20, mostly sunny. And then Wednesday, the 12th of August, tops of 18, partly cloudy with a slight chance of showers. That's the current live weather forecast for the rest of the day and the week for Thursday, the 6th of August, 2026 on Alive 90.5. I'm just trying to look at what I'm doing here. Yeah, perfect.
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2: All right, my people, that is a wrap. Oh, what can I say? It was great. You know what? When you go back, when you have throwback house tunes, I'm telling you, it just takes you back. I'm stuck in that last track. It was off the hook. Well, that's a wrap, my people. Oh, that's all we've got time for today. So thanks so much for spending part of your afternoon and evening with me, Ginger Kings. Hopefully I've made the drive home a little easier and maybe even given you something to think about. Look, keep looking after yourselves, stay safe on the roads, and if you're filling up at the tank this week, hopefully you'll find one of those cheaper petrol stations that I said earlier to take a look at, gawk at, and find something cheaper on your way home. Look, if you're filling it all the way up, trust me, these apps will help you, help save you about 10 to 20 bucks. I'm Ginger Kings. I'm your host of the 4 to 6 Drive Home Show. I will catch you next time. Until then, keep the music loud and pumping, my people, and the good vibes even louder. Have a fantastic afternoon, or should I say evening. And right now, you're going to be listening to an awesome track. This is by Kid Cream. Now, Kid Cream, back in the day, used to kill it. This track is off the hook. When I say off the hook, wait for this drop. Okay, wait for this drop. I would have loved to hear this. I would have loved to hear. Am I asking for too much? I don't think so. I'm Ginger Kings. This is Kid Cream. This is doing my own thing. And I'm telling you, when you hear this drop, you're going to know what I'm talking about. This was the element it was missing. Peace, much love. We're going to do this all again next Thursday between 4 and 6. Peace, doing my own thing. This is Kid Cream.

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3: And looking at the forecast ahead, we've got today 18 degrees. Tomorrow, Friday, 7th of August, maximum of 19 degrees. It's mostly sunny. Saturday, 8th of August, maximum of 19 degrees. Chance of morning fog. Sunday, 9th of August, maximum of 19 degrees. Cloudy. Monday, 10th of August, maximum of 17 degrees. High chance of showers. And Tuesday, 11th of August, maximum of 20 degrees, mostly sunny.
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3: And looking at the traffic, we've only got Bangor Bypass near Dikara Circuit. A breakdown truck, westbound lanes closed, lane one.
4: 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Oh, yeah.

And welcome to the Love Nuts Show. This is Mr. Lover. And we've got another cool night tonight, freezing night actually. So hopefully we'll keep you guys warm with another interesting topic for today's show. So stay tuned. Coming up, we've got Alicia Keys, If I Ain't Got You, and then Boyzone, Love Me For A Reason. So stay tuned.

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6: Good evening and welcome back to the Love Knots. This is Mr. Lover. And tonight I want to talk to you about a type of love that doesn't always get the attention it deserves. The love we have for our pets. When people talk about love, they often think about romance, marriage, family or friendship. But for many of us, you know, some of the strongest emotional connections we have are with our pets. Whether it's a dog greeting you at the door, a cat curling up beside you, or birds singing, or even in the morning, or even a fish that somehow recognizes when you walk into the room. These animals become part of our lives and part of our hearts. For example, we have a dog and my kids named her Hazel. She's a toy cavoodle. If I'm sitting down on the couch and my son's next to me, I put my hands on him, hug him, or, you know, I'll give him a little bit of, I'll just like grab his, just play with his hair, ruffle his hair, just a bit of ruffle tumble. My dog will get a bit jealous and then she'll come and push my hands away from my son and make sure it goes on her and for me to pat her. We look at her and we say, you know, I don't think she's more human than anything, because the affection that she wants to give and receive, it's just unbelievable. Every morning, my son will wake up and he will go downstairs. He'll open the door, because she has a little bed we have aside for her. We close the door, leave her there. In the morning, my son will open it. She'll come in and she'd go straight to the couch, wait for my son to sit down. Once my son puts on the TV, starts watching, she goes into his lap and she just lays down and she'll watch TV with him. She just stares at the TV. It's like, it's a routine for her. And she just loves making that connection, that affection, whether it's my son, my daughter, my wife, or myself. And what makes this love so special is that it's often uncomplicated. Our pets don't even care what job we have, what car we drive, how much money is in our bank account, or whether we have a good day or a bad day. They simply just want, you know, our presence, our care, and our attention. If we go out and we're going for a drive or somewhere, she would come running and she'd bark. She wants to go for a walk. She wants to come with us. And, you know, you can just see. And then when we take her for a drive with us, she's excited. She's happy. She's calm. You know, she just wants that connection with us. And many pet owners will tell you as well that their pets have helped them through difficult times. You know, during periods of loneliness, stress, grief, or uncertainty. You know, a pet can provide comfort without even saying a single word. There's something powerful about having a companion who is simply there for you. And there are people out there who don't, you know, who hasn't found love, but they just found the love with her, with their pets. And they're just content and happy with that. You know, pets can also teach us in an important lesson about love. They remind us to live in the moment. Dogs don't spend time worrying about tomorrow's problems. Cats don't dwell on yesterday's mistakes. They enjoy the present moments, and perhaps something many of us could learn. The bond between humans and animals has existed for thousands of years. And we welcome them into our homes, cared for them, and in return, they have offered companionship, loyalty, and affection. Sometimes they become our exercise partner, our travel companion, our protectors, and even our best listeners. We'd be sitting there and we'd have a conversation, and Hazel would just look at us and she would move her head from one person to the other person as they're talking, like she's following our conversation. And the minute we say her, like we say Hazel, or let's take her somewhere, she knows it's about her, she would just jump in with excitement. And just getting that, seeing that excitement in your pet is just something else. Like it's, they're a family member. They're one of us. They're part of our family. For those who have lost a beloved pet, you'll understand the grief can be very real. That's because love was real. Losing a pet can feel like losing a family member. The memories remain, the routines, the funny habits, the moments of joy, and the unconditional affection they give us. So tonight, if you have a pet at home, perhaps give them a little extra cuddle, an extra pat, or maybe a treat. Take a moment to appreciate the role they play in your life. They may not be with us forever, but they'll leave paw prints in our hearts that last for a lifetime. So you're listening to Love Nuts. This is Mr. Lover. Coming up, we have some songs that I thought will be suited for pets. We've got Celine Dion, Because You Love Me, and then Cyndi Lauper, Time After Time. So stay tuned and we'll be right back.

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0: Welcome back to Love Nuts. This is Mr. Lover. And continue tonight's theme, I want to explore what our pets can teach us about love. Sometimes the greatest lessons don't come from books, experts, or social media. Sometimes they come from the furry friend sitting beside us on the couch. One thing pets teach us is loyalty. A dog can spend hours waiting for its owner to come home, and when the door finally opens, the excitement of your pet just running to you and giving you, jumping on you, giving you that hug, that reassurance, like, I've missed you. Pets also can teach us acceptance. They don't judge us for our parents, our age, our mistakes, or our past. They accept us exactly as we are in a world where people often feel pressured to be perfect. That kind of acceptance is refreshing and powerful. So, another lesson is consistency. Love isn't always about grand gestures. Often it's a small thing done repeatedly. Feeding them every day, taking them for walks, making sure they're comfortable and healthy. These simple acts of care strengthen the bond over time. The same principle applies to our relationship with people. Small acts of kindness often mean more than occasional grand gestures. So we've got Adelaide here with me, who is currently in training. And Adelaide, you do have pets as well.
1: Yes, I have three pets. I have two dogs and one cat.
0: And with the pets, do you feel that emotional connection with them, that love? Do they brighten up your day when you come home from school or, you know, from training?
1: Yes, definitely. I've had my first dog for about 10 years now. And yeah, as soon as I get home from school or training, just come straight up to us and yeah.
0: And what breeds of dogs do you have?
1: They're both cattle dogs.
0: Cattle dogs. And they're always, I'm guessing that they love taking them for walks.
1: Yes, I take them for walks like every single day nearly.
0: And do you have like any precious, like those memories or those fun moments that you have with your pets?
1: Well, I have a dam at my house, so I would say they just like love going down to the dam and just spending as much time there. And I like sitting with them down there.
0: And I'm assuming with your pets, same with mine, like if you're kind of in a down state or you're upset or you're stressed, they just know when to come and comfort you when you're upset or down.
1: Yeah, definitely. It's like they almost know that you're upset in a way. And they're always just, whenever I'm upset, I always go outside and they're always just there for me.
0: That's it. If anybody has any, you know, stories they'd like to share with their pets, you know, text us on 0405-905-905. And, you know, pets, you know, also reminds us, you know, of the importance of presence. Having noticed how pets don't care if you're scrolling through your phone or checking your email, what they really want is your attention. A walk together, a game, a cuddle. Spend time together. In many ways, they teach us the one of the greatest gifts we can give someone is our time. For children, pets often become their first experience of responsibility, empathy, care, and another living being. For adults, pet can be a source of comfort, emotional support for older people. They can provide companionship and purpose. And I did notice with my dog as well, like, you know, she just knows when to come and comfort you. And if she sees you laughing and smiling, and I'll, like, you know, have my hands on my kids, or I'll muck around with my kids and I will go rough and tumble with my kids, and Hazel just comes and starts barking at me, just very protective. And then when I start rough and tumble with her, she's happy. She just wants the attention. Maybe that's why we love our pets so much. They remind us of what really matters. So tonight, I'd love you to think about the pets that have been part of your life, whether they're with you now or only in your memories. What did they teach you about love? What moments do you still smile about? Do text in on 0405-905. Stay tuned, and we will be right back after a few songs. So I've got Michael Jackson, The Way You Make Me Feel. And I've also got one of his other favorite songs, Remember the Time. And we'll be right back.

0: Bob Knotts Show, broadcasting live at Alive 90.5 FM. Oh, yeah, yeah.
1: And you're back on Love Knotts with Mr. Lover. Hope you guys enjoy today's show. Stay tuned for Alex on Propbiz coming up next. And I hope you guys have a wonderful week ahead and a great weekend. And hopefully we'll catch Rims either on studio with us next week. But until then, guys, enjoy. And we've got coming up a couple of great songs. Cascada, Every Time You Touch. And David Guetta, Baby Don't Hurt Me. So stay tuned.
2: That's a wrap for Rims and Mr. Lover on the Love Knotts Show. Thank you for spending this hour with us, indulging in love, fun, and romantic melodies.
0: Oh, yeah.

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1: And
2: Happy Thursday!
1: Whose birthday is it?
2: I said happy Thursday. Happy Thursday.
1: Oh, I thought you said happy birthday.
2: Oh my gosh. A week's gone by so quick.
1: It's not my birthday. Well, it felt like my birthday last week because I was away.
2: Yeah, you were away. What was it like? Where'd you go? Whoop land?
1: Yeah, well, I went to regional Brisbane with no reception at all.
2: No wonder why I couldn't contact you.
1: Did you try to contact me?
2: Well, you said you were going to call through.
1: Okay, I had hardly no reception. Like, my Telstra phone, because you know I've got so many phones.
2: Yeah.
1: My Vodafone had zero reception. My Optus had zero reception. And my Telstra had one bar, which was going in and out.
2: Oh, okay. Well, luckily, I actually had Robbie Joseph join us last week, and we spoke about self-managed super fun. That's probably one of my most... I don't know. It's one of my favorite topics to talk about.
1: I bet you it is. And I've been busy with that as well today. Look, we do have guests that are about to join us very, very soon. And they do finance. And look, some people are walking on a dream. And we're going to play Empire of the Sun, Walking on a Dream. And we'll be back with our guests here on Live 90.5 FM.

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2: And that was Empire of the Sun, Walk on a Dream. Because you know what? A lot of people do walk on a dream, and they, all they do is dream about property and dream about wanting to buy a property or wanting to do this and wanting to do that.
1: That's
2: or wanting
1: right.
2: to start a business.
1: And it's only a dream if you don't take action.
2: That's right, right. Absolutely.
1: And we're so lucky we've got Jordan joining us tonight from Wayflyer Finance.
3: Yeah. Hey guys, lovely to be here. Thanks for having me.
1: No worries.
2: And Jordan can help you achieve that dream.
1: You can, right?
3: Maybe. It depends what your dream is. But yeah.
2: So Wayflyer, what is it like? Because to me, that sounds like, and we were discussing this just off air, that sounds like a company that funds private aircraft.
3: No, it isn't. I mean, if you were a private jet company, maybe. It depends. We range a lot. We're a non-bank provider.
1: Well, I was thinking more like money flying around. Yeah.
2: So non-bank provider. So that's like your third tier, second tier?
3: I wouldn't say that per se. I would just say we sit below a typical bank, typical institution like that. And we do things a bit differently to how a bank would do them. Obviously, the bank has lots and lots of money. Mm. And yeah.
2: So you're not a broking company as such, you're a lender.
3: We're a lender, yeah. Yep. We get our pool of funds from JP Morgan. You might know them.
2: Yeah, I do know them, yeah.
1: Yeah, I know them too.
3: So then we go out and then pass it on to people.
2: Okay, yeah. And you obviously have brokers that you work with at accredited brokers,
3: yeah.
2: And
3: we
2: that's
3: work,
2: what you do.
3: We work with brokers for sure, but we also work directly with the businesses that we're lending money to as well. But yeah, there's multiple different relationships that we have at stake.
2: And what kind of loans do you do? Is it commercial, more commercial?
3: Commercial, yeah, it's all commercial.
2: Yep, yeah, because yeah. Yeah, with non-finance lending or like 30 lenders, they more do commercial because it's not regulated.
1: Okay, right. I didn't know that.
3: No, yeah. ours is very regulated, but
2: well, it's not regulated like banks. That's what I should say.
3: Yes, yeah, yeah. I mean, banks will go through a rigorous process, and the reason why people like or businesses like Wayflyer exist is because we're very quick. We're very efficient with our time. Mm. Typically with some people who reach out, when businesses reach out to banks, it takes a while to get hold of them. It takes a while for things to happen. They require... Yeah.
1: So what's your turnaround time, roughly?
3: I'd say within the day.
1: Oh, wow. That's
2: yeah.
1: so quick.
2: Wow.
1: No way.
2: Wow.
3: Yeah. And then a day after that, we can have the funds in the bank account.
2: Well, and what's the minimum loan amount? What's the maximum loan amount that you guys can offer?
3: $50K to $1 million facility.
2: So nothing over 1 million.
3: Nothing over 1 million. I mean, if a business does come along that sweeps us off our feet, it's entirely possible.
1: Anything is possible.
3: Yeah,
2: is it more business lending or you do property as well?
3: Only business lending. So no property, no individual loans, only business.
2: What if it's commercial property?
3: No, I wouldn't say that's something we've done. But if it's a business that has, I guess, multi layers like that and they have their hands in different pies, it's possible for sure. It just depends. Obviously, with non-bank lending, you have a big credit team that has a big job to do, which is, you know, go through that business because it's an unsecured space, as in it's unsecured loans.
2: Yep.
3: You have to do your due diligence and you have to make sure that the person you're lending the money to is going to pay it back feasibly.
2: Yep.
3: So you need to make sure they're worthwhile and that's okay on that end. Everything's ticked there.
2: And what information do you need? Is it like an accounts declaration or do you need business returns or tax returns or activity statements?
3: No, it's much lighter than that. For deals under 250K, it's literally just bank statements. For everything over 250K, we need bank statements and financials.
1: Oh.
3: That's in the last 12 months for both.
2: Wow.
1: That is
2: so quick. Yeah,
1: that's
2: no wonder.
1: That's considered as low doc, right?
2: Yep, yeah.
3: Yeah, that's why it's very hands-off. Like it's very, very easy process.
2: And what about your rates? Obviously, the rates are going to be higher than traditional banks. I mean, what do your rates start from?
3: Yeah, so we're between 14 to 18%.
1: Mm.
3: Yes, it is higher than a typical bank for sure.
1: But still lower than a credit card, though.
2: It is, yeah.
3: Yeah, lower than a credit card. And I'd say we're very competitive in the market as well with other non-bank lenders too.
2: Yeah, so it all comes down to cash flow of business as well. So do you do a line of credits as well? Can you do a line of credits or not? You don't really do a line of credits?
3: No, ours is cash up front in the bank as soon as you get accepted and then the contracts are signed and everything, we'll deposit the money into your bank. And then as soon as it hits your bank, you then start paying the interest that was agreed upon. So typically it's, you know, fortnightly repayments. So after the account, after the money hits the account, 2 weeks after that, 2 weeks after that, it keeps coming out until the loan's repaid.
2: And what about the term? Because I know some of these private lenders have a specified term as well.
3: Yeah, so it's between 6 to 24 months.
2: Okay, wow. So it's really good. Say you're an input exporter and you've got like unique cash to buy some products from overseas. That's when it comes in handy. Like, for example, right, I've got a product coming in from overseas.
1: Yeah.
2: And because you know what? I need you tonight. I did need you tonight and I'm going to have a discussion with you. So, and you know what? NXS has got a song called Need You Tonight. I'm going to play it right now here on Live 90.5 FM.

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1: Welcome back to Proppies. You're with Alex and Dara tonight.
2: Yeah, welcome back. And if you have any questions, message us on 0405 905 905.
1: And we're joined by Jordan from Wayfly. We were just talking about finance, money, like money's on the table
2: and people that
1: table tonight
2: need your money. we're discussing off air that it's people like that are buying products and that don't have the cash, they need the cash. Is that the people that do come to you?
3: Yeah, for sure, Alex. There are some people like that. But I would say the majority of people are using cash to grow their business, whether that's investing in marketing, investing in hiring new people, investing in AI. Obviously, that's topical at the moment. Using those things to really catapult their business and take it to the next level and achieving goals that they've set out for their businesses.
2: What about rent on properties as well? Like, does that be covered under your mortgage as well? Because some of the commercial properties, the rent's really expensive, especially putting a bond on it. Sometimes they need 6 months up front.
3: Yeah, look, it wouldn't be a typical use case, but I can think of one where it might be. Like, we have lent to a lot of gyms where, you know, rent and leasing things is a part of obviously growing to new gyms when they're expanding. That's something where that could
2: okay,
3: be
2: wow.
3: a play, yeah.
2: So a lot of asset finance as well.
3: It's everything, to be honest. It's the three things majorly that I mentioned before, but it's other things as well. Like, some people generally get cash flow crunches that happen. Mm. Like, sometimes they have big corporate customers that don't pay them very quickly and they just need money to keep, keep the lights on, but keep everything clicking along and everything going smoothly.
1: What about trading? Do you do lending for traders as well?
3: Traders as in like tradies?
1: Like as in, mark trading.
3: Yeah, we typically would do more lending to skilled trades and trades where it's more working for your mums and your dads, as opposed to big builders or big construction sites, where it's a bit more riskier for sort of our team to look at that and be comfortable with funding them.
1: Oh, okay. Sorry. I was talking about, you're talking about the trades. I'm talking about like day trading.
3: Oh, day trading. No, not like people or individuals that do day trading, but there are definitely like financial consultants or institutions where we might lend to them that might be an aspect of what they do from day to day.
1: Oh, okay, right. So more of a corporate sort of thing.
2: Yeah, so I'm starting to get a picture here as well. I'm just starting to get ideas coming through.
1: Are you?
2: Yeah, I'm getting a lot of ideas coming through here. Imagine buying vending machines that are making...
1: That just pays you cash.
2: No, vending machines, it's on card as well. Some of the vending machines, they're about $30,000, $40,000, but they make a lot of money on it. And to buy the vending machine costs about $30,000 to $40,000. And the return on it is about 25%. So instead of putting that money up front in cash, you can approach.
3: Yeah, 100%, because you know as well with something like that is there is a return on investment.
2: Yep.
1: Yeah.
3: You know, if you put a vending machine, you'll know that it'll keep clicking along for 5-10 years.
1: Yep.
3: And you'll eventually get your money back plus a lot more.
2: Yep.
3: And that makes a lot of sense when our credit team looks at something like that, because they know that will get the money back. And
1: I've got some really good ideas too now.
2: Well, where I was in Brisbane, you know what's really popular in Brisbane? Vending machines for flowers. They're everywhere.
1: Hang on, are you talking about like fresh flowers?
2: Fresh flowers, yes.
1: Oh, okay.
2: It's everywhere.
3: I haven't heard of that.
2: Yeah, it's everywhere, all over Brisbane, and people just put in the money.
1: Yeah.
2: And it comes in a bucket, and the thing opens up, and they get the flowers, because I did that to my girlfriend.
1: Sorry, your girlfriend?
2: Yes, sorry.
1: I thought you were married?
2: I am, yes. I'll reverse that. I'll delete this section.
1: Marianne, I hope you're not listening.
2: I'll retract the comment. yes. Oops, I just got busted, didn't I? Live on there.
1: Caught red-handed.
2: Yeah. Well, anyway, let's go back to the flowers. So people were buying flowers in Brisbane from vending machines, and I thought that's a brilliant business idea. Hmm. And they were being sold for $40,000 each location.
3: That's crazy.
1: Brisbane.
2: Yeah, absolutely crazy, because it was like hot as well.
3: I just wouldn't want to tell my girlfriend or partner that I got it from a vending machine as opposed to like a fresh produce.
2: Well, it is fresh.
1: But I don't think it'd be that bad, because it's a vending machine. It's a refrigerator one, right?
2: It's a refrigerator
1: one. So you'd
2: one,
1: have
2: yes.
1: really yeah, nice fair. Fresh flowers still.
3: I see your point.
1: Yeah.
2: Yeah, so I think there was a local florist that goes along in the mornings, puts the flowers in there, and so everyone's winning at the end.
3: You just wouldn't want to get to the end of the day and it's all there.
1: I've actually got some really good business idea. I went to Perth a few weeks ago. And it's amazing. I went to this secret location. Like, you wouldn't even know it existed.
2: I saw that video.
1: Yeah. It looks like, if you walk past, you probably, think it's some trashed up place. Mm. But it's crazy. Like, you need a password to access. And you walk in and this amazing pub, so lively inside. I swear. And it's lit up by candles. The whole place is lit up by candles. And it's crowded. So, I'm like, this is a great business idea. I want to
2: interesting loans that you've done. I want to hear of interesting loans you've done for interesting businesses.
3: There's plenty. I can't say names per se, but yeah, I can talk about industries. Like, gym's a big one, I said. Yeah. It's such an easy use case, especially if you have 2-3 gyms, let's say they're in the hills area, and you want to grow to Bondi or you want to grow to the North Shore. And you have such a good use case there. You just need to buy all the equipment and get the lease done and hire new people. It's so much easy. You know, borrow 100, 150K, go and do that. And then by 6 months in, when they've established their territory there, the return on investment is so clear.
2: Anything interesting? I want to, something out of the box. that's my forte.
3: It's hard because obviously we get our pool of funds from JP Morgan and there's prohibited industries.
2: Okay.
3: So there wouldn't be anything juicy like that.
2: Why not juicy? Just the ordinary, which might be interesting.
3: A lot of home innovation. Nothing that would catch your eye. The typical ones home innovation, skilled trades, gyms, car share businesses.
2: Oh, car share businesses.
3: Yeah,
2: okay.
3: Marketing businesses. Yeah, it really ranges, to be honest with you. Yeah.
2: Yeah. What about the car share businesses? What's involved in that? Because I've been reading up about that as well lately.
3: Well, buy new cars is the big one. Cars cost money, and if you're, the owner of a car sharing business, you need more cars around.
2: Wow.
3: Sometimes it's really just simple as that, the main thing you need. And then I would say as well the big one is tech and AI businesses.
2: Mm. Okay.
3: Yeah.
2: What's involved in that?
3: Well, they need to hire new people. They need to invest in their own tech. There's a lot of things they need to do to make their product, serviceable and good and one where they'll reach their goals.
2: And do you ever invest in the businesses as well?
3: Investment. We're purely debt financing.
2: Yeah, okay, sure.
3: Yeah. But it's a great question and one that I get asked a lot.
2: Yeah, because, if a business really stands out, you would think that one would invest in it as well. But, I guess you're not in that business.
3: No, we'd have relationships with some whereby they need equity and they need debt financing where, you could arrange something. You wouldn't agree upon that, but, you have obviously relationships in the industry.
2: Awesome.
3: Where you'd introduce to one another.
1: Wow. You know, I'm also in self-managed super fund as well, and I just wanted to understand a little bit. You know how, Alex, you know how we can't actually get a loan against residential property now, but commercial we can?
2: You still can till Sunday.
1: But,
2: you still can till Sunday.
1: Yeah, till Sunday. That's very last. But here's the thing. Can you actually take loans out against other asset classes?
2: Oh, very good question. I don't know.
3: Yeah, definitely not in my field, I'd say. Maybe you could be more equipped to answer that.
2: I know you can with commercial.
1: Say you wanted to go out and buy a pink diamond, which is pretty rare.
2: Well, that's classified as commercial again.
1: Would that be classified as commercial?
2: It would be because it's a commercial deal. Mm. It's not residential.
1: Is that something you'd loan?
3: Well, no, because ours would have to be to a business. So,
1: but this would be under a trustee.
3: We don't do sole traders either. But if the trustee, it would have to be a legitimate business. But these would be questions that our credit team would ask, what are you planning on doing with the money? And what are you trying to purchase? Things like that.
1: Mm.
3: And with something like a ring, although for an individual, it might have a lot of benefits in return investment, but for a business, I'm not sure whether they'll be we're buying a ring. That'll lead to heaps of growth in the business there. If you get what I'm saying.
2: A lot of private lenders also do tax debt loans as well, or you avoid them?
3: We don't loan to a tax debt to clear it per se. It's not something we've actively been searching to do. But if there's tax debt in the business and it's reasonable and on a payment plan, it's definitely something we can don't mind adding to.
2: Mm. Perfect.
1: Well, that's similar to using a credit card to pay off another credit card debt.
2: I did that for a while.
3: It depends who you prefer.
1: I used to do that though. what I did was I have my credit card, but then I'll also have another Zip account. You know, Zip Money. So you open up that.
2: Is it Zip Open?
1: You buy time. No, what I'm trying to say is like you use it to buy time.
2: Yeah, look, I know what you mean because when interest rates were 18% in 2004 or 2006, I was using my credit card to pay my loan. And I didn't realize that my credit card was getting like really chewed up and I was paying 80%. But then what I would do is I would refinance.
1: Yeah, then you go and get, like for example, you can get Zip Money and then you use that to pay off the credit card.
2: But was there Zip Money in 2004? I don't think there was.
1: Oh, no, I don't know. When was it?
2: No, so what you would do is you would transfer the credit over and get interest free for 6 months. And
1: yeah, because that's interest free.
2: Yeah, that was there. That's what
1: right.
2: I kept doing. But anyway, we're going to.
3: That's a nice hack.
2: Yeah, it was a really nice hack, yes. So what we're going to do.
1: But it's not for everyone, though.
2: you really need to know what you're doing. Speaking of businesses, we're going to go into our sponsors because these businesses keep us alive for another 9.5 FM, and we'll be back after these sponsor announcements.
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1: Welcome back to Prop Biz. You're listening to Alex and Dara here, and we've got Jordan from Wayfly.
2: And Jordan's going to look into doing a loan on a car, which I got my eye on. It's an investment, and Dara asked a question before if you can do a loan with a self-managed super fund on assets other than residential property. So I'm going to look into that, and if the answer comes back that Jordan can do the loans, and if the government allows us, looks like my dream car is going to be mine.
1: Hey, I've got my eye on another car as well, so I might talk to Jordan about that.
2: Lamborghini is, you're going to injure yourself, but look at this. This is a beast.
1: It looks beaten up, though.
2: That's a Subaru WRX, but the Walkinshaw. So my dream car is a Holden Walkinshaw, and there is one for sale because they...
1: It is
2: a Holden. That's what
1: I
2: said.
1: And you're like, a Walkinshaw. I was like, what the heck is a Walkinshaw?
3: Yeah, I was thinking that.
2: It's called a Walkinshaw. It's my dream car. They hardly come up for sale, especially original ones. And if they do, they're about $1 million.
1: But why is it? Well, why?
2: Because there were a limited number made.
1: Yeah.
2: And they're really, really rare. Especially an original one with no accidents.
1: Mm.
2: With low kilometres.
1: I see.
2: That are a museum piece. You wouldn't even drive it.
1: Is that something that you can possibly get a loan through self-managed super fund?
3: Definitely not through us, unfortunately.
2: Ah, bummer.
1: Stop.
3: Yeah, no, it's not something we would do. But I'm sure there'd be people out there where you could organise something.
1: Well, I was
3: like
1: just going to ask you if you wanted to collaborate with me.
2: So with your lending, obviously you've got a panel of brokers that approach you as well. I mean, how many brokers do you have that you deal with?
3: Hundreds. I mean, that wouldn't be my everyday role, but we have dedicated sort of broker managers at our work, you know, in Australia and also in our overseas offices.
2: So you're overseas as well?
3: Yeah, we're all over the world. Yeah, Dublin is where we were headquartered and founded. And now we have offices in New York, Charlotte, London, Sydney. Yeah.
1: So do you travel around to kind of like oversee everything?
3: Been to Dublin to the head office, which is pretty cool. Apart from that, no, actually haven't.
1: Hey, you know what? I really wanted to get to understand like how the business setup actually works. Like, how do you actually approach, say for example, JP Morgan, like, hey, I just started my finance business, I need to borrow some money.
2: Yeah,
1: like, how can you explain to us like how you got started?
3: Yeah, so I mean, with us finding, you know, businesses to lend money to, there's a range of different ways. Like, it's emailing, cold calling, like your traditional cold calls is still very, very popular. But also inbound leads, like people that are actively searching on Google, where do I get finance from for a business, et cetera, et cetera. So there's multiple different ways. In terms of actually getting started, like our businesses was founded on like e-commerce lending. And then it gradually went into small business lending recently, and then but still the e-commerce is still quite high in the forefront of ideas. And
2: is it really? Wow.
3: Yeah.
1: Yeah, but so do you actually, like, how did you actually reach out to JP Morgan and say, hey, I need...
2: Can you fund us?
1: Can you fund us to run this finance business?
3: I think initially, like, I know obviously wasn't there for this, but I think initially our founder and whoever started the business with him would have gone really well on probably family and friends funding maybe, or however they set it up, and then eventually gotten into, you know, JP Morgan see this as a business opportunity for them because they obviously get a slice of the pie as well.
1: Yeah.
3: And then eventually it eventuates into that being a formal facility.
2: So if you're international, just say an Australian company wants a loan for a business overseas, can you help them with that as well, or vice versa?
3: If they have headquarters in Australia and an ABN and that's where their HQ is, yep, definitely. And if they're expanding, that's exactly what we're looking for.
2: Oh, that's different because, I mean, obviously a lot of these private lenders own it into companies in Australia, but, I mean, if you're expanding overseas and you can prove that, or vice versa. So just say a company from Dublin wants to do business here. I mean, can you help them with that as well? I mean, how would that work?
3: Well, that would be more so about who gets the deal, Ireland or Australia. That would be the more topical conversation.
2: Yep, okay.
3: But either way, we could help them out, especially if they have, you know, headquarters in both or offices in both.
2: And just a question with Dublin, did you go to the Guinness Brewery?
3: Yes, I did, yeah.
2: That's the best, isn't it? And how different is the Guinness there compared to over here?
3: It's very, very good there, yeah, I will say.
2: It's really crisp and yummy.
1: Are you talking about beer?
2: Yeah, we are.
1: I was like, I've heard of this before.
3: Yeah, it's very, very good there, I must admit.
2: So if you're leading to businesses, obviously they'll need a business plan as well if they're a startup. I mean, will they need a business plan?
3: If they're a startup, we have to have at least 2 years of them being trading for, very least.
1: Yeah.
3: But after that, like, yeah, fair game.
1: But what's the minimum? For example, if they're a startup business and they're trading for like a minimum of 2 years, like what do you require to see? Like,
3: well, it depends how much they want. So we can only really lend 1.25 times a company's monthly revenue. So if they earn 100K, we can only really earn 100K per month. We can only really lend like 125K at one point in time.
2: Okay. Yeah.
3: Yeah, because we don't want to stretch out their cash flow and make it difficult to pay, and then, you know, strangle a business.
1: Yeah.
3: Yeah.
1: Well, that makes sense.
2: Yeah, that does make sense. Yes. So realistically, you need a plan. And speaking of plans, we've got Birds of Tokyo with plans. I'm going to play that right now. We're on Live 90.5 FM.

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1: And we are back. We were having a really good discussion off air about lending and solicitors involved in lending. So I was going to ask Jordan, with your loans, if someone gets approved, is it a one-page agreement? Is it a solicitor's agreement? Or how does it work? Do they need their own independent financial advice to get the loan? Because I know some of these private lenders, they recommend to get their own financial advice.
2: Yeah, so we, like, after you get accepted for funding with us, we would send out a contract in which it'll obviously have, you know, stipulations and typical contracts would have in it, and you can obviously read it on your accord, but we also suggest, you know, going through your own lawyer and reading over it just so you make sure, just so that you make sure you know what you're signing. Yep. And everything's all, you know, good with what you're doing.
1: Is it mandatory though, or you just can suggest that?
2: No, it's not mandatory at all. I mean, look, it's an unsecured loan, so there's not much else to that, really.
1: How many pages is the agreement? Is it like pages?
2: Seven
1: pages
2: or eight? Depends.
1: Oh, that's, I think, yeah. Because I've done some of those private loans before, and I kid you not, it was like a book, like about 50 pages or 60 pages. And so actually, one of the ones I did, it was about 220 pages, and
3: How long does it take you to read through them? Well, I've never actually read through any.
2: Most of the time these days, a lot of people would just throw that into ChatGPT or the likes and get it to summarise for you and just make sure you get the key points out of it. I mean, most people would do that, to be honest.
1: Yeah, but you don't want to do that, especially if you're so...
2: No, I wouldn't suggest doing that, but that's what most people would do.
1: And actually, funny you should say, a lot of people use ChatGPT for legal advice as well and all this stuff, and I'm thinking, why?
3: I use ChatGPT for almost everything.
2: Yeah, I can't even have a conversation without ChatGPT.
3: You know what? It's so funny because, you know, for me, like, it's hard sometimes because I don't have another adult to talk to when I'm at home, so I actually put into chat, and then chat will, you know, we have a conversation. It's so...
1: you were saying, okay, so just in case, I'll explain Dara. Dara put in ChatGPT, why can I not find a boyfriend for...
3: No!
1: I
3: gave chat a scenario. I'm like, put yourself in this position. Say you're a, you know, 40-year-old male, blah, blah, blah, blah, with this feature, and this is your mindset, et cetera, et cetera. And then chat will generate something like there. And I'm like, be realistic and be truthful, right? I want the hard truth. So chat generates this, and it will tell you, Dara, this is your issue.
1: There goes your phone again.
3: There goes my phone.
2: Well, that's better than me, to be honest. I tell ChatGPT to put the rose glasses on and only be positive to me. Well, I don't want to hear the hard truth.
3: I'm like, give me the hard truth. I want to hear the hard truth. And it's like, all right, Dara, you asked for it. And I swear, like, it literally talks to you like a real human, like one-on-one. It's even better than having an actual person.
1: Okay, if you say so. Enough about you. I want to hear more about the facilities that Jordan has. So you were saying it's a really quick turnaround as well.
2: Yeah, very quick.
1: Like pretty much a day.
2: Day of, yeah, and then funding in the account the next day.
1: Next day.
2: If all things go well.
1: See, I'm amazed at that because if you go to a bank, right, a bank can take forever.
3: Yeah, but he said if all things go well, right? Goes well.
2: No, so I mean, look, there'll be follow-ups and things like that.
3: What are some of the case scenarios that may not go so well?
2: I wouldn't say may not go so well. I'd more so say, like, there are questions that pop up that will obviously take time and make it go longer. And we're obviously also at the mercy of how long the client takes to respond to those. So, I mean, that could make the days stack up for
3: sure. Have you seen any red flags?
2: Lots of red flags all the time. Like unprofitable businesses happens quite often.
3: Okay.
2: Things like in like the news for the wrong reasons is a potential one. Things along those lines.
1: And NDIS stuff.
3: Mm, what about
1: do you get NDIS fraud?
3: I was going to ask the question.
2: We haven't actually funded an NDIS company. We don't typically do government companies or ASX or council, things like that.
3: Have you picked up anything that's really fishy, like really, really strange?
2: Yes, we have, but I'm not privy to let you guys know that information.
3: Oh,
2: yes.
3: Then so, we might discuss that
1: as
3: Linda,
1: so obviously you would have your own ACL and you're required to report anything to, like, you're subject to AML requirements as a lender. Is that correct?
2: Yes.
1: Yeah. Because, I mean, if you're broke, you're not subject to that, but as a lender, you are.
2: Yeah.
3: What? Sanger, if you're a broker, you're not.
1: No, as a broker, you're not, because your aggregator does all that.
2: Basically, if you find something illegal, you have to report it. Yeah. Which is very, you know, common. I mean, not in my space, but common in the industry of
1: lending. It will be, yeah, especially these days. And look, this is what they introduced this for, to avoid all that happening.
3: Which I registered just to be safe. I mean, even though I only provide administration services, but sort of like just...
2: What's this for?
3: Self-managed super fund.
2: Oh, right. You mentioned
1: it. So... if someone wants to get in touch, like, do they do an online inquiry or do they just pick up the phone and call? I mean, how do they do it?
2: LinkedIn, message me if you're interested. Really? Yeah, if you have a business, you're looking to grow, you need a loan, we're very quick and we can help you grow and take your business to the next level, LinkedIn, message me and I'll help you.
1: So is it an application form or it's just like...
2: Free application. It's like, honestly as easy as making a pizza, I'd say, the application.
1: Really? One page, 2 pages?
2: 3 max, but a lot of it's just, you know, regular address, ABN, name,
3: your things like income.
2: That. Not your income, your revenue for your business. But same sort of thing. But yeah, very simple.
1: So do they have to upload the statements? Because I know some of these...
2: it connects to the bank.
1: Yeah, then the bank reads it automatically. And I think that's a bit of...
3: Right. So if I need a loan for marketing...
2: Yeah.
3: But like, for example, I've only just started up my business, so I don't have any revenue yet.
2: We couldn't do that. But if you had 2 years into it and you had, you know, 50K revenue, we could look at funding you, 65K.
3: Okay, right. See, I think about that 2 years later. When I
1: applied for a line of credit a couple of years ago, well, actually it was about a year and a bit ago, I got declined because what I would do is as soon as I get the money into the business, I would take it out and put it into my offset account against my loan.
2: And they saw that.
1: It got declined because of that. I mean, do you get scenarios like that a lot?
2: Yeah, I mean, as I said, the credit team would be the ones looking at that. They're a lot smarter than me, and they'd be able to work that out a lot more
3: quicker. What, you can't do that?
1: Well,
3: you can't actually get a loan and then just put into your offset account.
1: No, it wasn't a loan. As soon as I get the money into my business account.
3: Yeah.
1: I'll take it out and put it in my offset account because my business account doesn't make any interest on it. So I'd rather use it in the offset account and offset against my loan.
2: Well, I understand the logic for sure.
1: Yeah. But it doesn't look good on
3: paper.
1: It doesn't look good, because you're zero.
2: Have you been allowed loans after that? Did you get a loan?
1: I've had loans because I've explained it.
3: You just need a reference or like a letter to confirm.
1: If you're going for a business loan, it doesn't look good. But for a normal loan, you could show all that and it gets across the line because you could explain it. It's loans, but... The process is longer, whereas Jordan's process is pretty quick because it reads it all.
2: Yeah, and I must say, there is a stigma around debt. But it's not really the case, really, when you dig deep in things. Sometimes, like especially with business lending, you need that cash flow buffer.
1: Absolutely, yeah.
2: To take your business to the next level.
1: Absolutely, and people like real estate agents, which get paid on commission, sometimes they get paid at all for like 6 weeks.
2: So. Yeah, like you're delaying paying your... employees because your customers are paying you slow.
1: That's right.
2: I mean, what are you supposed to do?
3: Yeah.
1: And you don't want to be getting fined by the ATF for not paying the super and stuff like that. So it's cheaper to get a loan.
3: Yeah, that's right. Yeah. I mean, like super now is like you have to pay.
2: That would be what we call a bridging loan.
1: Okay.
2: Yeah.
1: Mm. So it's so simple. It's just one call away.
3: Literally just one call away. And speaking of one call away, we've got Charlie Poole with one call away, and you're listening to.

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4: And we are back.
5: Definitely back. You know, this is like one of my favourite nights of, like, for the whole entire week. This is
4: really?
5: My favourite.
4: Is it because you see me? Is that why?
5: Oh, Alex.
4: Well, you missed because I was in Brisbane last week.
5: Yeah, you told me, but you said you didn't have any reception.
4: Well, I went into the CBD, like, later on. That was on the Friday.
5: What were you doing exactly?
4: I had reception in the CBD, yes. Lucky I did, yes. Okay. I'll be really
6: there amazing. Are some times where I'm in the CBD and I don't get reception, so that's why I asked.
5: Yeah, you know, I find that usually in the CBD it's hard to even pick up reception, even in the
6: city. Which is absolutely nuts, isn't it?
5: It's crazy.
4: It absolutely is.
5: It's dumb.
4: Absolutely.
5: And you think, like, because you're smack bang in the middle of the city, you'd actually have no reception, sense. But there isn't any.
6: It should be the place where you get the most reception.
5: Yeah. You know what I find? If you're in an apartment or something, it's even harder to get.
4: That's like, right.
5: And the reception is really bad.
4: Well, look, I had a lot of thoughts come through when I was away there, and one of the other thoughts which I had was starting a new business, which is satellite phones. It's not really popular. Some people do sell satellite phones, but, I mean, I'm going to see Jordan here as well to get that business happening as well.
5: Satellite phones?
4: Satellite phones, yes. You've never heard of satellite phones?
5: No. Can you explain it? Like, this might be something Jordan could do a loan on.
6: I think I'm not sure about satellite phones as a business plan. I think iPhones are here to stay for a long while.
4: Well, funny enough, you can get satellite phones with your iPhone as well. I don't know, I've got to look into that. So what a satellite phone is, it works with a satellite. So have you heard of Starlink?
6: Yep.
5: Yeah.
6: Elon Musk's company.
4: Yes.
6: Yeah.
4: So it's internet with the satellite. It's what they use on cruise ships when you're in the middle of nowhere.
5: Okay, yeah.
4: So satellite phones work with the same sort of technology.
5: Can I ask?
4: Yes, you can ask anything you want.
5: You know when you're on the plane, right?
4: Yes.
5: And, like, you've got no internet reception. But how can some people actually have access to internet? I don't get it. Like,
6: they'd be connected to the onboard Wi-Fi. If you're flying over land, typically, like on an international haul, you can get Wi-Fi. So if you're going to Sydney, Europe, and you're stopping, you know, in Asia or the Middle East on the way, you'll be able to get Wi-Fi from the Middle East to, you know, London or Athens, wherever you're going.
5: But, like, most for example, like, even if I'm travelling, say, from Sydney to Perth, right, but there's still no reception.
6: It depends what flight you're on. Qantas would do.
5: So it depends on the airline.
6: Yeah.
4: You know? Oh, did you go with Tiger Air?
5: No, I was with Jetstar.
4: You sure you did go with TAA?
5: What about Virgin? Do they have it?
6: Virgin should on most flights, yeah.
5: So depending on the airline, some airlines you've got access and some.
6: Well,
5: you know,
6: if you're going Sydney to America and, you know, like, let's say Sydney to LA, there won't be any Wi-Fi because they're flying over just water.
5: Yeah, right. So unless you're flying over land itself. Yeah. Oh, I got it now.
4: Yeah. And you know what? We've got another call coming through. We're going to put we're going to come back very, very soon in the next hour, and we've got a guest we're going to put on air.
5: Oh, who's the guest?
4: Our phone.
5: Who's the guest?
4: So Roche has called through. We're going to speak to Roche very, very soon in the next hour, and we're going to be playing Treasure because Roche is a treasure to 11.5 FM here, and we'll be back straight after

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1: Welcome back to Prop Biz.
2: And we are back.
1: My phone just keeps falling tonight. I don't know why.
2: So there's an earthquake happening in the studio.
1: Yeah, you're just bouncing too falling. Much.
2: I'm excited.
1: We've got
2: Roche on the line as well. Welcome, Roche.
3: Thank you, Alex and Dara.
1: Hi, Roche.
2: And we've got Jordan in the studio, and Jordan does loans. And we're going to ask Jordan about sales industry. So, Roche, do you have any questions for Jordan about sales and being in the sales industry?
3: Yes, Jordan. What particular platform are you selling?
4: Hi, Roche. I'm not selling a particular platform. We lend money. There is a platform that comes with it that might help you with your business day to day in terms of like what's working in terms of marketing analytics and things like that. But we're selling pretty much as it sounds, cash.
1: Selling cash, lots of money coming your way.
2: I love cash. So with the sales industry,
4: yeah,
2: what's recommendations and what's the latest with the sales industry? I mean, I know AI is pretty big at the moment, and a lot of startups doing AI and selling their AI, generic AI.
4: Yeah, I mean, it's interesting. Like, you go to school, you hear about a lot of industries working, you know, as a lawyer or working as a doctor or doing these certain things. No one really ever talks about sales as a path, and specifically doing tech or software sales.
1: Yeah.
4: But like for me, for example, I finished uni and I sort of didn't know what I wanted to do just yet. And being an extroverted person, I just thought sales might be an avenue that I did. My brother was in sales, so I chose to sort of follow him in, and yeah, haven't looked back since.
1: Wow. Sales is pretty big though. Like, I feel
4: very
1: like
4: big.
1: Almost everyone, like, doesn't matter what industry you're in, you still need some form of sales skills.
2: That's right.
4: Absolutely.
2: Right. And obviously, there's a lot of stores closing down at the moment, and even like the big stores are struggling with their sales. So is sales turning direction? Is it becoming more online?
4: Yeah, more like tech that helps, you know, your business day to day. Like, for example, I look at this station Playlist, I'm sure that's a company that would be selling to different radio stations, things like that. They would need salespeople.
2: Well, Roche would know, one of our equipment's broken down. Roche, and how much, do you know how much that costs, Roche?
3: Which one's broken? The panel?
2: The panel, yeah.
3: Oh my God. Is it 200,000?
1: Yes. Is this the one that is importing, we're importing from Italy?
2: Yeah.
3: Terrible. So you're selling cash?
2: Yeah.
1: Selling cash.
2: Yeah.
4: Selling capital is a more professional term, I'd say.
3: People have not even gone to a bank to take out their money for years.
4: Yeah, I mean, non-bank lenders are definitely more trendy, I'd say. We're very quick. I think you missed that part, but we take about a day to process an application.
2: Yeah, very, very quick. And you know what? My other wife says that about me too.
1: I bet you are. Hey, just going back to AI, are you finding a lot more tech recruiters as well? Because AI is growing, obviously.
2: Oh, yeah,
1: are they
2: getting
1: more,
2: like
1: are you
2: companies?
1: Finding more, yeah, tech recruiters?
4: Yeah, I mean, on LinkedIn, myself and a lot of the people I work with in sales, we get LinkedIn messages all the time about AI companies and tech companies sort of trying to poach us.
1: Yeah.
4: Now, they wouldn't be like, you know, personally reaching out, but they'd be sending a bulk email out or something like that.
1: Okay.
4: With some sort of matches on your profile that would hit what they're looking for.
1: Yeah.
4: But yeah, that would happen quite
1: often. So you're saying email still works?
4: That's a LinkedIn message, but we email still. Emailing definitely still works.
2: It's weird how LinkedIn works. LinkedIn is more for the professionals. I've noticed a lot of people talk about LinkedIn.
1: Yeah, how do you find LinkedIn for you? Like,
2: I don't really use it. I think LinkedIn's more for people that are looking for work. And looking for workers.
3: Actually, LinkedIn is great if you want to showcase your work.
4: Yeah.
2: Okay.
4: You got to get a following, like Instagram
3: more,
4: or TikTok as well.
3: Seriously, than social media. So if you put your sales records, your clients, customer reviews, you'll get more traction.
1: You reckon?
2: Okay.
3: Absolutely. It's like a business card. People take you more seriously if you have a professional LinkedIn profile.
4: Yeah.
2: Okay.
4: It's also like building up you know, your profile and your brand, like similar to having an Instagram or a TikTok, but just for the corporate
1: world. I
4: don't
1: know, personally, I feel like LinkedIn's a little bit for snobbish people.
4: Definitely a fair statement.
3: You should give a LinkedIn account to your clients rather than your Instagram.
2: Okay.
1: Okay.
2: Yeah, no, okay, that's a really good valid point.
1: Do you find that there's more people that also interact through X? Well, I find a lot of business conversations through X.
2: Yeah.
3: Oh, with Elon Musk.
2: Yeah, Twitter. Yeah, the former Twitter. I don't know. I don't be big on that.
1: I don't know, but I find like, especially like, because like I do a little bit of trading as well, and like you find a lot of conversations through X as well.
2: I don't know. Look, I stopped using Twitter, which is now known as X, when I was suing Channel 9 for defamation. They went to my Twitter account. They took a lot of screenshots with a lot of things on there. Is this one outside? What's that? Someone flashing a light outside? That's weird. Seriously, can you see that outside?
1: Is that someone's torchlight or is that a car?
2: I might go after and see what that is. Yeah, anyway, when I was suing Channel 9 for defamation, they went into my Twitter account and took a screenshot with...
1: That's
2: all
1: weird.
2: My messages on Twitter saying that rest in peace Queen Elizabeth, rest in peace George Michael, rest in peace Prince, and all of them people did actually die because I knew they were going to die before they died, and they took a screenshot of that and they presented it as evidence to say that I'm full of shit. And I said, well, I can read the future and look what happened, they all died. So I was right with that.
4: You're a sidekick.
1: He thinks he is.
2: Anyway, so we have Jordan here, and Jordan does lend people money, and I need a dollar. So we're going to play Aloe Black, I Need a Dollar, and I'm going to go and check out this weird ghost light outside.
1: Thanks, guys. Where's the light?

0: Alive 90.5.
1: And we are back. We still have Rosh on the line, and we have sussed out that light.
2: Yes.
1: And it's I still don't know where it's coming from.
2: Hey, we had Jordan join us tonight.
1: Yeah.
2: It's been a great chat we've had about money all night, and it's interesting to know how you actually got funded too. It's great because we're all about inspiring, you know, the younger generation, right. Yep. You know. People of all ages and all walks of life, really.
1: So a question before you go, Jordan, is so if a broker wants to reach out to you to get accreditation, how would they do that as well?
3: Just email me or hit me up on LinkedIn. Jordan, JIORDAN, Wayflyer, it should pop up on Google first. Yeah.
1: Okay, oh, perfect. I might do that as well because you never know with my clients as well.
3: Please do. Yeah, reach out.
1: Absolutely, yeah, because it's
2: good accreditation. I've got you guys. I've got you guys in my mind.
1: No, thank you so much, Jordan. And look, realistically, what Jordan does is he really releases some pressure off a lot of businesses.
2: Well, yeah, he does. He does, especially in desperate needs. You're right.
1: That's right.
2: Yeah. And it brings that, we'd just like to say thank you for coming in.
3: Thank you, guys.
2: Because you do help release some of the pressure. We've got pressure down by John Farnham.
1: And rest in peace, John Farnham, very soon. I should say.

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8: And we are on and we are back.
9: We are back and we and, are fired
8: and
9: up.
8: How good was Jordan Hale with his cash coming in? I mean, look, cash is also the subject of a lot of divorces and romance issues.
9: I know, right? You know what? I feel like it's a big topic to talk about. I mean, like, relationship in terms of...
8: finance stress.
9: Yeah, I mean...
8: Financial stress, I
9: financial stress because of relationship breakdowns. If you know... I mean, if you look at the figures, I feel like there is a higher number of divorce... happening each, I don't know.
8: I think it's a trend, isn't it?
9: Is that a trend?
8: I don't know. Look, unless you're someone like me that can have a really good wife and can have multiple girlfriends.
9: Your wife, I swear, I don't know how she does it. I honestly have to, hands down to her because she's amazing. How she can stand and put up with you, I don't know how she does it, honestly. Like, I'd be like, out the door. If that was me, I'm like, you're out.
8: Really?
9: You're out.
8: But why? Sharing is caring.
9: Let me give you a good example, okay? So I have this... people reach out to me, right, through social media. And it's... They reach out. It's not even just business, right? They want to have a conversation. And then you find that these conversations lead from one thing to another. And it's not really in my interest. You know, it's not a relationship. It's not a dating app, right? I mean, I use social media for business.
8: Yeah.
9: People reach out.
8: And to promote properties.
9: Yeah, that's right.
8: And the 9.5 years.
9: I use it for business pretty much around the clock, right? But people reach out for personal reasons as well. And you find that a lot of these I won't say a lot. Some. Let's just say some. So there are some people who thinks that they can just, you know, use it as a dating app and just try to turn into like a relationship thing. And I've actually got one scenario which is really funny. I don't know if I'm allowed to say it on air.
8: I'll beep you if it's too rude. I don't have my applause thing, but let's
9: oh, yeah, you don't have the applause thing.
8: No,
9: oh, my
8: I
9: gosh.
8: Don't have the applause thing. Not tonight. But
9: people have tried, I swear. Like, they
1: Alive,
9: have
1: 90.5.
9: Yes, literally
8: we'll
9: tried
8: okay, we'll do that.
9: In all sorts of ways and formats.
8: Okay, so we're going to discuss it, and I'm ready to go here with our thing if it gets too...
9: Yeah, nah. I'll keep a PG, okay? So basically, I'm just going to use one as an example. So I get like this particular message. It's like, hey, how you doing? So you kind of like start this conversation, right? And here I am thinking.
8: I'll pretend I'm.
9: Yeah, and here I am thinking, oh gosh, maybe this guy is really interested in, you know, doing business with me or something. So I'm like, okay, yeah, let's have this conversation. And then you find out, okay, now this person wants to have a relationship with me. I'm like, excuse me, we've only just chatted for like a day, right? And suddenly he wants to start investing his money in me. I'm like, really? What? What? Say what? So I'm thinking, you want to invest in me? and then he's like, I want to give you the world. I want to give you everything. I'm like, huh? Like, is this real? And I'm thinking, does this even happen? Alex, does this actually happen?
8: Is it a real person or it's AI?
9: No, it's a real person. I've had a phone conversation.
8: What are you calling for then if it is asking you for a relationship? What are you calling for?
9: I didn't call. He called.
8: Oh, he called.
9: He called me. And I'm thinking maybe he wanted to invest. But here's the thing. I think the reason, the whole point of this story is just like, you got to be careful with who you go into investment with. And don't just assume and take their words for it. Because, I mean, for all I know, this person could just, you know, be bluffing and... you know, just picking, just using as a pickup line, yeah. I suppose,
8: yeah,
9: right?
8: Look, yeah, absolutely.
9: And look, like,
0: Alive 90.5.
9: So you just have to be very careful who you go into investment with.
8: Well,
9: and
8: I don't
9: what
8: know
9: you invest in.
8: Well, one of the shows that I saw, The Current Affair, had a segment on there with the people, the scammers that scam these people for their money as well, for their life savings. They do trick them out of their life savings, and you got to be really cautious of where you put your money.
9: That's right. That's why it's like it's so important. Like, you really have to, I suppose, do your research.
8: Investigate.
9: Yeah, just find out if they are legit.
8: Look, some people that are lonely, they do get sucked into their scams.
9: But then I suppose you do have the legit ones who are genuine, like they really want to. And maybe it's just a bad pickup line. I don't know.
8: Yes. My take on it is, why would you give money to someone you haven't met in person before? Or even if you have met the person, you need to do background checks on. And mind you, this is how I got sucked into the town of Castlemaine, because I gave money to someone on social media. They were a legit person, I must say. They weren't a scam, but they scammed me out of the work that they did, and they put it back on me, and that's how I ended up in big stuff.
9: That's also another strategy, I suppose.
8: Yes.
9: Yeah, it's like, I can't get you this way, but I'm going to get you another way.
8: That's right.
9: Yeah. And this is the thing, I just probably want to put it out there, especially for women, to just be really cautious and be wary of who you're interacting with. And it's also because I feel like maybe because we're an easy target. Like, I'm not saying this for every person out there, but like, there are some who may fall victim to this scam as well. I mean, I don't know, maybe it could be a genuine pickup line, or I don't know, like a genuine thing, but you just never know. You have to be so careful.
8: And mind you, you are correct, because I don't know if you know that, I'm not going to discuss it actually, but I'm just doing a deal at the moment on Marketplace, and I thought it's a scam as well. Because it was just too good to be true.
9: Speaking of that, sometimes it is just too good to be true.
8: So
9: like,
8: if it's too good to be true, just double, triple checking
9: the things. That's exactly right. It's like, this person is just too good to be true. It's like, no way you like what I like. No way you want to invest all your money in me. No way you want to buy a property.
8: Not just
9: with
8: the person,
9: right?
8: The deal could be like, too good to be true as well. Yeah, so it's not just the person, it could be the deal as well.
9: Yeah, the deal. Sometimes the deal can, you know, get the better of us because we're like so overly excited and we, you know, forget.
8: And I'm going to come back into that because that's a really interesting topic. And yeah.
9: Did you say topic?
8: Topic.
9: I heard topping.
8: Topic. And speaking of that, we do have dream bands higher and higher because, I mean, you do get higher and higher with these.
9: I mean, yeah, they do go higher and higher because the amount of money they could, you know, potentially make.
8: And some of the females on there makes me go higher and higher as well. We're going to play Dream Bites higher and higher.
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1: Welcome back to Prop Biz. You're with Alex and Dara.
2: And look, we were having a really serious, in-depth conversation off air with Dara and Dara's...
1: my love life.
2: and also experience with people running businesses as well at the same time and how cruel they can be.
1: Yes, people can be very cruel, especially when they target... if their goal is to just to try and
2: manipulate.
1: It's hard to identify manipulation though.
2: Yeah.
1: I mean, like, you kind of have to step back a little bit and kind of like go back and just kind of reflect on it. And I feel like sometimes when you're in the moment, it's hard to identify if it's manipulation.
2: Or a scam,
1: that's right, because you're in there in that moment. But when you take a step back and just look back in hindsight, you're like, okay, well, if this person's, you know, made a promise or and he can't deliver, or they can't deliver, that's like a red flag.
2: Yeah.
1: Mm. Or they're making some sort of suggestion. I don't know. I feel like there's so many ways that you can get manipulated. There's just so many forms.
2: Or scammed.
1: Yeah.
2: And unfortunately, the biggest one is the ones that can't be controlled with no verification. And one of them is Marketplace.
1: But it's not just Marketplace. It's also these dating apps, relationships.
2: Okay.
1: Where they can,
2: I
1: can tell you firsthand that I've actually come across a few of them, which I actually spotted was legit a scam, where they I think what they do is they create a fake identity, and then they'll kind of like love bomb you, like make it sound like they're so interested, so keen.
2: But can they get verified? Like, is there verification?
1: Yeah, you can. Like,
2: but then that's it to do as
1: you
2: well.
1: It's optional. I think it's optional to be verified. Like, they can choose not to be verified. And they can choose to either be verified or not verified. But, and also depends like who you're accepting as well. And I usually just go for the verified ones. But even so, they can still scam you.
2: Wow. So how do they do that? Like, how do they look?
1: Well, they'll make it sound like they're so into you. They're willing to do anything for you. They'll make themselves sound so...
2: important and caring.
1: Yeah, they make themselves really caring towards you. They'll give you promises. They'll say a lot of things just to sort of...
2: You know, I was actually on the phone today as well to someone else, and then I got another call coming through, and they said they're from PayPal transaction support, and then there's a PayPal transaction that's made, and it's like, my name's Michael. So sometimes you need common sense as well. Like, if the name doesn't match their accent...
1: That's another one you can pick up easily.
2: Because, if they have a strong chestnut accent and they're saying their name's Michael, it's a scam.
1: That's right. Here's another thing. Okay, so particularly dating apps, right?
2: Yeah.
1: Or even Facebook, for example, right? Social media. If you're looking at the picture, the accent, and they've got this name, like it's usually a common English name, right? Christian name. So it could be like
2: Bob Smith,
1: Michael Bob, or whatever it is. Like a first name and a first name, right? Yeah. Or like Joseph Smith or whatever. Yeah, and the picture, the accent does not match the actual name.
2: That's right.
1: Like you can already tell it's a scam.
2: That's a red flag.
1: It's a definite red flag, for sure. So yeah, you just have to be so careful these days. There's just so many scammers out there, and it's easily, like, you can fall victim without even knowing that you're a victim.
2: So another common one was when I was looking to buy the granny flats, right? Remember how I bought two granny flats? So I was looking for a while and I found some on Marketplace and I thought, wow, this is so good. And I would inquire about it and then I would look closely and then the same ones kept popping up on different profile names and different things.
1: Yeah.
2: And they go, look, I'm at this address, come along here. And I would look at the address and I would be like, there's no way that this place is going, because obviously I'm a real estate agent, so I've got CoreLogic, I can check on Google as well. Yeah. So it's just as a common sense, because you Google the address and then like, oh, I've got so much interest in it, can you put a small amount of a deposit on it? And that to me has alarm bells ringing, because I will Google the address and there's no way that that granny flat will fit on that property, and the photo taken of that property does not match the address of the property. So that's how I picked up on these scams that they were utilizing.
1: I've got something that's very similar to you. It's okay. On Marketplace as well. Yeah. So I was looking for skip bins.
2: Yep.
1: Right. And the skip bin rate was actually really cheap. And I thought, okay, I can save some money because the rate's pretty cheap.
2: Yep.
1: But what I didn't know was it turned out to be more expensive because they were charging multiple, because it was the rate wasn't a fixed rate, and they were charging me multiple rates on top of it, because they were saying, oh, we got to charge you for the weight as well. I didn't know that they were charging for the weights as well as a skip bin, because I thought the rate was for everything.
2: So did you actually use the company or you didn't?
1: No, it was through the Facebook marketplace, right?
2: Yeah.
1: And they provide you the skip bin. Yeah. So I thought you just pay the one rate for them to pick up and empty it.
2: Yeah.
1: But that's what they were promoting on their Facebook page. Yeah. But then when they came to pick up the skip bin from me, they go, oh, well, the rate was only just for the skip bin itself. You have to pay for the weights for the disposal of the rubbish. Mm. I was like, I thought it was one rate for everything, but it wasn't.
2: Yeah.
1: And then I end up paying multiple because the weight was over the limit.
2: Oh, wow. Jeez.
1: Yeah, which they didn't disclose that. No.
2: Well, you know what? We're going to play a song. Jimmy. Yeah. He was requesting this song. So we're going to play Colette, Ring My Bell.
1: Oh, Jamie.
2: Because Jimmy was discussing about Colette. And Colette is a former Australian artist. And I think she works at the zoo. I'm not too sure if she works at the zoo. But we'll try and track her down. And we'll get on the show very soon as well.
1: Is Jamie listening?
2: I think he's listening. And we're going to play this here on Alone 9.5 for a minute. If you do have any questions, why don't you message us on
1: 0405 905 905.
2: Colette, Ring My Bell, coming up very soon.
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4: And hello, and we are back.
5: We are back, we are back. I can't believe it. It's like 15 minutes to 9.
4: 17 minutes to 9, not 15.
5: Oh, sorry. Bad at maths.
4: We're talking about scams on our marketplace. Besides scams, there's also people that, obviously, we've discussed, I think I've discussed this several times as well, people that sell property on marketplace, especially agents, and they don't realise. I mean, some people go $1 for a property, you know, inquire, and then they say, oh, no, it's not a dollar, like, you can't buy a property for a dollar. However, the same rules apply as listing on the proper listing sites.
5: Yeah.
4: So do it as a clickbait and to get a database, which is misrepresentation. It's against the regulations. And then you get people that are non-agents selling property in different languages. They put a listing up. They're not agents, but they're referrers.
5: Yeah.
4: And
5: which is because it's in a different language.
4: Google translates it for me, and then I inquire, and they're like, oh, no, it's my friend's business or my friend's selling. I'm like, well, you're not allowed to. You're selling a property. It's still like, regardless of how you're going to put it, there's no loophole with that. Mm. You're either going to be a licensed agent to sell a property, or you can't sell it if you're not an agent. And a lot of them are students that want to make extra money, and they try and sell it to their friends or try and flog it off to their friends.
5: Mm.
4: So that's another thing you need to be careful of as well.
5: Definitely, yeah. So my brother actually, it wasn't through a friend. He purchased it through one of those buyer's agents.
4: Yeah.
5: And they were saying how good the property is, blah, blah, blah. Got them to purchase it under a self-managed super fund.
4: Yeah.
5: So this is back, I don't know, a few years ago already now. And they bought a property in Melbourne, out in the west. Yeah. They were having difficulty, like even when they were building, they had difficulty with finance. And then they, I think they somehow managed to get finance to cover the rest of the construction, but they only held on to it maybe a year or two, and they realised they made no money at all.
4: Wow.
5: No money.
4: Well, I'm not going to even ask what you pay for it and what have you not.
5: Yeah, it's just, you have to be... like there are certain areas where it may seem attractive because of the price.
4: Yep.
5: But people forget that it's not really about price when you're looking at properties or any investment, any asset, right? Because what you need to be looking at is the value. Like, does it hold its value? Mm. Does it have value?
4: It's about location. And speaking of location as well, like, I don't know if you've been following the news this week. There's two really good deals that have come up, and it's gone ballistic over the media. So there's the one in Glebe. I don't know. Did you see that one? The waterfront townhouse in Glebe for $1 million.
5: I knew Glebe was going to boom because they used to have that dog pound place.
4: Yep, yeah.
5: Yeah, which they've demolished and turned it into a residential place now.
4: No, they haven't.
5: No, it's going to be happening. Yeah. Like, it's in the process.
4: Well, this is on the waterfront, and the guy's selling it. He's selling it privately for $1 million, which is so cheap. Three bedrooms, three bathrooms.
5: That is cheap, especially in Glebe.
4: However, if you read the ad, it's got strata. It has got issues with it, and it's like you wake up to neighbours arguing all the time, and
5: he just wants
4: out of there. But look, for me, I wouldn't care even at that price.
5: I mean, if you're renting it out. I think, like...
4: But if it's got special levies, but I've calculated it and...
5: But if you're getting at a good deal, like, you'd be saving a fair bit and you could put that money allocate to the special levy.
4: Yeah. Look, even if special levies are $200,000 a year, for argument's sake.
5: But this is a waterfront property.
4: Yeah.
5: So it comes down to location. It's a blue chip location.
4: So if you buy it for $1 million, just say strata's, like, special levies is $200,000 a year, just for argument's sake.
5: Yeah.
4: Over 5 years, that's another million. It's if it costs you $2 million, that place is
5: that
4: still,
5: place would still
4: be $3 million plus.
5: Yeah,
4: with a double garage as well.
5: Oh, sounds really. Yeah.
4: And there's another one in Darlington, which is $1.25 million. That's a renovator's delight, and again, that place is a good $3 million in Darlington. So even if you spend $1 million renovating that place, there's still a lot of money to be made.
5: That's right, yeah.
4: So look, there are really good bargains out there.
5: It really depends on the location.
4: And how much work you're prepared to do and what you're willing to sacrifice.
5: Yeah, that's right. I mean, if you look at from that perspective, yeah. But, you know, some people don't look at from that perspective and they'll be thinking it's ridiculous. Like, there's a special levy on this and, you know, they don't want to spend on the strata. You know what? I find a lot of people, when it comes to units, especially units, the first thing they look at is strata.
4: Yep.
5: But they don't actually calculate the overall, annually, like the total cost.
4: That's right.
5: They're just...
4: Because you did that with yours, didn't you? When you bought your place, you had the special levy. And
5: I did. But I did get my property at discounted price.
4: And you calculate that special levy into the capital purchase price.
5: Yeah. But so this location is a prime location.
4: That's
5: right. So, you know, there's potential for... it comes down to location as well and the type of property it is. And this one is, there's high demand.
4: Yeah, that's right. Because, I mean, look, what you've done is you've worked it out, right? You've worked out the figures and you've put that... special levy as a capital.
5: Yeah, I've calculated that as a capital. So I worked out and I know my costs.
4: That's right, and it's still a really good deal.
5: Yeah, it is. It's definitely. And for the size, you don't find, especially with my unit, it's actually a pretty large size. 38 square in Potts Point is pretty big.
4: Yeah.
5: In comparison to 19 square, you find a lot of studio units in the city. Like
4: around the same
5: it's
4: price.
5: Around 24 square you'd get, around
4: it's
5: about
4: not
5: there.
4: It's smaller. Look, I had a look at a couple as well. Well, look.
5: Not very big, but the one I got is actually decent, really big.
4: So what you've done is you've worked it out. And you know what? Beyonce has a song called Work It Out. Because if you can work it out,
5: you've really got it right.
4: Beyonce, Work It Out. Are we going to dance to this song?
5: Yes.

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1: Yes, and you're with Proppers. Alex and Dara here.
2: And it's almost the end. We've got 30 seconds, 25 seconds.
1: Yeah, this is the sad part.
2: So thanks for tuning in. And it's been an interesting week this week with a colleague of mine being, which was just released in the media, being convicted. And it's really sad. And we haven't heard from Case Sobrano, which obviously had this person as her manager for a while. But anyway, we'll be back next Thursday.
1: Yeah, well, you know, we're always hanging around. Make sure to tune in.
2: Yep, we'll be back next Thursday. And Case Sobrano, brave.
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0: Chris Soprano is brave. Yeah, hit the hip.
1: I'm really excited, Alex. Yeah, just looking at the ratings there. Sorry, I just can't help it, but I'm just looking at the ratings. I'm like, holy macaroni. Yeah, I didn't want to say the S word.
0: That's for dinner, macaroni.
1: Oh, really? Yeah. Really? Hey, I'm just wanted to say thank you, listeners. Thank you for tuning in and supporting us, because without you guys, we wouldn't be here. And, you know, our show wouldn't have such good ratings. Right, Alex?
0: Absolutely.
1: That's right. You know,
0: we love our listeners, but...
1: And we love... For me, I mean, I can literally talk all night if I could, but...
0: I bet you can.
1: You weren't here last week, but I was talking the whole 2 hours straight with Robbie. And, yeah, so if you want to learn and you want to be entertained by us, tune in every Thursday night from 7 to 9 on Alive 90.5 FM with Prop Biz.
0: And we keep it entertaining. We're going to just keep it serious. It's not all about money.
1: I mean, yeah, money is the main topic, right? Business, property, money.
0: We make it fun. We make it fun.
1: But also, you know, we throw in some relationship here and there.
0: Not really. We make it fun.
1: It's relationship with money.
0: Yes. Well, Darren and I are in a relationship in my dreams.
1: I'm sorry, but it's only in your dreams.
0: Imagine in my dreams.
1: Anyways, have a good night, guys, and we'll see you next week.
0: And catch Spino Brave. Is it to be brave?

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2: Hello there, I'm Terry Daniel. Legislation aimed at slowing the growth of spending within the NDIS will be put to a vote in the Senate later this month. Labor has reached a tacit agreement with the coalition. Queensland Labor MP Ali France admits the next few years will be hard, but changes are essential for its success.
3: I lost my leg before the NDIS. I remember the stories of real struggle for people with a disability before the NDIS. So it is about sustainability, but we also have to be honest about the NDIS is not delivering for everybody. The way it has operated, the market has been completely distorted.
2: The opposition maintains the federal government needs to change its gambling bill to win its support. Labor is seeking to limit the number of wagering ads that can be shown on TV, radio and online. The legislation is currently friendless in the Senate, with the Coalition and the Greens both seeking amendments. Deputy Liberal Leader Jane Hume says there are significant issues that need to be addressed.
4: We'd also like to see some control over the inducements that some of these online gambling agencies and companies are using to essentially entice people to become, to maintain their problem gambling addiction.
2: The federal government is cracking down on e-bike sales by developing a new national safety standard. Nelson Scott has more.
5: E-bikes have been linked to serious injuries and deaths, but there's been no consistent regulation on which battery-powered devices can legally be sold. The government has directed the Consumer Watchdog to develop a national safety standard for e-bikes, e-scooters and e-skateboards that will be enforceable across all states and territories. Peter Berg from Bicycle Industries Australia says it's a good idea.
6: Introduce consistency and improve the experience for consumers.
5: The change means retailers can no longer sell high powered or super fast bikes to better align with international settings. Labor MP Andrew Lee claims it will help reduce incidents on the roads.
7: Ensuring that Australians have the confidence that when they buy an e-bike, it's safe.
5: The new standards are set to be finalised next year.
2: Scientists believe postnatal advice to new parents should include the risks of fatigue driving. Mark Dransfield reports.
8: A Monash University study shows 9 in 10 new parents are getting behind the wheel while sleep deprived. Over 1,600 drivers with infants were surveyed, with results showing their disrupted sleep averages roughly 6 hours or less per night. Associate Professor Sian Koppel says most parents are opting for short-term coping strategies,
9: such as drinking coffee or listening to music or a podcast, or opening car windows to stay alert, but they didn't really report that they were doing things like taking a nap or not driving in the first place.
2: Briefly, in other news, business groups have raised concerns over One Nation's plan to radically overhaul Australia's migration system. Party leader Pauline Hanson argues the skilled migration scheme is being scammed by some people coming into the country. The business sector claims One Nation's proposal to drastically slash the migration rate would hurt the economy. Finally, to the Australian share market, the All Ords closed up 47 points at 94.52 and one Australian dollar was buying 70.4 US cents. This is Air News. In the current AFL match at the end of the third quarter, North Melbourne were leading the Western Bulldogs 79-69 at Marvel Stadium in Melbourne. After the side's embarrassing 76-point loss to Carlton last round, coach Chris Fagan is expecting a positive response. Several big names are set to return to the Lions squad for tomorrow night's sold-out clash against Hawthorn at the Gabba.
10: I have a lot of faith in this group, and if you just look at their record over the last 8 years, you'd have a lot of faith in them too. So, you know, at the odd time over those years, we've had a poor loss, but we've always been able to respond. So I'm backing the group in to do that this week.
2: West Coast Eagles' Tom McCarthy says they'll do everything they can to secure a win against Collingwood at home. Their Sunday clash with the Pies comes after a horror loss to Richmond last weekend. McCarthy says he remains confident in the team's potential.
11: We think we're a massive chance. I know I kind of say that a lot, but we believe in what we're doing. So who cares what anyone else says? We sort of know what we can do, and we're going to show up this week and play as hard as we can again.
2: The NRL's Indigenous round has kicked off on the Gold Coast, with the Titans hosting the Cowboys. A short time ago, the Cowboys led 30-8 close to full time. The Perth Bears are continuing to build ahead of their entry into the Premiership next season. They've signed Canberra's English test forward Morgan Smithies on a three-year deal. Australian Independent Radio News.
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0: bitches.
1: I would like to acknowledge that I am broadcasting from Bokum Hills, located in the Sydney Hills District, was historically the territory of the Bidjigal clan, a part of the larger Darug people. The Bidjigal people are remembered through Bidjigal Reserve, a bushland area that straddles several suburbs, including Bokum Hills. The area has a rich history of Indigenous occupation and is now a protected space. Would like to pay my respects to the traditional owners, past and present, of this land.
2: 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Next up is, now it has been a busy week since I last spoke to you on air last Thursday at 10 p.m. What's been happening? Well, it's been a crazy busy week at school. Kids handing in assignments, excursions, sick kids. I've got one sick at home today, all day today. It wasn't very fun, but what was cute was his three best friends came to the home looking for Aiden. He said, "Is that Aiden's home?" Which is so cute, don't you think? Well, that's what was happening. And also, I've enrolled our son, youngest son, into high school today, which was really epic because this is going to be a great year for him to finish year six. He's in that transition period where he's going into high school. He's the big fish in the little pond, and he's going to be the little fish in the big pond next year, 2027. It's not long to go. So what are your goals for the rest of the year? Well, we've got to get our youngest son into the camp, which is coming up soon, the good old Aussie bush camp. We've got backpacks, sleeping bags, everything ready, winter clothes for him to experience the great Aussie bush camp. And a few more things are happening with the daughter. She's excited about her excursions, maths. She's excelling in maths and science. And our eldest son is excelling in arts and music, which is fantastic. We have kids' piano lessons, which is great to exercise the kids' minds. And I've been busy, of course. I've been busy auditioning, busy scheduling, and also on campus for the radio school. I'm a tour guide this Saturday. So if you come to Afters and you want to find out more about studying at Afters, come to the open day this Saturday. There'll be tours all day long to visit the Australian Film and Television School, where I am a student, and it's my last subject, and I'm studying audio fiction, audio narrative, audio drama. That is what I'm studying this semester, all for the 10 weeks, creating a beautiful piece of audio fiction, an audio drama podcast to die for. That is what I'm creating, and I'm so excited because I've already given my concept pitch to my Afters lecturer, which is also the commissioner for podcasts in Australia, which is very daunting, yes, of course. And also engineering, sound engineering, our lecturer as well will be coaching us on how to get those special effects onto the podcast arena. And I'm very excited to be sharing a fiction story into your earlobes, which I do every week for radio, of course. So I'm a specialist in radio and podcasting, and I'm very excited about this journey that I've taken since last year, 2025, entering the Australian Film and Television School, giving me all the skills I need to make it big in the commercial world and the arenas of podcasting. It's a great avenue, great skill to learn, and great for busy mums like me to be talking and sharing our stories. And storytelling is at the heart of all of it. Our stories matter, and what we say on how we tell our stories is very important. It's very important to express how we feel and how we want our characters to live forever in the hearts and minds of our listeners. And this show is about community engagement. Well, what is happening in my world as a busy mom. I'm studying, I'm working as an actress, and I'm also doing so many things. Parenting, of course, is one of them. Looking after children and their needs and growing and evolving little human beings. This is what I have been doing. And my eldest is now 16, is in his year 11 studies, studying his trial HSC. It's all happening, and he's enjoying every minute of his time at high school. And I'm also back at school, so that's also very engaging for me and very, very challenging. Well, maybe the challenging part has I've overcome that now because I'm at the end of this postgraduate diploma. So that's good to know. And I've had lots of chores and errands to do this past week. So it's been run, busy for the family. And meal preps, of course. We've got a sick child at home, so we've got chicken soup on the boil. We've got lots of breakfast ideas like crumpets, and we've got fresh food. And of course, we've made the visit to the farm recently, as I discussed last week on the Busy Moms Radio Show. Going to the farm, getting those fresh fruit and vegetables. We had fresh broccoli from the farm in our chicken meal tonight, and the other day we had pasta with hidden vegetables. So hide those vegetables, keep the energy high with the kids. Protein and fiber is very important for the kids, and so they can study well and do well at school. Now I'm coming up now with a song from Kimani Mali, one of my favorite artists, with Rasta Love. Rasta Love featuring Kimani Mali. Enjoy. Enjoy this song. Bye. See you after this song. I'm Rush V for the Busy Moms Radio Show.

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2: Hello there, I'm Terry Daniel. Legislation aimed at slowing the growth of spending within the NDIS will be put to a vote in the Senate later this month. Labor has reached a tacit agreement with the coalition. Queensland Labor MP Ali France admits the next few years will be hard, but changes are essential for its success.
3: I lost my leg before the NDIS. I remember the stories of real struggle for people with a disability before the NDIS. So it is about sustainability, but we also have to be honest about the NDIS is not delivering for everybody. The way it has operated, the market has been completely distorted.
2: The opposition maintains the federal government needs to change its gambling bill to win its support. Labor is seeking to limit the number of wagering ads that can be shown on TV, radio and online. The legislation is currently friendless in the Senate, with the Coalition and the Greens both seeking amendments. Deputy Liberal Leader Jane Hume says there are significant issues that need to be addressed.
4: We'd also like to see some control over the inducements that some of these online gambling agencies and companies are using to essentially entice people to become, to maintain their problem gambling addiction.
2: The federal government is cracking down on e-bike sales by developing a new national safety standard. Nelson Scott has more.
5: E-bikes have been linked to serious injuries and deaths, but there's been no consistent regulation on which battery-powered devices can legally be sold. The government has directed the Consumer Watchdog to develop a national safety standard for e-bikes, e-scooters and e-skateboards that will be enforceable across all states and territories. Peter Berg from Bicycle Industries Australia says it's a good idea.
6: Introduce consistency and improve the experience for consumers.
5: The change means retailers can no longer sell high-powered or super-fast bikes to better align with international settings. Labor MP Andrew Lee claims it will help reduce incidents on the roads.
7: Ensuring that Australians have the confidence that when they buy an e-bike, it's safe.
5: The new standards are set to be finalised next year.
2: Scientists believe postnatal advice to new parents should include the risks of fatigue driving. Mark Dransfield reports.
8: A Monash University study shows 9 in 10 new parents are getting behind the wheel while sleep deprived. Over 1,600 drivers with infants were surveyed, with results showing their disrupted sleep averages roughly 6 hours or less per night. Associate Professor Sian Koppel says most parents are opting for short-term coping strategies,
9: such as drinking coffee or listening to music or a podcast, or opening car windows to stay alert, but they didn't really report that they were doing things like taking a nap or not driving in the first place.
2: Briefly, in other news, business groups have raised concerns over One Nation's plan to radically overhaul Australia's migration system. Party leader Pauline Hanson argues the skilled migration scheme is being scammed by some people coming into the country. The business sector claims One Nation's proposal to drastically slash the migration rate would hurt the economy.
9: But they didn't really report that they were doing things like taking a nap or not driving in the first place.
2: Briefly, in other news, business groups have raised concerns over One Nation's plan to radically overhaul Australia's migration system. Party leader Pauline Hanson argues the skilled migration scheme is being scammed by some people coming

0: In the current AFL match at the end of the third quarter, North Melbourne were leading the Western Bulldogs 79-69 at Marvel Stadium in Melbourne. After the side's embarrassing 76-point loss to Carlton last round, coach Chris Fagan is expecting a positive response. Several big names are set to return to the Lions squad for tomorrow night's sold-out clash against Hawthorn at the Gabba.
1: I have a lot of faith in this group, and if you just look at their record over the last 8 years, you'd have a lot of faith in them too. So, you know, at the odd time over those years, we've had a poor loss, but we've always been able to respond. So I'm backing the group in to do that this week.
0: West Coast Eagles Tom McCarthy says they'll do everything they can to secure a win against Collingwood at home. Their Sunday clash with the Pies comes after a horror loss to Richmond last weekend. McCarthy says he remains confident in the team's potential.
2: We think we're a massive chance. I know I kind of say that a lot, but we believe in what we're doing, so who cares what anyone else says? We sort of know what we can do, and we're going to show up this week and play as hard as we can again.
0: The NRL's Indigenous round has kicked off on the Gold Coast, with the Titans hosting the Cowboys. A short time ago, the Cowboys led 30-8 close to full-time. The Perth Bears are continuing to build ahead of their entry into the Premier.
3: So it's finally good to get one tick over.
0: In golfing news, LIV Golf has secured an unnamed investor to keep the competition alive next year. It will be reduced from 14 now.
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my buddy said, hey, why don't you look at her over there? 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

0: Labor MP Ali France admits the next few years will be hard, but changes are essential for its success.
1: I lost my leg before the NDIS. I remember the stories of real struggle for people with a disability before the NDIS. So it is about sustainability, but we also have to be honest about the NDIS is not delivering for everybody. The way it has operated, the market has been completely distorted.
0: The opposition maintains the federal government needs to change its gambling bill to win its support. Labor is seeking to limit the number of wagering ads that can be shown on TV, radio and online. The legislation is currently friendless in the Senate, with the Coalition and the Greens both seeking amendments. Deputy Liberal Leader Jane Hume says there are significant issues that need to be addressed.
2: We'd also like to see some control over the inducements that some of these online gambling agencies and companies are using to essentially entice people to maintain their problem gambling addiction.
0: The federal government is cracking down on e-bike sales by developing a new national safety standard. Nelson Scott has more.
3: E-bikes have been linked to serious injuries and deaths, but there's been no consistent regulation on which battery-powered devices can legally be sold. The government has directed the Consumer Watchdog to develop a national safety standard for e-bikes, e-scooters and e-skateboards that will be enforceable across all states and territories. Peter Berg from Bicycle Industries Australia says it's a good idea.
4: Introduce consistency and improve the experience for consumers.
3: The change means retailers can no longer sell high powered or super fast bikes to better align with international settings. Labor MP Andrew Lee claims it will help reduce incidents on the roads.
5: Ensuring that Australians have the confidence that when they buy an e-bike, it's safe.
3: The new standards are said to be finalised next year.
0: Scientists believe postnatal advice to new parents should include the risks of fatigue driving. Mark Dransfield reports.
6: A Monash University study shows 9 in 10 new parents are getting behind the wheel while sleep-deprived. Over 1,600 drivers with infants were surveyed, with results showing their disrupted sleep averages roughly 6 hours or less per night. Associate Professor Sian Koppel says most parents are opting for short-term coping strategies,
7: such as drinking coffee or listening to music or a podcast or opening car windows to stay alert. But they didn't really report that they were doing things like taking a nap or not driving in the first place.
0: Briefly, in other news, business groups have raised concerns over One Nation's plan to radically overhaul Australia's migration system. Party leader Pauline Hanson argues the skilled migration scheme is being scammed by some people coming into the country. The business sector claims One Nation's proposal to drastically slash the migration rate would hurt the economy. Finally, to the Australian share market, the All Ords closed up 47 points at 94.52 and one Australian dollar was buying 70.4 US cents. This is Air News. Round 23 of the NRL season kicked off on the Gold Coast, with the Gold Coast Titans hosting the North Queensland Cowboys. The Cowboys were out to make amends after last week's humiliating loss to the Sydney Roosters, where they conceded the third most points in a single game of any team in history. In the end, the Cowboys scored a 30-8 win, with fullback Scott Drinkwater telling Nine they erased last week's game in their minds and moved forward.
8: We did that pretty quickly. We didn't review the game, so got the weekend off, able to refresh. And I think if any team that can move past things like poor performers, I think it's us. We can toss them up here and there, and next week we can be a whole different team. So just a good victory tonight.
0: After the win, North Queensland's top eight destiny is still very much in their own hands. AFL, North Melbourne has ended a 7-year drought against the Western Bulldogs at Marvel Stadium. Full-time, North Melbourne 15-10-100, defeating the Western Bulldogs 11-11-77. George Wardlow's return to the Roos absolutely ignited the side. On Fox Footy, he was delighted to finally get a win.
9: Yeah, pretty exhausted. Yeah, it hasn't been easy watching from the sideline the last couple of weeks, but we've been in so many games and doing so much right, so it's finally good to get one tick over.
0: In golfing news, LIV Golf has secured an unnamed investor to keep the competition alive next year. It will be reduced from 14 down to 10 events, but Adelaide will remain on the calendar. Australian Independent Radio News.
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2: Hello there, I'm Terry Daniel. Legislation aimed at slowing the growth of spending within the NDIS will be put to a vote in the Senate later this month. Labor has reached a tacit agreement with the coalition. Queensland Labor

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2: Hello there, I'm Terry Daniel. The Albanese government says it's having constructive discussions with the Coalition and Greens over its gambling reforms. Labor is struggling to get its measures passed, which would clamp down on the number of betting ads aired on TV, radio and online. But the opposition and Greens argue the reforms are still too weak. Communications Minister Annika Wells says they strike the right balance.
3: I'm having constructive discussions with both the Shadow Communications Minister for the Coalition and the Shadow Communications Spokesperson for the Greens. We'll keep those discussions going. We'd love to see this passed.
2: All eyes will be on the Reserve Bank next Tuesday as it delivers its latest interest rate decision. With the cash rate sitting at 4.35% and after three hikes already this year, most economists are tipping a hold. Brisbane's Place real estate principal Sam Kelso says housing supply would likely increase if rates rise again.
4: I think you'll see a lot more property come on the market if we do get a rate rise. We're already feeling like September and October numbers are going to be strong from a listing point of view, so more listings. I think they'll even be more so if rates do go up next Tuesday.
2: There are more issues for Queensland's forensic lab. An audit is underway on around 900 DNA statements issued to police and prosecutors over the past 3 years. It's after an error was flagged by a scientist while giving evidence in court.

0: Forensic Science Queensland Director Mick Fuller says the science is right and the mistakes appear to be in the text.
1: At the moment we're seeing around a 10 to 15% error rate. I think we checked 300, so I think there's around 40 to 50 errors in around 300 statements. It's not unusual to see transcription errors, but FSQ can't afford to have those sort of errors happen. Like, we need to be better, there is no doubt about it.
0: There are calls for Western Australia to implement mandatory housing standards, which would make homes more accessible for elderly people or those living with a disability. Shelter WA says a new poll shows almost 80% of respondents want the Western Australian government to adopt the standards, which include a level entranceway and wide internal doorways. CEO Kath Snell says WA is one of only two states which haven't put them in place, meaning things can turn costly for homeowners.
2: We're really trying to push to see the government accept these standards so that we're not having to see people spending enormous amounts of money in their future to retrofit their homes. Their homes are ready for them to live in and be accessible for hopefully the rest of their lives.
0: In our medical news, scientists are calling for more funding for research into genetic conditions among children. Today marks the annual Genes for Genes Day fundraiser, with proceeds going towards the Children's Medical Research Institute in finding new cures and treatments. Spokesperson Dr. Kate Giles says genetic conditions are impacting a growing number of children around the world.
3: There's about 1 in 20 children that are living with genetic conditions or birth defects, and all of our research goes towards trying to find cures or trying to find better treatments to really help these children and their families.
0: Briefly in other news, the Prime Minister, Anthony Albanese, will meet his Vietnamese counterpart in Canberra next week to discuss ways of deepening cooperation across defence, energy and the economy. And a magpie is among 16 further deaths as a result of H5 bird flu in Victoria. That brings Australia's total to 123 deaths. This is Air News. Round 23 of the NRL season kicked off on the Gold Coast, with the Gold Coast Titans hosting the North Queensland Cowboys. The Cowboys were out to make amends after last week's humiliating loss to the Sydney Roosters, where they conceded the third most points in a single game of any team in history. In the end, the Cowboys scored a 30-8 win, with fullback Scott Drinkwater telling Nine they erased last week's game in their minds and moved forward.
4: We did that pretty quickly. We didn't review the game, so got the weekend off, able to refresh. And I think if any team that can move past things like poor performers, I think it's us. We can toss them up here and there, and next week we can be a whole different team. So just a good victory tonight.
0: After the win, North Queensland's top eight destiny is still very much in their own hands. AFL, North Melbourne has ended a 7-year drought against the Western Bulldogs at Marvel Stadium. Full-time, North Melbourne 15-10-100, defeating the Western Bulldogs 11-11-77. George Wardlow's return to the Roos absolutely ignited the side. On Fox Footy, he was delighted to finally get a win.
5: Yeah, pretty exhausted. Yeah, it hasn't been easy watching from the sideline the last couple of weeks, but we've been in so many games and doing so much right, so it's finally good to get my tick over.
0: In golfing news, LIV Golf has secured an unnamed investor to keep the competition alive next year. It will be reduced from 14 down to 10 events, but Adelaide will remain on the calendar. Australian Independent Radio News.
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1: You know, baby, I realize we've had a lot of misunderstandings and some harsh words between us because I couldn't quite get it together. 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This is what it's all about. Because I know if I take care of you, you

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3: Hello there, I'm Terry Daniel. Legislation aimed at slowing the growth of spending within the NDIS will be put to a vote in the Senate later this month. Labor has reached a tacit agreement with the coalition. Queensland Labor MP Ali France admits the next few years will be hard, but changes are essential for its success.
4: I lost my leg before the NDIS. I remember the stories of real struggle for people with a disability before the NDIS. So it is about sustainability, but we also have to be honest about the NDIS is not delivering for everybody. The way it has operated, the market has been completely distorted.
3: The opposition maintains the federal government needs to change its gambling bill to win its support. Labor is seeking to limit the number of wagering ads that can be shown on TV, radio and online. The legislation is currently friendless in the Senate, with the Coalition and the Greens both seeking amendments. Deputy Liberal Leader Jane Hume says there are significant issues that need to be addressed.
5: We'd also like to see some control over the inducements that some of these online gambling agencies and companies are using to essentially entice people to become, to maintain their problem gambling addiction.
3: The federal government is cracking down on e-bike sales by developing a new national safety standard. Nelson Scott has more.
6: E-bikes have been linked to serious injuries and deaths, but there's been no consistent regulation on which battery-powered devices can legally be sold. The government has directed the Consumer Watchdog to develop a national safety standard for e-bikes, e-scooters and e-skateboards that will be enforceable across all states and territories. Peter Berg from Bicycle Industries Australia says it's a good idea.
7: Introduce consistency and improve the experience for consumers.
6: The change means retailers can no longer sell high-powered or super-fast bikes to better align with international settings. Labor MP Andrew Lee claims it will help reduce incidents on the roads.
8: Ensuring that Australians have the confidence that when they buy an e-bike, it's safe.
6: The new standards are set to be finalised next year.
3: Scientists believe postnatal advice to new parents should include the risks of fatigue driving. Mark Dransfield reports.
9: A Monash University study shows 9 in 10 new parents are getting behind the wheel while sleep deprived. Over 1,600 drivers with infants were surveyed, with results showing their disrupted sleep averages roughly 6 hours or less per night. Associate Professor Sian Koppel says most parents are opting for short-term coping strategies,
10: such as drinking coffee or listening to music or a podcast or opening car windows to stay alert. But they didn't really report that they were doing things like taking a nap or not driving in the first place.
3: Briefly in other news, business groups have raised concerns over One Nation's plan to radically overhaul Australia's migration system. Party leader Pauline Hanson argues the skilled migration scheme is being scammed by some people coming into the country. The business sector claims One Nation's proposal to drastically slash the migration rate would hurt the economy. Finally, to the Australian share market, the All Ords closed up 47 points at 94.52 and one Australian dollar was buying 70.4 US cents. This is Air News. Round 23 of the NRL season kicked off on the Gold Coast, with the Gold Coast Titans hosting the North Queensland Cowboys. The Cowboys were out to make amends after last week's humiliating loss to the Sydney Roosters, where they conceded the third most points in a single game of any team in history. In the end, the Cowboys scored a 30 points to 8 win, with fullback Scott Drinkwater telling Nine they erased last week's game in their minds and moved forward.
11: We did that pretty quickly. You know, we didn't review the game, so got the weekend off, able to refresh. And I think if any team that can move past things like poor performers, I think it's us. We can toss them up here and there, and next week we can be a whole different team. So is this a good victory tonight?
3: After the win, North Queensland's top eight destiny is still very much in their own hands. AFL North Melbourne has ended a seven-year drought against the Western Bulldogs at Marvel Stadium. Full-time North Melbourne 15-10-100, defeating the Western Bulldogs 11-11-77. George Wardlow's return to the Roos absolutely ignited the side. On Fox Footy, he was delighted to finally get a win.
12: Yeah, pretty exhausted. Yeah, it hasn't been easy watching from the sideline the last couple of weeks, but we've been in so many games and doing so much right.

0: So it's finally good to get my tick over.
1: In golfing news, LIV Golf has secured an unnamed investor to keep the competition alive next year. It will be reduced from 14 down to 10 events, but Adelaide will remain on the calendar. Australian Independent Radio News.
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1: Hello there, I'm Terry Daniel. Legislation aimed at slowing the growth of spending within the NDIS will be put to a vote in the Senate later this month. Labor has reached a tacit agreement with the coalition. Queensland Labor MP Ali France admits the next few years will be hard, but changes are essential for its success.
4: I lost my leg before the NDIS. I remember the stories of real struggle for people with a disability before the NDIS. So it is about sustainability, but we also have to be honest about the NDIS is not delivering for everybody. The way it has operated, the market has been completely distorted.
1: The opposition maintains the federal government needs to change its gambling bill to win its support. Labor is seeking to limit the number of wagering ads that can be shown on TV, radio and online. The legislation is currently friendless in the Senate, with the Coalition and the Greens both seeking amendments. Deputy Liberal Leader Jane Hume says there are significant issues that need to be addressed.
5: We'd also like to see some control over the inducements that some of these online gambling agencies and companies are using to essentially entice people to maintain their problem gambling addiction.
1: The federal government is cracking down on e-bike sales by developing a new national safety standard. Nelson Scott has more.
6: E-bikes have been linked to serious injuries and deaths, but there's been no consistent regulation on which battery-powered devices can legally be sold. The government has directed the Consumer Watchdog to develop a national safety standard for e-bikes, e-scooters and e-skateboards that will be enforceable across all states and territories. Peter Berg from Bicycle Industries Australia says it's a good idea.
7: Introduce consistency and improve the experience for consumers.
6: The change means retailers can no longer sell high powered or super fast bikes to better align with international settings. Labor MP Andrew Lee claims it will help reduce incidents on the roads.
8: Ensuring that Australians have the confidence that when they buy an e-bike, it's safe.
6: The new standards are said to be finalised next year.
1: Scientists believe postnatal advice to new parents should include the risks of fatigue driving. Mark Dransfield reports.
9: A Monash University study shows 9 in 10 new parents are getting behind the wheel while sleep deprived. Over 1,600 drivers with infants were surveyed, with results showing their disrupted sleep averages roughly 6 hours or less per night. Associate Professor Sian Koppel says most parents are opting for short-term coping strategies,
10: such as drinking coffee or listening to music or a podcast or opening car windows to stay alert. But they didn't really report that they were doing things like taking a nap or not driving in the first place.
1: Briefly, in other news, business groups have raised concerns over One Nation's plan to radically overhaul Australia's migration system. Party leader Pauline Hanson argues the skilled migration scheme is being scammed by some people coming into the country. The business sector claims One Nation's proposal to drastically slash the migration rate would hurt the economy. Finally, to the Australian share market, the All Ords closed up 47 points at 94.52 and one Australian dollar was buying 70.4 US cents. This is Air News. Round 23 of the NRL season kicked off on the Gold Coast, with the Gold Coast Titans hosting the North Queensland Cowboys. The Cowboys were out to make amends after last week's humiliating loss to the Sydney Roosters, where they conceded the third most points in a single game of any team in history. In the end, the Cowboys scored a 30 points to 8 win, with fullback Scott Drinkwater telling Nine they erased last week's game in their minds and moved forward.
11: We did that pretty quickly. We didn't review the game, so got the weekend off, able to refresh. And I think if any team that can move past things like poor performers, I think it's us. We can toss them up here and there, and next week we can be a whole different team. So just a good victory tonight.
1: After the win, North Queensland's top eight destiny is still very much in their own hands. AFL North Melbourne has ended a 7-year drought against the Western Bulldogs at Marvel Stadium. Full-time North Melbourne 15-10-100, defeating the Western Bulldogs 11-11-77. George Wardlow's return to the Roos absolutely ignited the side. On Fox Footy, he was delighted to finally get a win.
12: Yeah, pretty exhausted. Yeah, it hasn't been easy watching from the sideline the last couple of weeks, but we've been in so many games and doing so much right, so it's finally good to get one tick over.
1: In golfing news, LIV Golf has secured an unnamed investor to keep the competition alive next year. It will be reduced from 14 down to 10 events, but Adelaide will remain on the calendar. Australian Independent Radio News.

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5: Hello there, I'm Terry Daniel. The Albanese government says it's having constructive discussions with the Coalition and Greens over its gambling reforms. Labor is struggling to get its measures passed, which would clamp down on the number of betting ads aired on TV, radio and online. But the opposition and Greens argue the reforms are still too weak. Communications Minister Annika Wells says they strike the right balance.
6: I'm having constructive discussions with both the Shadow Communications Minister for the Coalition and the Shadow Communications Spokesperson for the Greens. We'll keep those discussions going. We'd love to see this passed.
5: All eyes will be on the Reserve Bank next Tuesday as it delivers its latest interest rate decision. With the cash rate sitting at 4.35% and after three hikes already this year, most economists are tipping a hold. Brisbane's Place real estate principal Sam Kelso says housing supply would likely increase if rates rise again.
7: I think you'll see a lot more property come on the market if we do get a rate rise. We're already feeling like September and October numbers are going to be strong from a listing point of view, so more listings. I think they'll even be more so if rates do go up next Tuesday.
5: There are more issues for Queensland's forensic lab. An audit is underway on around 900 DNA statements issued to police and prosecutors over the past 3 years. It's after an error was flagged by a scientist while giving evidence in court. Forensic Science Queensland Director Mick Fuller says the science is right and the mistakes appear to be in the text.
8: At the moment we're seeing around a 10 to 15% error rate. I think we checked 300, so I think there's around 40 to 50 errors in around 300 statements. It's not unusual to see transcription errors, but FSQ can't afford to have those sort of errors happen. Like, we need to be better, there is no doubt about it.
5: There are calls for Western Australia to implement mandatory housing standards, which would make homes more accessible for elderly people or those living with a disability. Shelter WA says a new poll shows almost 80% of respondents want the Western Australian government to adopt the standards, which include a level entranceway and wide internal doorways. CEO Kath Snell says WA is one of only two states which haven't put them in place, meaning things can turn costly for homeowners.
9: We're really trying to push to see the government accept these standards so that we're not having to see people spending enormous amounts of money in their future to retrofit their homes. Their homes are ready for them to live in and be accessible for hopefully the rest of their lives.
5: In our medical news, scientists are calling for more funding for research into genetic conditions among children. Today marks the annual Genes for Genes Day fundraiser, with proceeds going towards the Children's Medical Research Institute in finding new cures and treatments. Spokesperson Dr. Kate Giles says genetic conditions are impacting a growing number of children around the world.
10: There's about 1 in 20 children that are living with genetic conditions or birth defects, and all of our research goes towards trying to find cures or trying to find better treatments to really help these children and their families.
5: Briefly in other news, the Prime Minister, Anthony Albanese, will meet his Vietnamese counterpart in Canberra next week to discuss ways of deepening cooperation across defence, energy and the economy. And a magpie is among 16 further deaths as a result of H5 bird flu in Victoria. That brings Australia's total to 123 deaths. This is Air News. Round 23 of the NRL season kicked off on the Gold Coast, with the Gold Coast Titans hosting the North Queensland Cowboys. The Cowboys were out to make amends after last week's humiliating loss to the Sydney Roosters, where they conceded the third most points in a single game of any team in history. In the end, the Cowboys scored a 30 points to 8 win, with fullback Scott Drinkwater telling Nine they erased last

0: last week's game in their minds and move forward.
1: We did that pretty quickly. You know, we didn't review the game, so got the weekend off, able to refresh. And I think if any team that can move past things like poor performers, I think it's us. We can toss them up here and there, and next week we can be a whole different team. So just a good victory tonight.
0: After the win, North Queensland's top eight destiny is still very much in their own hands. AFL North Melbourne has ended a seven-year drought against the Western Bulldogs at Marvel Stadium. Full-time, North Melbourne 15-10-100, defeating the Western Bulldogs 11-11-77. George Wardlow's return to the Roos absolutely ignited the side. On Fox Footy, he was delighted to finally get a win.
2: Yeah, pretty exhausted. Yeah, it hasn't been easy watching from the sideline the last couple of weeks, but we've been in so many games and doing so much right, so it's finally good to get one tick over.
0: In golfing news, LIV Golf has secured an unnamed investor to keep the competition alive next year. It will be reduced from 14 down to 10 events, but Adelaide will remain on the calendar. Australian Independent Radio News.
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0: Hello there, I'm Terry Daniel. The Albanese government says it's having constructive discussions with the Coalition and Greens over its gambling reforms. Labor is struggling to get its measures passed, which would clamp down on the number of betting ads aired on TV, radio and online. But the opposition and Greens argue the reforms are still too weak. Communications Minister Annika Wells says they strike the right balance.
5: I'm having constructive discussions with both the Shadow Communications Minister for the Coalition and the Shadow Communications Spokesperson for the Greens. We'll keep those discussions going. We'd love to see this passed.
0: All eyes will be on the Reserve Bank next Tuesday as it delivers its latest interest rate decision. With the cash rate sitting at 4.35% and after three hikes already this year, most economists are tipping a hold. Brisbane's Place real estate principal Sam Kelso says housing supply would likely increase if rates rise again.
6: I think you'll see a lot more property come on the market if we do get a rate rise. We're already feeling like September and October numbers are going to be strong from a listing point of view, so more listings. I think they'll even be more so if rates do go up next Tuesday.
0: There are more issues for Queensland's forensic lab. An audit is underway on around 900 DNA statements issued to police and prosecutors over the past 3 years. It's after an error was flagged by a scientist while giving evidence in court. Forensic Science Queensland Director Mick Fuller says the science is right and the mistakes appear to be in the text.
7: At the moment we're seeing around a 10 to 15% error rate. I think we've checked 300, so I think there's around 40 to 50 errors in around 300 statements. It's not unusual to see transcription errors, but FSQ can't afford to have those sort of errors happen. Like, we need to be better, there is no doubt about it.
0: There are calls for Western Australia to implement mandatory housing standards, which would make homes more accessible for elderly people or those living with a disability. Shelter WA says a new poll shows almost 80% of respondents want the Western Australian government to adopt the standards, which include a level entranceway and wide internal doorways. CEO Kath Snell says WA is one of only two states which haven't put them in place, meaning things can turn costly for homeowners.
8: We're really trying to push to see the government accept these standards so that we're not having to see people spending enormous amounts of money in their future to retrofit their homes. Their homes are ready for them to live in and be accessible for hopefully the rest of their lives.
0: In our medical news, scientists are calling for more funding for research into genetic conditions among children. Today marks the annual Genes for Genes Day fundraiser, with proceeds going towards the Children's Medical Research Institute in finding new cures and treatments. Spokesperson Dr. Kate Giles says genetic conditions are impacting a growing number of children around the world.
9: There's about 1 in 20 children that are living with genetic conditions or birth defects, and all of our research goes towards trying to find cures or trying to find better treatments to really help these children and their families.
0: Briefly in other news, the Prime Minister, Anthony Albanese, will meet his Vietnamese counterpart in Canberra next week to discuss ways of deepening cooperation across defence, energy and the economy. And a magpie is among 16 further deaths as a result of H5 bird flu in Victoria. That brings Australia's total to 123 deaths. This is Air News. Round 23 of the NRL season kicked off on the Gold Coast, with the Gold Coast Titans hosting the North Queensland Cowboys. The Cowboys were out to make amends after last week's humiliating loss to the Sydney Roosters, where they conceded the third most points in a single game of any team in history. In the end, the Cowboys scored a 30-8 win, with fullback Scott Drinkwater telling Nine they erased last week's game in their minds and moved forward.
1: We did that pretty quickly. You know, we didn't review the game, so got the weekend off, able to refresh. And I think if any team that can move past things like poor performers, I think it's us. We can toss them up here and there, and next week we can be a whole different team. So just a good victory tonight.
0: After the win, North Queensland's top eight destiny is still very much in their own hands. AFL, North Melbourne has ended a 7-year drought against the Western Bulldogs at Marvel Stadium. Full-time, North Melbourne 15-10-100, defeating the Western Bulldogs 11-11-77. George Wardlow's return to the Roos absolutely ignited the side. On Fox Footy, he was delighted to finally get a win.
2: Yeah, pretty exhausted. Yeah, it hasn't been easy watching from the sideline the last couple of weeks, but we've been in so many games and doing so much right, so it's finally good to get my tick over.
0: In golfing news, LIV Golf has secured an unnamed investor to keep the competition alive next year. It will be reduced from 14 down to 10 events, but Adelaide will remain on the calendar. Australian Independent Radio News.

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0: has reached a tacit agreement with the coalition. Queensland Labor MP Ali France admits the next few years will be hard, but changes are essential for its success.
1: I lost my leg before the NDIS. I remember the stories of real struggle for people with a disability before the NDIS. So it is about sustainability, but we also have to be honest about the NDIS is not delivering for everybody. The way it has operated, the market has been completely distorted.
0: The opposition maintains the federal government needs to change its gambling bill to win its support. Labor is seeking to limit the number of wagering ads that can be shown on TV, radio and online. The legislation is currently friendless in the Senate, with the Coalition and the Greens both seeking amendments. Deputy Liberal Leader Jane Hume says there are significant issues that need to be addressed.
2: We'd also like to see some control over the inducements that some of these online gambling agencies and companies are using to essentially entice people to become, to maintain their problem gambling addiction.
0: The federal government is cracking down on e-bike sales by developing a new national safety standard. Nelson Scott has more.
3: E-bikes have been linked to serious injuries and deaths, but there's been no consistent regulation on which battery-powered devices can legally be sold. The government has directed the Consumer Watchdog to develop a national safety standard for e-bikes, e-scooters and e-skateboards that will be enforceable across all states and territories. Peter Berg from Bicycle Industries Australia says it's a good idea.
4: Introduce consistency and improve the experience for consumers.
3: The change means retailers can no longer sell high powered or super fast bikes to better align with international settings. Labor MP Andrew Lee claims it will help reduce incidents on the roads.
5: Ensuring that Australians have the confidence that when they buy an e-bike, it's safe.
3: The new standards are set to be finalised next year.
0: Scientists believe postnatal advice to new parents should include the risks of fatigue driving. Mark Dransfield reports.
6: A Monash University study shows 9 in 10 new parents are getting behind the wheel while sleep deprived. Over 1,600 drivers with infants were surveyed, with results showing their disrupted sleep averages roughly 6 hours or less per night. Associate Professor Sian Koppel says most parents are opting for short-term coping strategies,
7: such as drinking coffee or listening to music or a podcast or opening car windows to stay alert. But they didn't really report that they were doing things like taking a nap or not driving in the first place.
0: Briefly, in other news, business groups have raised concerns over One Nation's plan to radically overhaul Australia's migration system. Party leader Pauline Hanson argues the skilled migration scheme is being scammed by some people coming into the country. The business sector claims One Nation's proposal to drastically slash the migration rate would hurt the economy. Finally, to the Australian share market, the All Ords closed up 47 points at 94.52 and one Australian dollar was buying 70.4 US cents. This is Air News. Round 23 of the NRL season kicked off on the Gold Coast, with the Gold Coast Titans hosting the North Queensland Cowboys. The Cowboys were out to make amends after last week's humiliating loss to the Sydney Roosters, where they conceded the third most points in a single game of any team in history. In the end, the Cowboys scored a 30-8 win, with fullback Scott Drinkwater telling Nine they erased last week's game in their minds and moved forward.
8: We did that pretty quickly. You know, we didn't review the game, so got the weekend off, able to refresh. And I think if any team that can move past things like poor performers, I think it's us. We can toss them up here and there, and next week we can be a whole different team. So just a good victory tonight.
0: After the win, North Queensland's top eight destiny is still very much in their own hands. AFL North Melbourne has ended a seven-year drought against the Western Bulldogs at Marvel Stadium. Full-time, North Melbourne 15-10-100, defeating the Western Bulldogs 11-11-77. George Wardlow's return to the Roos absolutely ignited the side. On Fox Footy, he was delighted to finally get a win.
9: Yeah, pretty exhausted. Yeah, it hasn't been easy watching from the sideline the last couple of weeks, but we've been in so many games and doing so much right, so it's finally good to get one tick over.
0: In golfing news, LIV Golf has secured an unnamed investor to keep the competition alive next year. It will be reduced from 14 down to 10 events, but Adelaide will remain on the calendar. Australian Independent Radio News.

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2: Hello there, I'm Terry Daniel. 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
2: Hello there, I'm Terry Daniel. The Albanese government says it's having constructive discussions with the Coalition and Greens over its gambling reforms. Labor is struggling to get its measures passed, which would clamp down on the number of betting ads aired on TV, radio and online. But the opposition and Greens argue the reform.
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2: Hello there, I'm Terry Daniel. The Albanese government says it's having constructive discussions with the Coalition and Greens over its gambling reforms. Labor is struggling to get its measures passed, which would clamp down on the number of betting ads aired on TV, radio and online. But the opposition and Greens argue the reforms are still too weak. Communications Minister Annika Wells says they strike the right balance.
3: I'm having constructive discussions with both the Shadow Communications Minister for the Coalition and the Shadow Communications Spokesperson for the Greens. We'll keep those discussions going. We'd love to see this passed.
2: All eyes will be on the Reserve Bank next Tuesday as it delivers its latest interest rate decision. With the cash rate sitting at 4.35% and after three hikes already this year, most economists are tipping a hold. Brisbane's Place real estate principal Sam Kelso says housing supply would likely increase if rates rise again.
4: I think you'll see a lot more property come on the market if we do get a rate rise. We're already feeling like September and October numbers are going to be strong from a listing point of view, so more listings. I think they'll even be more so if rates do go up next Tuesday.
2: There are more issues for Queensland's forensic lab. An audit is underway on around 900 DNA statements issued to police and prosecutors over the past 3 years. It's after an error was flagged by a scientist while giving evidence in court. Forensic Science Queensland Director Mick Fuller says the science is right and the mistakes appear to be in the text.
5: At the moment we're seeing around a 10 to 15% error rate. I think we've checked 300, so I think there's around 40 to 50 errors in around 300 statements. It's not unusual to see transcription errors, but FSQ can't afford to have those sort of errors happen. Like, we need to be better, there is no doubt about it.
2: There are calls for Western Australia to implement mandatory housing standards, which would make homes more accessible for elderly people or those living with a disability. Shelter WA says a new poll shows almost 80% of respondents want the Western Australian government to adopt the standards, which include a level entranceway and wide internal doorways. CEO Kath Snell says WA is one of only two states which haven't put them in place, meaning things can turn costly for homeowners.
6: We're really trying to push to see the government accept these standards so that we're not having to see people spending enormous amounts of money in their future to retrofit their homes. Their homes are ready for them to live in and be accessible for hopefully the rest of their lives.
2: In our medical news, scientists are calling for more funding for research into genetic conditions among children. Today marks the annual Genes for Genes Day fundraiser, with proceeds going towards the Children's Medical Research Institute in finding new cures and treatments. Spokesperson Dr. Kate Giles says genetic conditions are impacting a growing number of children around the world.
7: There's about

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0: Rugby League now, and the Cowboys have kept their hopes of a finals berth alive with a 30-8 win over the Titans to kick off round 23 of the NRL. The victory giving North Queensland a breath of fresh air after last week's 70-point loss to Sydney. Star lock Jason Taumalolo says it was all about focusing on the basics.
1: We just wanted to strip everything back, make it simple, run hard, tackle hard, kick to corners, just get into that sort of cycle kind of footy. And we didn't get to do that last week, and yeah, I thought we did that well tonight.
0: And forwards Aidan Ross and Miles Amatasero have earned their first test starts in Wallaby Gold, selected to play in Japan in Osaka tomorrow night. Australian Independent Radio News.
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3: Outside, it is a crisp 5 degrees, but it feels more like 4. But it is luckily clear skies for the moment. A gentle breeze of 6 kilometres per hour, so not too fast, but keeping things fresh for the moment. Looking ahead to the next few days, today we'll see sunny conditions with a bit of the morning frost and highs of 19 degrees. Saturday, mostly sunny skies, bit of fog in the west, but with a high of 19 degrees as well. Sunday, cloudy with a high chance of rain and also a high of 19 degrees. And into the new working week, we will see partly cloudy conditions and that high chance of shower, but the temperatures will dip to 17 degrees. And on Tuesday, the weather will improve a little bit with mostly sunny conditions and northwesterly winds with a high of 19 degrees. And now let's see what's on the roads with the current traffic update.
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3: And it's good news for the motorists this morning. There are no major traffic incidents to report. Fingers crossed it will stay that way throughout the day. But if you do happen to come across any incidents, whether it's breakdowns, collisions, whatever, please text it into the studio to keep all the motorists up to date.
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3: 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Your sound, your community. It is Friday the 7th of August 2026. It is just hit 6 a.m. and it is time for another episode of the Friday Breakfast Show, coming to you live from the Alive 905 studios. Good morning, everyone. It is the first Friday of August. Yossip JB welcoming you on this crisp final day of the working week. I hope you are waking up nice and warm. Like I said in the weather report, it is 5 degrees, so pretty chilly, so stay warm. And tune in for the next 2 hours, because we're going to have a great show for you. I'm going to bring you some new music from 6:15, bit of Panow and Ellie Goulding. 6:30, Retro Replay. We're doing something a little bit different, so if you checked out the station's social media, Instagram, and also the show's one, JB's Breakfast Show, you will know that Retro Replay will be dipping its pinky into the realm of professional wrestling. So what that means, we're playing some popular songs, both back in the day and nowadays, from the likes of WWE, AEW. That means World Wrestling Entertainment and All Elite Wrestling, just to name a few. So you never know what you're going to get. So it'll be a bit niche, but something different on this FBS. As always, the social hour will begin from 7 o'clock, so get your song requests in only on 0405 905 905. And of course, text it into the socials, Facebook, Instagram, at Alive 905 FM, and of course, at JB's Breakfast Show. Wow, we had a lot happening over last week. Last week we talked about that whole FIFA debacle and selling of the World Cup. Luckily, that's not happening. But, you know, we'll save that conversation for another time, because in addition to Retro Replay, the main topic of conversation will be your memories of pro wrestling and all that stuff. Who's your favourite wrestler? What's your favourite match? Your favourite song? let's get the conversation started this morning. You know, get the rapport, get the feedback going. Love to hear from you. But to kind of preempt Retro Replay this morning, we're going to be playing a classic song. But it is also the song, the entrance music of the current WWE World Champion CM Punk. Yes, we'll be playing Living Colours, Cult of Personality to start off the show. Welcome to the FBS, only on 905. I'll be back with a traffic update at 6:15.

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5: Time for the 6:15 traffic update. Currently, there is a traffic incident to report, and it is in Killyville, where there is a car breakdown on Old Windsor Road at Windsor Road. One of the five southbound lanes is currently closed. Specifically, it's the left turn lane that's closed. So, emergency services and transport for New South Wales personnel attending. So, if you are in that area around that car breakdown, the current advice is to exercise caution and prepare to merge when advised.
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5: Welcome back to the FBS, only on the 905. This is JB on this lovely Friday morning, starting off with that classic from Living Colour, Cult of Personality, preempting Retro Replay's pro wrestling theme for this Friday morning. The messages have started coming in for the social hour, starting from 7 o'clock. This one is from Pete. Hi there, JB. Love your Friday morning program. And can you please play Black Betty by Ram Jam? Cheers, and cheers to you, Pete. I will put that in for you. Quick, smart. And for everyone else listening, there is always time to submit your song request. So if you have that song that's, you know, in the back of your mind and you really want to hear it live on air, text it in. 0405-905-905. Plenty of time. Any song request will do, including a couple that have come in before the show overnight through Instagram at JB's Breakfast Show. I'll mention those a little bit later because now it is time to play some brand new music from upcoming albums. We're going to be starting it off with Panow and their song entitled Chemistry from their upcoming album, Arcade. And after that, a little bit of Ellie Goulding and her song Black Prada Dress from the upcoming album, I Know Too Much. Enjoy these new releases from upcoming albums. We're playing the new stuff only on Alive 90.5 FM.

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It is almost 6:25 on this Friday morning. Welcome back to the FBS on Live 905. That was Ellie Goulding's song Black Pride Address from upcoming album I Know Too Much. Yes, we play all the new releases and upcoming releases as well. So, you know, it's not just the old school stuff, it's the brand new as well. And as we near the current, well, as we near the upcoming traffic update at 6:30, we do have another message coming in through our lines. This one's from Melissa. Good morning, Yossi Ben, near Live 90.5 listeners. Thanks for your Friday morning breakfast show. Thank you. And can you please play Can't Stand the Rain by Tina Turner? Thank you so very much for that, Melissa. I will put that in for you for the social hour starting at 7 o'clock. And yes, there is still time to get your song requests in. But before we continue the music, there are some community events happening in the area, including collaborative field workshops, which are free for school-aged children, parents, and adults. They are going to be at the Granville Centre Arts Studio, Memorial Drive in Granville, which will be held in the upcoming Saturdays, 15th, 22nd, 29th of August from 3 to 5pm. Where you can explore rhythm, movement, and collectively creative music, dance, visual arts, community-created artworks, and storytelling inspired by South Indian Kolam patterns, for example. There's also dot painting, clay-based art forms, and participants will collaborate on a group artwork and shared storytelling, which will celebrate the diverse creative voices of our community. So these are drop-in events, so bookings aren't required, and children aged 15 years and under must be supervised for the duration of the program. So if you want further information, contact the Cumberland City Council Arts team or call 8757-9029. Before we get to the 6:30 traffic update, here is a brand new song from Sam Smith. It'll be from his upcoming album, Hazel Eyes. It is entitled Oh Mother. It'll feature the Two City Chorus. So enjoy this one. I'll be back very soon to update you on the roads. This is the FBS, only on Alive 90.5. You-

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1: Now it's time for the latest on the roads. There was a truck and bicycle crash at Glebe on Bridge Road at Wentworth Park Road, but that has cleared up. But the car breakdown at Killerville on the old Windsor Road at Windsor Road is still in effect, with one of the southbound lanes, one of the five southbound lanes, there are five lanes, closed. Specifically, it's the left turn lane that's closed. So emergency services and transport for New South Wales personnel are attending, with the current advice being to exercise caution and prepare to merge.
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1: 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This is Yosef JB, thanking you for your company on this lovely Friday morning. We had a 15-minute segment of brand new music, and now it is time for Retro Replay. So we're going to be doing something a little bit different, and maybe some people think it's a little bit niche-y, because we're going to be entering the ring and playing some music from professional wrestling. So it'll be a mix of songs. Some you may know, some you might not know. But if you are into pro wrestling, like WWE, for example, you will know some of these songs. Playing a bit of Limp Bizkit in the next half hour, we're playing a bit of Motorhead as well. So if you know your favorite entrance theme, it might be there. But if you have any information, you know, if you want to share who your favorite wrestler is, favorite era of wrestling, favorite song, text it in, 0405-905-905. This is the time to share across the next half hour. And we're going to be starting on off with a song. It is, you know, pretty prominent nowadays in professional wrestling. It is the entrance theme for popular wrestler Cody Rhodes, former champion. Here is Downstate with Kingdom. I'll be back for the birthday bulletin only on the Friday Breakfast Show.

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3: 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If you want to become a member, all the information is there. Before we get to the birthday bulletin for another Friday morning, here is another song request for the social hour coming up at 7 o'clock. This one is from Sarah. Good morning, JB. Happy Friday to you and your listeners. Love this is to you every Friday morning, and I'd love to listen to Wham's Wake Me Up Before You Go-Go. Great song, Sarah. I'll put that in for you quick, smart. But now it is time for the birthday bulletin for another week. So it is the 7th of August and we have quite a number of birthdays to commemorate. We're going to be starting off with, a few Hollywood heavy hitters, you could say. Starting off with someone celebrating their 51st birthday, born in South Africa, the one and only Charlize Theron. Famous actress. She's she's an Oscar winner for her role in Monster. She's also been in so many movies and is in the new release The Odyssey by Christopher Nolan. I think she plays Calypso in that movie. So happy birthday to Charlize Theron. Also celebrating their birthday, celebrating his 66th birthday, the one and only Fox Mulder, David Duchovny. Yes, we all know him as one half of the famous duo from the X-Files, but he was also in a few other stuff as well. Other show including Californication. So happy birthday to David Duchovny. Now we're going to go into more Australian birthdays, starting off with a happy 51st birthday to Australian supermodel Megan Gale. She was in some movies, including Mad Max Fury Road, also in The Water Diviner. She was supposed to have been Wonder Woman in a movie, adaptation in the mid-2000s, but unfortunately that fell through. And also celebrating his 58th birthday, Iron Man legend Trevor Hendy. He won it, 88, 89, it was like four times? I think he won it four times. One of the greatest Ironmen in Australian history. And he was inducted into Queensland Sporting Hall of Fame in 2023. And we're also going to pay a birthday to another cricketing legend, Greg Chappell, turning 78 this day. Brother of cricketers Ian and Trevor. And former Australian Test captain, retired in 1984, after scoring 7,110 runs. Happy birthday to Greg Chappell. Quite a big list of birthdays to get through. Can't fill them all in, but if you want to wish someone a happy birthday, text it into the studio, 0405-905-905. We'll be happy to extend those birthday wishes to whoever you would like. We're going to be continuing retro replay and the pro wrestling theme. And we've got one to take us to the 6:45 traffic update. So, for the very few who are oblivious to professional wrestling, one of the greatest of all time is the one and only Undertaker. And he did have this biker persona in the early 2000s. And one song that was used, if memory serves, is also a song that was used for WrestleMania. A popular song by Limp Bizkit. And that will take us to 6:45.
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3: The American Badman himself used Limp Bizkit's Rollin' as an entrance theme. So enjoy this one. Pump it up on the Friday Breakfast Show. 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
1: Final traffic update for the hour. Currently the only one to report is in Kellyville, where there is a car breakdown on Windsor Road, approaching Old Windsor Road. One of the two southbound lanes is currently closed now, with the left turn lane specifically. Emergency services and Transport New South Wales personnel are attending, with the current advice in that area being to reduce your speed, exercise caution, and prepare to merge when advised.
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1: 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Let's continue the feeling of retro replay for this week. We are, you know, dipping our toes into the realm of professional wrestling. We had a bit of WWE. So now it's time to, go into another promotion that you may not know of. So there is I wouldn't say it's a rival, but it's a different one, entitled All Elite Wrestling, or AEW. So for those who paid attention at the start of the show, we played Living Colours Cult of Personality, which is the entrance theme of the WWE World Champion, CM Punk. Now we're going to be flipping the script. So now we're going to be playing a song from another world champion. And he's the champion of that promotion, AEW. The wrestler's name is Kenny Omega. Here is this, or the song Battle Cry, which is also done by artist Little V. Enjoy this one. And after that, a legendary song from a legendary artist for a legendary wrestler. Only on Alive 90.5.

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3: If you'd like to

We're going to be continuing those rock vibes with that pro wrestling feel. Here is Alter Bridge's Metalingus. 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

Welcome back to the Friday Breakfast Show, only live 90.5 FM. It has just hit 6:56. That was Alter Bridge with the Metal Engines. Brings back so many memories of that wrestler Edge, rivalries with John Cena in particular, the good times. We've got one more song to play, which will take us to the 7 o'clock news, weather and traffic. One final song to wrap up Retro Replay. We're going to be playing the legendary Motorhead and their song for the group Evolution in WWE. Here is Line in the Sand. Thank you very much for your company. We've got so much to get through. We're going to start the second hour of the Friday Breakfast Show on Alive 90.5.

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1: And Socceroos World Cup star Nestorio Nkunda is moving from English club Watford to Portugal's Sporting Lisbon. 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
5: It's going to be a sunny morning today with a current temperature of 5 degrees for the moment. It feels a bit more like 4. But the skies are clear and there's a gentle breeze of 6 kilometres per hour to keep things fresh. Looking ahead, we will see sunny conditions, but with that morning frost lingering with a high of 19 degrees today. Saturday, mostly sunny conditions, but with some northeasterly winds and a high of 19. Sunday, cloudy conditions with a high chance of shower during the afternoon and also a high of 19 degrees. Into the new working week, Monday we'll see highs of 17 degrees with some partly cloudy conditions. And on Tuesday, mostly sunny conditions with northwesterly winds and a high of 19 degrees. Now let's see what's happening on the roads with the current traffic update.
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5: So we've got a big one in the local area. There is a multiple vehicle crash at Borkham Hills on Windsor Road, just past the M2 motorway. Heavy traffic conditions are being experienced with two of the three southbound lanes currently closed. So emergency services, Transport of New South Wales personnel and a tow truck are attending. So if you are in the area, the current advice is prepare to merge when advised, exercise caution and to expect delays.
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5: 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This is Yosef JB welcoming you on this lovely morning, the 7th of August 2026. It is the first Friday of the month. Thank you so very much for your company this morning. And for everyone that has tuned in since 6 a.m, I hope you enjoyed the music so far. We've had a mix of music. We had some brand new music from Pennell and Ellie Goulding, just to name a few. We also had Retro Replay, where we dipped our pinky into the world of professional wrestling with music from Motorhead and Limp Bizkit, just to name a few. But now it is time to open up the doors and begin the social hour. So I now formally relinquish power and give it to the people on this lovely Friday morning. But before we start the song requests, we do have a message coming in. This one's from Juliana. Good morning. You say, good morning, JB. Loving the different theme this morning. Thank you very much. A little something a little bit different. You know, what do you think? It's good, huh? I want to wish everyone running in the city to surf this weekend all the very best. And also have a special shout out to the Miletic family, who will be raising funds for Lifeline in honor of their sister Tina, who sadly passed away. And I'd like to request two songs in honor of everyone running for Tina on the weekend. Morgan Wallen's Neon Star, also entitled Country Boy Lullaby, and Luke Combs' Memories Are Made Of. Thank you so very much for that, Juliana, and for those words, and for everyone running in the city to surf this weekend. And regarding the Miletic family, if you are interested in learning more about the context behind that, listen in to the replay of the Hrvati Zajedno program, which is on Saturdays, and listen into an exclusive interview, which goes into detail all about that. And thank you very much, Juliana, for sending that message in. As I said, the song requests will be starting up. We've had song requests during the show and also before the show on the Instagram accounts on Live 90.905 FM, but also JB's Breakfast Show. For example, prior to the show, we had a couple of messages. Chris, you texted in to the Instagram account wanting Room 5's Make Love. That is a classic song. Got that one for you. And also from Harry, you wanted Alex K's Take Me Away. I've got that one for you as well. So they'll be coming up a little bit later in the hour. But we're going to be starting off with the song requests that have come in through our line on 0405 905 905. We're going to be starting off with, I think it's a very poignant and the perfect way to start the social hour. Yes, we're going to be starting off with a request from Sarah. You wanted Wham's Wake Me Up Before You Go-Go. Here it is. I'll be back for the latest on the roads on Alive 90.5.

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4: Time for the Alive 90.5 FM's traffic update. Currently, there is a multiple vehicle crash at Borkham Hills. This one's on Windsor Road, just past the M2 motorway. So, heavy traffic conditions are being experienced at the moment, with two of the three southbound lanes currently closed. So, emergency services, Transport for New South Wales personnel and a tow truck are attending to clear the site. But if you are in the area, the current advice is prepare to merge when indicated, exercise caution and to expect delays.
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4: 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Your sound, your community. It is 7:15. And yes, we provide all the local news, weather, traffic, everything you need to get you started on this lovely Friday morning. But if you have any information you wish to filter out to the community, whether it is traffic incidents or anything of importance, please text it in 0405 905 905. Use our socials as well. Let's get the community cooperating together. Great song to start off the social hour. Wham's Wake Me Up Before You Go-Go. Thank you very much for that, Sarah, for texting in and wanting that song. I'm not going to be talking much. We're going to be continuing the music that you want to listen to and that you have requested. I have gone through the Live 90.5 library and managed to find all of them. So, it's all good. It's all right. We're going to be enjoying some more music now. We're going to be continuing the classic vibes a little bit with this classic from Ram Jam. So, Pete, you texted in at the start of the show wanting Black Betty. I got it for you. Enjoy this old school rock. I'll be back only on Alive 90.5 FM. This is the FBS on 905. Thank you so much for your company. The social hour continues.

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4: 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Welcome back to the FBS. This is Josip here. I hope you're enjoying the show so far. Still much more to get through. But before we continue with the social hour, we got to provide what's happening in the community. So, starting from the 22nd of August, which luckily is a Saturday, Cumberland City Council presents the Auburn Cherry Blossom Festival. It will run from the 22nd all the way to the 30th of August from 9 a.m. to 4:45 each and every day. It will be held at the Auburn Botanic Gardens on Chiswick Road in Auburn. There will be some self-guided walks, Japanese performers, which will be on stage. There'll also be some creative workshops and lots to eat and drink, all available for purchase. 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Check it out. Enjoy that. There's going to be heaps of stuff happening. That is the Auburn Cherry Blossom Festival. Now, without further ado, we are going to continue the social hour. And this will take us to the 7:30 traffic report. It is a double request from Juliana. You requested Morgan Wallen's Neon Star, Country Boy Lullaby, and Luke Combs' Memories Are Made Of. Two great country songs. And it is in honor of everyone running for Tina Miletic for the City to Surf, which is happening this Sunday. So that will be a big event. So check those out. So, without further ado, Yeliana, you wanted him, you've got him. Here is, starting off with Morgan Wallen's Neon Star. And after that, Luke Combs with Memories I'm Made Of. Thank you so very much for your company. Continue to enjoy the Friday Breakfast Show exclusively on Alive 90.5 FM.

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1: Time for the 7:30 traffic update. Currently in Blocombe Hills, there was a multiple vehicle crash on Windsor Road just past the M2 motorway. The site has been cleared. However, heavy traffic conditions are still being experienced with southbound traffic affected. So if you are in the area, the current advice is to exercise caution and to expect delays.
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1: Welcome back to the FBS on the 905. I hope all of you are enjoying the show so far and enjoying the beautiful sunny weather that is poking out on this beautiful Friday morning. There's still much more to get to in the last half hour of the show. Still got a few song requests to get through. We've got one final song request from this morning on 0405 905 905, and then some pre-show song request via the Instagram page at JB's Breakfast Show. Song's proprietary one, but if you want, there's still the station's ones. Facebook, Instagram at Alive 905 FM. We'll get to the events bulletin, the 7:30-ish events bulletin as always, but beforehand we're going to be playing a song request from Melissa. You text into the studio, Melissa, wanting Tina Turner's Can't Stand the Rain. Ask and you shall receive. This one is for you. I'll be back very soon to give you the latest, well, not the latest, but, you know, give you information on what's happened on the 7th of August throughout history. So enjoy this one, everyone. I'll be back. Thank you very much for your company. This is FBS on Alive 905 FM.

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4: Yes, Alive 90.5 FM, the absolute best in community radio, proudly presenting to the HCP, the Hills, Cumberland, Parramatta districts, and all over the world. Now it is time for the events bulletin for this Friday, the 7th of August. A lot has happened on this day throughout history, and we're going to starting off with a major one in terms of Australian sporting history. It was on this day in 1858 with the first ever Australian rules football match took place. The rules for this particular match were very, very, well, crude, unusual, hard to explain. But it was between Scotch College and Melbourne Grammar. And the goals were nearly a mile apart. Very, very weird. So, how, let me do the math on this. Like, nearly 168 years ago since the very first AFL match. Also on this day, in 1965, Australia's Linda McGill became the first Australian woman to swim the English Channel. 1965, and she completed the swim in a time of 11 hours and 12 minutes. Lots happened since then, and congratulations to Linda McGill on that day. In 2015, we'll continue with the sporting stuff. In 2015, Australia recorded 7 wickets for 38 runs in the first hour of play versus England in the 4th test at Trent. At Trent Bridge, sorry. I'm not much of a cricket guy anyway. So 7 for 38. That's terrible. And Australia ended up with just 60 runs. And England, by the end of the day, at stumps, led by 214 runs. Disaster, that was. But luckily, things have improved in Australian cricket since then. Considering that the census is on the 11th, it was on this day in 2018 where Australia officially reached a population of 25 million. And as of last year, it was over 27 million. So maybe in the census, we'll get a better understanding of where that count is at. Maybe we're closer to 28 million than we think. We'll know when we get it. And to finish off with some sporting news, our kick-ass Matildas in 2023, their win over Denmark was watched by more than 6.5 million people worldwide. It was on Channel 7, and it was the most watched televised event of the year, with viewership higher than every State of Origin match and even the 2022 AFL Grand Final. And boy, the Matildas did us proud, and it was a big match too. And of course, we had the Women's World Cup a couple of years ago, where they did us proud, finishing fourth, but continuing to grow in leaps and bounds, not just women's football, but Australian football in general. I call it football. A lot of people call it soccer, but I call it football because you actually play it with your foot. That's how it is. And looking through, we'll end on a different one. For all those who know the movie Apollo 13, American astronaut Jim Lovell, who was the commander of that one, passed away last year at the age of 97. He was the pilot of Apollo 8, but yet commanded the ill-fated Apollo 13, which was immortalized in the movie, and he was portrayed by Tom Hanks. There we go. That will cover it. That's quite an expansive events bulletin for once. But yeah, lots happened in history. But if, you know, you have something you want to share, something happened to you on this day, please, there's still time. Text it in on 0405 905 905. The song requests texted to the studio during the show have been completed. That last one, Tina Turner's I Can't Stand the Rain, was the last one. Now it is time to play the pre-show song requests. We've got two of them. We're going to be starting off with this one, which was requested by Chris, and it is a classic. Here is Room 5's Make Love. Great song to get you ready for Friday night. Night out on the town. I'll be back for the final traffic update for the hour and for the show, but stick around, plenty much to get through on the FBS.

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1: Time for the 7:45 traffic update. Currently, there is a car breakdown at North Mead on Old Windsor Road, just past Bryans Road. One of the three westbound lanes is currently closed, so the advice in the area is to reduce your speed and prepare to merge. And finally, at Waterloo, there's a semi-trailer breakdown on South Dowling Street, approaching Lachlan Street. Moderate traffic conditions are being experienced with one of the two northbound lanes currently closed. Emergency services and Transport New South Wales personnel are attending to clear the site.
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1: 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We are in the final segment of the Friday Breakfast Show for another week. But before we play one final song request, looking through social media, got some news. For those who like the Grown Ups movies, Grown Ups starring Adam Sandler, Kevin James, Chris Rock, David Spade and Rob Schneider, good news, their third installment of that movie series is now in production. So all of them are coming back for a third time. Expect that on Netflix in the coming months and years. So for the Grown Up fans out there, third installment is coming your way. We're going to play the final song request for the social hour to wrap it up. Harry, you wanted Alex Kay's Take Me Away. You want it, you've got it, and a perfect way to end it and to get everyone prepared for the weekend ahead. Enjoy this one. I'll be back very, very soon after the song to wrap up another Friday Breakfast Show on the Live 90.5.

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4: It's about to hit 7:52 on this Friday morning. Welcome back to the Friday Breakfast Show. That is it. The social hour is closed for another Friday morning. For everyone who requested those songs, I hope you enjoyed it. And for everyone listening, I hope you enjoyed that mix of music as well. We had a great 2 hours, but all good things must come to an end. But rest assured, I will be back again next Friday morning, starting from 6 o'clock for another Friday Breakfast Show. But to complete our show from the Friday morning, we're going to be playing a classic song and a new song. So we're going to be starting off with this legendary song from Shaggy, It Wasn't Me. And after that, Peking Duck and Fantagram with their song Forever from the album Paradise. Thank you so very much for your company on this Friday morning. Continue to listen to Live 90.5 FM. Great stuff coming your way. But for now, this is JB signing off.

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1: 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At the moment, we're seeing partly cloudy skies across the city with temperatures sitting around 11 to 12 degrees as we start the day. Across Western Sydney, including Parramatta, Bokaham Hills and Seven Hills, conditions are slightly cooler inland, sitting around 8 to 10 degrees, while coastal areas are a little milder at around 11 to 12 degrees, with a light breeze moving across the city. Through the morning and into the afternoon, temperatures are expected to gradually rise, reaching around 16 to 17 degrees, with a mix of cloud and sunny breaks developing later in the day. Winds will remain light to moderate, keeping conditions cool but comfortable across most suburbs. Later this evening, temperatures will drop again to around 9 to 11 degrees, bringing another cool winter night across Sydney. Looking ahead into the weekend, conditions are expected to stay fairly mild with cool mornings and a mix of sunny periods and cloud. So overall, a cool and calm winter Friday across Sydney with mostly dry conditions and comfortable weather ahead. Now let's take a quick look at traffic across Sydney this Friday morning.
2: And now on Alive 90.5, here's the latest traffic information.
1: At the moment, traffic is starting to build across the city as the morning commute gets underway. Most major roads are still moving, but delays are beginning to appear on some busy routes. Across Western Sydney, including Parramatta, Bokaham Hills and Seven Hills, traffic is generally steady, although slower conditions are starting around the Great Western Highway, Windsor Road and roads leading into Parramatta. Heading towards the city, traffic is becoming heavier on major routes, including the M4 and M2 motorways, as more commutes make their way into Sydney. Around the Sydney CBD, drivers can expect busier conditions on main approach roads, with increased activity around central streets and intersections. The Harbour Bridge and Sydney Harbour Tunnel are also seeing more vehicles this morning, with some slow moving sections during the peak commute. Looking ahead, traffic is expected to remain busy through the morning before gradually easing later on. And whatever you're listening from this morning, stay with us here on Alive 90.5 FM. Coming up next, we begin Between Us.

0: Hi, this is Alive 90.5 FM, your community radio station here in Sydney. I'm Hedo, and you're tuning in with me this Friday morning. If you're new to the show, welcome. This is Between Us, a space where we talk about the thoughts we carry quietly, the feelings we don't always explain, and the moments that shape who we become. Today, we're talking about something many of us do without even noticing. Waiting until we feel ready. Waiting until we have more confidence. Waiting until everything is perfect. We tell ourselves, I'll start when the timing is better. I will try when I'm more prepared. I'll do it when I feel less afraid. And sometimes that waiting feels responsible. It feels like we are being careful, like we are protecting ourselves. But sometimes, without realizing it, waiting becomes the reason we stay in the same place, because life does not always begin when everything is finally perfect. Sometimes life begins when we decide to move, even while things are still uncertain. Maybe you have been waiting for the right time to start something, a new goal, a new habit, a new opportunity, a new job, a conversation you keep avoiding. Or maybe you have been waiting to become a different version of yourself before allowing yourself to enjoy the life you already have. But today we're going to talk about what happens when waiting stops protecting us and starts limiting us. Because sometimes the perfect moment we are waiting for is not a moment that arrives. It is a moment we create. And before we begin, we're going to take a short break. Stay with me. 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
0: We are back again. There is something really interesting about waiting, because waiting does not always look like doing nothing. Sometimes waiting looks very productive. You are planning, researching, preparing, thinking about your next step, and preparation is really important. There is nothing wrong with wanting to do things properly, but there is a difference between preparing and postponing, a difference between getting ready and being afraid to begin. Because sometimes we tell ourselves, I just need a little more time. But that little more time becomes another week, another month, another year. And suddenly, we look back and realize we have been waiting for permission to live. Waiting for confidence, waiting for approval, waiting for someone to tell us, you are ready now. But the truth is, most people never feel completely ready before they begin. The person starting a business, the person moving to a new country, the person changing careers, the person going after a dream they have carried for years, they all have something in common. They started before they had every answer, because certainty usually comes after action, not before. Think about the moments in your life when you grew the most. Your first day somewhere new, your first difficult conversation, your first attempt at something you had never done before. Those moments probably did not feel comfortable. They probably felt scary, uncertain, maybe even overwhelming. But after you experienced them, they became proof. Proof that you could handle more than you thought. And that is something we often forget. We wait until we believe in ourselves. But sometimes believing in yourself is built by watching yourself try. Because confidence is not something that appears suddenly. It is something you create through experiences. Every small action tells yourself, I can do difficult things. I can learn. I can adapt. But when you spend too long waiting, something else can happen. You start watching life instead of participating in it. You watch other people take chances. You watch people start. You watch people grow. And sometimes you wonder, why are they moving forward while I'm still here? But often the difference is not that they had less fear. It is that they stopped waiting for fear to disappear. Because fear may always come with you, but it does not have to control where you go. Maybe today the question is not, am I completely ready? Maybe the question is, am I willing to take one step? One step is how everything begins. One conversation, one decision, one moment where you choose not to wait anymore. Because the life you want is not built in one perfect moment. It is built through the small moments where you choose to move. And before we continue, we're going to take another short break. Stay with me. 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
3: 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Are you 65 years or over? 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
1: We are back once again, and there is actually something we don't always realize about waiting. It doesn't only delay our goals, sometimes it delays our life. Because while we are waiting for the perfect moment, life is still moving. Days pass, opportunities come and go. People enter our lives, new experiences appear, and sometimes we miss them. Not because we didn't want them, but because we were waiting until we felt ready enough to receive them. Maybe you wanted to meet new people, but you kept waiting until you felt more confident. Maybe you wanted to try something new, but you kept waiting until you felt less afraid. Maybe you wanted to change something in your life, but you kept waiting until the conditions were perfect. And the difficult truth is, perfect conditions rarely exist. There will always be a reason to wait. There will always be another excuse, another fear, another thing you think you need before you begin. More money, more experience, more confidence, more certainty. But sometimes, what we really need is not more preparation. We need permission from ourselves. Permission to be a beginner. Permission to make mistakes. Permission to not have everything figured out. Because one of the biggest reasons people stay stuck is because they are afraid of looking and experience it. They think, what if I'm not good enough? What if people judge me? What if I fail? But failure is not the opposite of progress. Sometimes failure is part of progress. Every person you admire has moments they wish they handled differently. Every successful person has started somewhere. Every confident person you know has had moments of doubt. The difference is they did not allow those moments to become a reason to stop. And there is another hidden cost of waiting. You can slowly lose trust yourself, because every time you say, I'll start tomorrow, I'll do it later, I'll wait until the right time, a small part of you starts wondering, can I actually trust myself to follow through? But the opposite is also true. Every time you take action, even a small one, you rebuild that trust. You remind yourself, I can really rely on myself. I can handle change. I can create movement in my own life. And maybe the biggest shift is understanding this. You don't need to have your whole future planned. You just need to stop abandoning the present while waiting for it, because your life is happening now, not when everything is perfect, not when every fear disappears, not when every person approves, right now. So before we continue, we're going to take another short sponsorship break. Stay with me. 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
3: There are tens of thousands of children admitted to hospital for long-term stays every year. Sometimes their little bodies, which are attached to drips and lines, can get tangled in their clothes. Super T takes that anxiety away. It's a medical garment given free of charge, and it's disguised as a superhero t-shirt, which opens under the arms for thermometer access and has press studs evenly spaced to bypass tubes and lines. 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

0: are back again, and maybe the biggest lesson about waiting is that life does not always reward the people who wait the longest. Sometimes it rewards the people who decide to begin, not because they are fearless, not because they have everything figured out, but because they understand that staying still also has a cost. Because every choice has a consequence. Choosing to move creates one kind of future. Choosing to stay exactly where you are creates another. And sometimes the hardest decision is not starting. It is accepting that you have been waiting long enough. Waiting for someone to encourage you, waiting for someone to believe in you, waiting for someone to tell you that you are capable. But the person who has to give you permission first is you. Because your dreams cannot depend forever on the perfect circumstances. And your future cannot depend completely on another people's opinions. At some point, you have to choose yourself. Choose the uncomfortable step. Choose the new experience. Choose the possibility of becoming someone you have never been before. And choosing yourself does not mean you suddenly know everything. It means you are willing to learn. It means you are willing to grow. It means you stop waiting for a different version of yourself to appear and start becoming that person through your actions. Because the future version of you is built by what you do today, not by what you plan, not by what you imagine, but by what you choose. So maybe there is something you have been putting off. Maybe a dream, a change, a conversation, a new beginning. Maybe today is not about changing your whole life overnight. Maybe it is simply about taking one honest step. Because one step becomes another. And eventually, you look back and realize you are no longer waiting for your life. You are living it. And before we finish today, I want you to remember this. You don't need the perfect moment. You need a moment where you decide to start. And by that, we reach the end of today's show. Thank you for spending this Friday morning with me here on Alive 90.5 FM. And if today's conversation resonated with you, I hope you remember this. Do not wait so long for the perfect moment that you miss the beautiful moments already happening around you. You are allowed to begin before you feel completely ready. You are allowed to learn as you go. You are allowed to take small steps toward the life you want because your life is not waiting somewhere in the future. It is being created by the choices you make today. So take the opportunity, have that conversation, try the thing that scares you. Give yourself the chance you keep waiting for. And take care of yourselves this week. Keep learning, keep growing, and don't forget to enjoy the journey while you are building it. And I see you next Friday. Stay with us here on Alive 90.5 FM.
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Never thought that you was like this. 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

0: Something's changed with Mum lately. 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